0: guiding principles. It builds on the work we've already done, including funding security at places of worship, strengthening hate crime laws, and banning extremist hate groups. Governments have a responsibility to build a stronger Australia.
1: The owner of a distillery in Laos has now been charged over a methanol poisoning that killed Australian teenagers Holly Morton Bowles and Bianca Jones. Danish officials say the business owner faces up to 4 years in prison for selling hazardous food and operating illegally. It's unclear which sentence is correct after Holly and Bianca's parents were previously told the maximum penalty was only 1 year and a fine. The case will remain open for 15 years. A woman's in hospital with serious injuries after an alleged hit and run on Sydney's North Shore. Emergency services responded to the incident at Roseville to find the 87-year-old with a broken leg. Investigators are now asking anyone with dashcam footage to contact police. Australia's peak medical body is moving to reaffirm the role of qualified doctors amid increasing online misinformation. Data shows the number of Australians seeking health advice from AI is rising rapidly. Australian Medical Association Vice President Dr. Julian Raitt says people need information that's specific and accurate.
2: We think at such times having a doctor who can actually listen, assess a whole person, make a reasoned diagnosis, explain risks and uncertainties, and also take responsibility for clinical decisions. We think that sort of role is really very important.
1: A man's been charged with threatening to harm a federal politician. Federal police raided the 57-year-old's home on Thursday, finding evidence of voice notes he sent the parliamentarian. He's due in court next month and faces a maximum penalty of 2 years in jail. Also making news, Oscar-winning actress Brenda Fricker has died age 81. She became the first Irish actress to win an Academy Award in 1990 for her role in My Left Foot. She also played the Bird Lady in Home Alone 2. In finance, one Australian dollar is buying 69.81 US cents.
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1: The Sydney Roosters have claimed their fourth straight victory with an 8-point win over the Melbourne Storm. Earlier, Cronulla held on for a 2018 victory over Newcastle. Sharks coach Craig Fitzgibbon praising his team's focus and resilience despite the tense finish.
4: They turned up. They're a handful tonight and they're a good side. So just like the way we didn't go away at all. Like not at any point to see us not stay at it.
1: The Swans have lost their first home game of the AFL season to the Crows, 87-71 at the SCG. American golfer Bryson DeChambeau was threatened to quit the British Open after being handed down a two-shot penalty for improving the area of his backswing. Australia's Luke Herbert leads the championship after round two. And Mercedes young gun Kimi Antonelli has set the fastest time in day one of practice at Spa-Francorchamps for the Belgian Grand Prix. It's 10:04. That's news and sport.
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6: Now let's head up to Valley Heights. The earlier smash on the Great Western Highway near Valley Road has just been cleared. All westbound lanes towards Katoomba are now open and things are settled down up there. The large Bicester's Ferry though, out of service. So plan your journey. Diversions are in place out there. Little fella doing all the heavy lifting. Expect delays, of course. At Cecil Park, got a car broken down and stuck on Elizabeth Drive near Walgrove Road. Now, we're sitting in lane one facing westbound towards Kemps Creek. If you're heading that way, please take care going around him. It's at that intersection. I'm Dennis Leon, Sydney's traffic leader, 2GB.
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1: Partly cloudy with the slight chance of a shower, light winds becoming south-southeasterly in the middle of the day, heading for a top of 19 degrees in the city, 18 in our west. Looking ahead, partly cloudy tomorrow, the same on Monday, mostly sunny Tuesday and Wednesday. Right now in town, it's 13 degrees, the same at Lucas Heights and Terry Hills, 14 in Bankstown, Campbelltown and Gosford, 16 degrees in Penrith. I'm Toby Goff. 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

0: Trending Glitch with you for Luke Grant. 7.5 minutes past 10. We've got a busy hour coming up. Ask a Tradie with Simon Stevenson later in the hour. But in the first half hour, we've got time for your calls. Plenty of feedback on the open line. I've got some funny stuff. One here, and I'll get to the Pauline Hanson stuff in a minute. One thing here lecturing me from Rod, saying it's a courtesy to pronounce a person's surname as the person you were referring to pronounces it, Trent. Listen to Albo saying his name. Rod, Albanese can't say his surname correctly. I say it correctly. That's like you telling me I should call our country Australia because that's how the Prime Minister says it. Or I should say billion because that's how the Prime Minister says it. We live in Australia. It's billion with a double L and his surname is pronounced Albanese. If he chooses to mispronounce it, that's entirely up to him. I'm choosing not to. Because I'd like to pronounce it correctly. Glenn's listening in out in Heathcote. He's a Triestino. That's from up in the north of Italy. He disagrees with me about Pauline, but does agree with me, on the way that the pronunciation should be made. Your feedback on the open line's fascinating. It's 50-50. 50% of you, I think, saying that you agree with Pauline Hanson and what she's doing. 50% saying you disagree. So 50% of you agreeing with me and 50% of you not. Geary says, Trent, I don't see why Pauline meeting with Tommy Robinson is such an issue. She's only trying to prevent what is happening in the UK happening here in a few years if we continue to import more migrants from Pakistan, Afghanistan, Turkey, Syria and Africa. I don't know why you've singled out those countries, but you have. Dorothy says, I agree with you 100%, Trent. Politicians are not forced to stand. So if they want the job, they should forfeit a holiday until it's the right time. Robin says, regarding Pauline's holiday, it's all about optics. The issue of Pauline having a holiday isn't the issue. It is with whom and where she's staying. The timing's bad. Roz says, I heard your comments, Pauline Hanson. I, for one, want to hear a range of opinions and I feel the need to be informed so I can make the most informed decision I can make. I don't like vilification, but I do like to know who I'm voting for. Sylvia says, hi, Trent. I can't believe the people getting so upset about your comments about Pauline. I do agree with you. She often seems to put her foot in it. I was hoping Barnaby might have had some influence on her right policies, just sometimes bad judgment. She certainly could not be the Prime Minister, but One Nation is the only party with any hope for Australia. The Libs don't seem to be changing much. That's very true. And then Daryl says, Trent, you've copped some criticism and can't handle it. You sound like Hadley and Laws. Well, I'd be happy to be compared to Hadley and Laws, and I don't see how me responding to a few text messages means I can't handle it, mate. I'm still sitting here. I haven't gone to water. I don't know what you're getting at there, mate. But anyway, Stephanie's called in. Hello, Stephanie. How are you?
1: Good morning, Trent. And two news items from this week. But may I briefly say, with a little addendum, that everybody knows I'm a full-on Pauline supporter.
0: Yes.
1: Absolutely full-on.
0: Have they
1: been for years. However, in this instance, I think perception is everything. The pictorial out there, a picture tells a thousand words, whether it's good or bad. And I think, indeed, had it been, if I'd been in that position, sounds, you know, if I'm Einstein here, running for the ambition, which is so close to her now, it's within touching point. It is critical that everything she does from now on is tightened up so that it's utterly leak-proof. People will make so much of that over there in a massively expensive, beautiful luxury resort. Of course she needs a holiday, but not now. Every day, out there on the pavement, Pauline, for the downtrodden, the huddled together and those who are deprived, you're there for them. Every single day now to the election, that's what it's got to be.
0: Yep, you put it beautifully. Spot on.
1: Oh, well, thank you. And two things. The first is the snivelling, cringing, stupefyingly, dreadful, cowardly apologies in brackets from assorted vice chancellors in from assorted universities in this country in front of the Royal Commission to that in just a sec. And the second point is the pitiful Liberal Party throwing out the gender bender agendas. Of course, they're going to do it. They have learnt nothing, that mob. But just back to these without merit vice-chancellors, all of them, whether it's Sydney or Monash or Melbourne or the ANU and others, and I may say the one standing aside from all of this mob, Jennifer Westacott, Western Sydney University, brilliant. She stood up for our Jewish communities. She didn't allow what the rest of them did to take place on their campuses. Well done, that woman. She needs a medal. But to hear Mark Scott and the rest of them with their dribbling apologies trying to save their desperate, meritless skins and their worthless jobs, their now worthless universities and so many instances, to have them say, oh, well, we should have done more at the time. 2 and 3 months went on while these tent cities rose on the campuses and on the lawns of our universities.
0: That's right.
1: With like rabid dogs inside screaming out genocide to Israel and to the Jewish students who were at that campus. And they stood back and let it rip. The person at the top of this survey were, without any doubt at all, the juggernauting rise of Jew hatred in this country. It's in there. It's hanging around their necks. Person right at the top who wears this as well. It's the person who shut his eyes and stuck his fingers in his ears and super glued his mouth shut on October 7, 2023, the person who purports to be the Prime Minister of this country. And as for the pronunciation of his name, after podcast, I think Alba Sleazy seems to fit.
0: I've had a few text messages to that effect, Stephanie. George, yes, Stephanie. I have had that.
1: Okay. So he wears this. They stood back and in absolutely no way are they blameless for allowing the Jew hatred in this country, for putting the rest of us in absolute lack of security. And indeed, they wear the issue of Bondi. The butchery at Bondi is theirs. Yeah. You, Mark Scott, and the rest of you, and Alba Sleazy, you have given us this now terribly, terribly unsafe country thanks to your handiwork. So they should all lose their jobs. Wouldn't you love it if you could just build the public stocks in the domain? You could lock them in there. We'd have a ready supply of rotting paddy melons and overripe eggs and just let them have it, show them what we think of it. Just to the second bit about the Liberal Party, of course, some dopey person from the jokey, wokey left wing of the Liberal Party, Senator James McGrath. He, of course, one of the cabal who stuck the knife into Tony Abbott's back and then gave it Malcolm Turnbull, yep. Which really was the nail in the coffin of the Liberal Party. He's telling us we need gender bender stuff and more women. Well, that mob went to the last election, Trent. They took all that rubbish there and it very nearly poisoned the Liberal Party to death. It's in its death throes now. And they're still doing it. This same mob now is going to go to the election exactly as they did a couple of years ago. There is no hope for them. They clearly can't learn. Senator James McGrath, spare me. And why wouldn't we be going to Pauline Hanson?
0: Absolutely. Yep. Yeah, absolutely. There's no surprise in that, Stephanie, that voters are going there in their thousands. I've said that many times before. Thank you for your call, Stephanie. As always, concise and to the point. Everybody's saying they agree with Stephanie. She's spot on there. And this is the point I make, which a lot of you have agreed with, which is because Pauline Hanson has put herself in a position where a lot of people are saying they will vote for her, she is now getting the scrutiny that a politician at that level gets. Sandy's called in from Canberra. Hello, Sandy. What would you like to say?
2: Hi, Trent. How are you?
0: Good, thank you.
2: How do I follow on from Stephanie?
0: I often wonder how I do that myself, but have a crack at it. See how you go.
2: look, it really hasn't surprised me, the attacks by the Pauline supporters. They seem to think that Pauline walks on water. Mm. And
0: they get angry very quickly while accusing everybody else of being angry. It's quite ironic, I think.
2: Yeah, they're really the other end of the crazy candle to
0: that's
2: the
0: it.
2: Left.
0: Yeah, that's it.
2: Yeah. So, you know, I hold them all to the same standard.
0: That's right.
2: If it were Albanese, pronounced correctly.
0: Well done. Well done.
2: If he was holidaying in Taormina with Richard Pratt, people would be hammering him about that.
0: Of course they would.
2: That.
0: And rightly so at the moment. And, rightly so.
2: And they would be asking the question, what is he offering Pratt? Mm. Why does he have such a cozy relationship? Mm. Is there some quid pro to this holiday or, you know.
0: Yep.
2: You have to ask that question.
0: Yeah, you do.
2: And my observations of Pauline over the last several months, and I'm a conservative, I've seen her out on the campaign trail for the last, I don't know how many months. She spent very little time in Parliament. And, that's not what we're paying her for.
0: Mm. Yeah, absolutely right, Sandy.
2: I have an issue with that.
0: Absolutely right, Sandy. Thank you for your call. A few people have messaged in to say she raised an awful lot of taxpayer money, $5 million or more, I think it was, to be, you know, out there front and centre, and doing the job that she wants to do. Phil's got an alternative view. Phil, what would you like to say?
3: Yeah, sorry. Look, I tuned in a little bit after some of the stuff, so I picked up the commentary about the holiday. Mm. And with Pauline overseas, she can talk to whoever she needs to talk to. She's got to get her bearings on who that is. That's fine. But
0: yep.
3: on this question of a holiday, I don't get why people are getting upset, if I'm picking it up correctly, because we don't want our leaders going 10 years without a break. Mental health is a big issue I was talking about, and any person in any job needs space to just sit back and take a breather and check what's going on. I don't want my leaders in some completely stressed up state for 10 years. They'll make bad decisions. So give them the space to at least do.
0: Mate, I reckon you could formulate a pretty strong argument that they're making bad decisions as it is with the leave they're already taking. I don't think, I certainly don't have an issue with the holiday, and I didn't say I did have an issue with the holiday. I could be wrong, but I think I said that they're all deserving of a holiday. I think it's the timing of it, Phil. I think post the budget and where Australia is at the moment, and with the cost of living and the changes that the government's making and what that impact's had on the housing market, and what it's doing for an Australian voter base that is saying increasingly it's going to look at One Nation as an alternative, I would have thought that Pauline Hanson would have prioritised being here front and centre right now, is what I'm saying.
3: Well, it's going to take, it's 2 years to the election, and it's just...
0: That's a fair point.
3: What I came in on is that people are commenting that they shouldn't have a break, and I think just no, for goodness sake, no.
0: Yeah. Yeah. Fair point, Phil. Thank you for calling in with the alternate view. As I said, I would air it here. A comment here from Craig, just on what we were saying there. We sort of briefly updated you on what the Prime Minister was saying about Islamophobia. Craig saying, Trent, I've had a gutful of the concept of Islamophobia. There's no such thing in Australia. This is Labor protecting its voting base. I don't see armed guards, etc., outside Islamic schools or protests against Muslims. And you feel like Australia's lost its way. Look, I don't disagree with some of the sentiment of that, Craig, to be honest. I would have thought that in light of what happened in Bondi over the Christmas break, we should be talking about anti-Semitism as much, if not more, as we're talking about Islamophobia. I don't certainly see Islamophobia broadly as being a problem in Australia at all. I don't see that as a problem at all. It's 20 minutes past 10. Let's take Melinda's call quickly before we take a break. Hello, Melinda.
4: Yes, good morning, Trent.
0: Good morning.
4: Loving your show.
0: Thank you.
4: And I'm looking forward to the next time you're filling in for somebody, because you do such a great job.
0: Thank you. Appreciate that.
4: Just very quickly, the point about Pauline going on holiday.
0: Yes.
4: And that what people would say if Mr. Albanese or Jim Chalmers or somebody went on on leave at an inappropriate time. I think her going on holidays probably doesn't affect the running of Australia as much as it would if people in high positions in the government go on holiday.
0: Mm.
4: But having said that, I agree with your comments generally about now, Pauline going and visiting people that can put her name in the mud, as if it's not sort of in the mud often enough sometimes when people criticise her.
0: Mm.
4: I totally agree. It's not really great timing. Maybe they should have said, Pauline, not a great idea. Although apparently Channel 7 put her up to it and pushed her into it. So who knows?
0: Yeah. There's always more to the story, Melinda, that's for sure. Thank you for calling in, and thank you for listening in as well. Plenty of you wanting to talk about timing of things and One Nation and where they're at and how it's all working out. There's absolutely no doubt, and I'll repeat this again, there's absolutely no doubt that One Nation is very much on the rise, more and more Australians. You heard Stephanie say it there. She's been a fan of Pauline Hanson and where Pauline Hanson's trying to go for quite a long time. But the reality is that now they have to open themselves up as a party. And this would be part of wanting to get the likes of Barnaby Joyce involved. They have to open themselves up as a party to this kind of scrutiny. 22 and a half minutes past 10. We need to take a break. Trent Nikolic with you for Luke Grant.
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6: Talking about brakes, the large Wiseman's Ferry has broken down. He's out of service at the moment, so plan your journey. Diversions are in place up there. Little fella doing all the heavy lifting. Expect delays, of course. Cecil Park, a car broken down and stuck on Elizabeth Drive near Walgrove Road. Now he's in lane one at that big intersection facing westbound towards Kemps Creek. Keep an eye out for him. Silverwater, a burst water main on Silverwater Road and Derby or Derby Street. It's affecting northbound traffic towards Ermington. Lane 1 is closed out there. I'm Dennis Leon, 2GB.
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3: 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A few of you asking if Luke's okay. Yeah, he's just on holiday, because of course he deserves one. If you're a One Nation supporter, you'd be all over that. He'll be back not next weekend, the weekend after that. So one more weekend of me, filling in for Luke, and then he'll be back after that. Some of your feedback, Rod saying, and we spoke earlier at the start of the show just about where we're at as a country and, you know, aspiration and building businesses, things like that. Rod saying this Labor government's not interested in helping out small to medium sized businesses. It's all social welfare, NDIS, climate change and big public service. Yeah, I think big government is a real problem. Mark questioning the Prime Minister's intent when he referred to superannuation balances as a national asset. That tells you everything you need to know. He'll be after those balances to spend next. Yep, I would have thought they're your asset or my asset, not a national asset. Dayton saying even the successful businesses are pushing themselves to beyond their limits. I ask, why bother? And then in regards to rent, we've had a lot of feedback about this. Someone saying, Trent, I've got a townhouse in Woodcroft near Quakers Hill and the real estate agent has recommended a $40 increase on the next 12 months lease to $710 a week to the current tenants. Four years ago, I was charging $410 a week. That's true. Look at the change in servicing the mortgage. Joy saying, yeah, starting in Queensland, high rents even in the bush, so much for working class labour. First home buyers, big mortgages, houses worth less than the mortgages. That's a problem as well. And then Paul saying, morning, Trent, when are those Muppets in Parliament going to finally admit that lowering demand will lower rents? Yes, migration, net zero, all of that stuff. We'll never have cheaper electricity while Bowen's chasing all of that. And businesses like where he works, that's Paul, with refrigeration will go bust because of massive electricity bills. Yep. Yep, absolutely. And then Greg saying, Trent, last week I noticed the biggest drop in Sydney home prices was in Drummoyne, Bellevue Hill and Balmain. I expect the government thinks first home buyers will be knocking down the doors to buy in those three suburbs. Hey, Craig, yeah, it's not going to make a difference. And Jeff says Labor's neglected what's in the best interest of Australia by increasing their voting support base through mass immigration. That's why I said in the intro, Jeff, that I think that needs to be stopped immediately while we work out what it is that we're doing and how we're doing it. Jeff says it inflates the public service. Yep, they've done that. Increasing dependency on government's welfare. Yep, it's done that. And pandering to certain ethnic groups. Yep, it's done that. How's that not seen as dangerous threat to a fair voting system? It is. Absolutely it is. And then, you know, this message here from Doug saying, Trent, ABS figures don't lie. More than one person a day dies from suicide as a direct result of financial stress. So he's saying that 3.7 million people, more than 750,000 of which are children, are living below the poverty line. All these people suffer in silence. No one gives them a voice. Well, we try to do that here, Doug. But as I said, I just don't think this government's got any clue as to how it solves any of these problems. It's just after 10:30. We'll take a break and we'll be back with Ask a Tradie with Simon Stevenson. So get your calls ready.
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2: That's right. Trent Nikolic with you for Luke Grant. 26 minutes to 11. It's that time on a Saturday when Simon Stevenson joins me in the studio to answer all of your home renovation questions. No job's too big or too small. No such thing as a silly question. Jump on the line 131873 if you want to speak to Simon, or 0460 873 873 is the text line. Hello, mate.
7: Hello, mate. How are you?
2: I'm really well, thank you. Really well. How was your week? Were you busy this week dodging the rain, or because last week you were dodging the rain,
7: mate? I don't know. I spoke to my mum this morning, lives down the south coast, and she said they've got no rain. I said we've got nothing but rain. My front yard is literally mud. It's crazy,
2: horrible, isn't it?
7: Yeah, it never stops.
2: No, exactly. And you've got to work around it. Today I wanted to discuss something with you, which I remember. If memory serves, we talked about this about 12 months ago because we had a really humid summer and then it started raining. Mold is a serious issue for a lot of people. I know I've got, in what is a relatively small house, I've got 2 dehumidifiers now that I run pretty regularly. I'm staggered by how much water they pull out of the air.
7: Oh,
2: so clearly mold is a problem.
7: Absolutely. Look, I went to a listener's house last Saturday after the show, and she had mold right through this house.
2: Yep.
7: And she'd had the house renovated, and she had mold in the previous house.
2: Right.
7: And she just didn't know why she was getting mold. I went through the house with her, and I was just like, wow, there's so much in there.
2: Yep.
7: But what happened was, the property is on a slight slope, and I went, opened a trapdoor under the house, and there's so much dampness under her house.
2: Right.
7: She's got floorboards.
2: Yep.
7: She's got no insulation under the floorboards, so no underfloor insulation, which is like a styrofoam.
2: Yep.
7: So that would help a lot.
2: Yep.
7: She wasn't running her air conditioning, which I said will take moisture out of the air as well.
2: Absolutely.
7: But she had no drainage. The house is literally sitting on a slope block.
2: With water just sitting under
7: it. And she had no grass. It was all just mud and dirt all around her property. And it'd been like that for like 14 years.
2: Mm.
7: And I said, you need some drainage.
2: Yeah.
7: You want to keep the water from going under the house. She says, oh, I've been told to put fans and vents in. I said, there's no good putting fans and vents in if you don't stop the water.
2: Yeah.
7: That's the first thing.

0: you need to do. So, you know, if you're having issues, get that dampness from under your house. Dig some drains down. Get it done by a professional.
1: And divert the water around.
0: Absolutely.
1: What I'm hearing from what you're saying there too is that it's often multiple different things that you might look at. So you maybe you go to a house that's drainage, but maybe you go to another one that doesn't have insulation.
0: That's right.
1: Is that fair?
0: There's a lot of different issues here. Right. But this, you know, when I went through all these with her, you know, and even putting whirly birds up on a roof so you get that moisture out of your roof
1: Pull
0: space.
1: Pull it out of the roof space,
0: right?
1: Yeah.
0: So it can breathe.
1: Yep.
0: It all helps.
1: Now, you mentioned something about air conditioning last week when we spoke. You just touched on it there. Just explain to the listeners again, you were saying that because they run on an inverter, once you set them up at a certain temperature, they're not dragging anywhere near as much electricity as you might have thought.
0: Yeah, so years ago with the old systems, you'd turn them on and they run on full power straight away and they stay on that.
1: All the time.
0: You could turn the fans up and down and adjust things like that and adjust temperature. Now, if you set your temperature at, say, 21 degrees, because it's inverter, the power comes on full to start with, and then it's barely using anything. Once you've got to temperature, it is the cheapest form of heating that you can have.
1: That's interesting.
0: So if you set it up right, and, you know, you don't have to have, you know, your whole house. Look, if you've got split systems where you can actually just go into the room you're mainly using, your living area, and just warm that up. It's incredibly cheap.
1: And I think you said 22 or 23 degrees. Is that where you would
0: That's what they generally say, but everyone, you know, feels comfortable in different areas. But, you know, you don't have to make it so it's blistering hot in the house.
1: Yeah, it doesn't have to be 30 degrees.
0: What you're trying to do is just make it feel comfortable.
1: Yeah, whatever that is for you.
0: Yeah.
1: A message here from Tony. G'day, team. Beautiful day. It is, Tony, certainly where we are. Just a question for Simon. We damp coursed a wall with Tech Dry product, which he says is brilliant.
0: Yep.
1: Can you recommend a post-wall treatment without having to re-render the wall? There's minimal salt damage, so hoping to scrape back and repaint.
0: Okay, so you need to wait, I think it is, 6 months after the Tech Dry because it is a silicon product. It does say that on the instructions. I think 6 months. Just check with that. There is a paint you can buy called Taubman's Armor Wall Ultra Fine.
1: Okay.
0: It has got like sand in it, so it makes a rendered finish.
1: Ah.
0: So we patch walls with, you know, cement and fillers and things like that.
1: Oh, interesting.
0: And I've even used this internally to repair walls. So if they've done a patch with render and it's a really bad patch.
1: Because render's got that sort of rough, almost rough finish.
0: Exactly.
1: To it.
0: Yeah. So you can roll an entire wall. If you've got a really dodgy looking wall and it's really inconsistent in its look, you can actually fill it with just a normal filler and flatten it right out and make it nice and smooth and then roll this on. It looks like brand new render.
1: Wow.
0: It looks amazing.
1: Okay, what was that product called?
0: Taubman's Armor Wall Ultra Fine.
1: Armor Wall Ultra Fine by Taubman's. David says, hi Simon, would the 2 litre ceiling white come up the same colour as Taubman's or other brands? Waverton, he's in Waverton doing a few patches. Would I need a 4 litre can? 4 litre seems like a lot for a couple of patches.
0: Look, yeah, no, the paint will be the same in a 2 litre can to a 4 litre can.
1: Yep.
0: You just need, when it comes to ceiling paints, every brand is slightly different.
1: Yep.
0: So you might have a slightly different sheen level, even though it's a flat, in a Dulux compared to a Taubman. So if you know the brand that you've used previously, try to stick with it.
1: Yep.
0: Sometimes you will end up, depending on how much light's coming in the room. If you've got like a big ceiling with a lot of light coming in, you might have to do a whole ceiling.
1: Yep.
0: Patching a ceiling, even if you've got the same paint, sometimes doesn't look good.
1: You showed me a photo before we came on air of an exterior door that you'd painted with Norglass products that had a really glossy finish to it. What methodology in your mind is there between choosing, when you're looking at paint, a gloss or a satin finish? Or is it purely just whatever you want the look to be?
0: Yeah, look, the glossier the finish, the more smooth your underneath needs to be. So if there's any imperfections,
1: you can't hide it
0: in a gloss, right? So if you want to hide that, go in a satin.
1: Yep.
0: Obviously, gloss is easier to clean.
1: That's true.
0: And it reflects the heat a lot more. But, you know, if you're trying to get a certain look out of a property, like I like rendered walls on the outside of homes now in a matte finish. I think it looks brilliant because it doesn't show that sheen and it looks really soft, and especially when you go into darker colors as well.
1: That's true.
0: Like, which is really something we're using a lot of outside right now.
1: Yeah.
0: So using a matte looks sensational.
1: Works well with the colour. 131873 is the open line number if you want to speak to Simon. John on the text line says, Simon, we've got second floor eaves with dark blackish areas. Should I spray vinegar to soak and hose it off?
0: Yeah, look, you can use vinegar or you can use, you know, we use liquid chlorine, when it's eaves. Be careful if the house is below, like sort of before 1986 and there's no peeling paint because it could be asbestos. Mm-hmm. You can't pressure wash something like that if it's peeling.
1: Right.
0: But yeah, you can use a 10% mix of chlorine. There are other wash stuff you can buy, 30 seconds and things for outsides that you can use as well. Mm-hmm. And also the wet and forget, which
1: yeah,
0: we talked
1: about. Yeah, you spoke about that
0: too.
1: Last week. Yeah. Barry's called in from Brisbane. Barry, what would you like to ask Simon?
2: Oh, I've got an old place that's got steel security grills on the windows. Yep. Now, they've been modified so they swing out. They're not a death trap. But they're painted for years. They've got brownie sort of stain that looks like rust.
1: Yep.
2: But then when I use a Raya brush to try and get rid of it or get the paint back, it's nothing really moves very much. It's as though it's sort of not stain or not rust. And I'm just trying to work out, is it best to just don't muck around, just use take them out completely and use paint stripper? Or is this brownie stain not necessarily rust?
0: Look, it generally will be rust, unless you've got something like trees around where you've got sap or tannins coming down off trees and landing onto a surface. That can cause a brownie substance as well. But look, if it is rust, I would recommend to repaint them, take them off, and look, do them in the Norglass products. Nor's Shield, which is a rust undercoat designed for metal, works brilliantly. And then they're Northane. You will get a finish that will last many, many years. I'm doing a lot of metal things now using it, and there's nothing like it on
1: the
0: market.
1: Yeah, it works well. 16 and a half minutes to 11. We'll take a break and be back with more of your calls. 131873 if you want to speak to Simon.
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4: Now, if you're going to take a break and go down to the snowfields, well, in the next 24 hours, expect to take your winter woolies because we've got minus 1 degree down there tomorrow morning and throughout the day about 11 degrees. On Kosciuszko Road, alpine conditions, of course. The road is closed to northbound traffic as between Jindabyne and Perisher Valley. Catherine Field got a smash on Kendon Valley Way and Raby Road. That's affecting northbound traffic towards Preston's. Lane 1 is closed. Horsley Park, expect delays northbound on Walgrove Road after an earlier accident. I'm Dennis Lee on 2GB.
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1: Trent Nikolich with you for Luke Grant. Simon Stevenson, Ask a Tradie. 131-873 is the open line number, but get in quick. We've got calls here we're going to get to, but get in quick because we will run out of time. Chris has called in. Hey, Chris, you wanted to ask a question about painting your house. Go for it.
11: Oh, hi, I'm from Burpengary, Queensland. Love your show.
1: Thank you.
11: We're on two stories here and I need a painter really bad. And 2 years ago I got four different tradies and they do the pressure wash. And I want, before that they used to hand wash it because I've got all metal frames on a lot of windows.
1: Yep.
11: And next door got them to do the power wash and it marked all the metal around the aluminium frames around the windows. So I don't know if I can get them to cover it because you've got to get ladders and they don't seem to like doing that. But the thing is the guttering's really, really bad. It's really dirty and because I'm in my 70s, we can't clean it.
1: Yeah. Look,
11: I'm wondering, Simon, yep. Is there any, or pay extra, is there anyone that will hand wash it?
0: Look, there are companies that do what they call soft wash and things on properties.
1: Mm-hmm.
0: And I think if you try to find somebody local, unfortunately, I don't have anybody in your area that could do something like that. But I would probably try to go through your local, I don't know, maybe go onto Google and see if you can find, look at reviews of house washing companies, right? Ring them up and say, look, I would like somebody to come out here and give me a quote and tell them what you want. Say, I want it hand washed or soft washed or however, and explain that when they give you a quote. Mm. And then they'll be able to tell
1: it,
0: you.
1: Yeah, beforehand.
0: Ask for it and get them to give you a written quote so you know exactly what you're getting.
1: Yeah, absolutely. Do that, Chris, and then see how you go. Let us know during the week how you go, when you can speak to us next weekend as well. Robert's called in. Robert, what did you want to know about? Was it painting fibro, I think? But go for it, Robert.
12: Was the black staining under the eaves when it is on fibro? How do you do that? What do you do for that?
0: Look, again, you can gently wash fibro. If you just can't pressure wash, you can't sand, you can't scrape, because if it is asbestos, then you're going to get, asbestos going in the air if you're pressure washing. So that's the thing. You can do a soft wash. So you can spray chlorine on there with a very gentle garden sprayer.
1: Yep.
0: And then you can use a hose on a gentle wash. That is fine because you're not going to disturb what's there. So just be very, very careful.
1: Yep.
0: And if there's paintwork over it, you're fine.
1: Yeah.
0: So it's just when you're dealing with, like bare asbestos.
1: Fibers coming loose.
0: Where fibers are coming loose.
1: Cutting it.
0: That's
1: putting
0: right.
1: Holes
0: you
1: in
0: can't.
1: It.
0: Yeah. I mean, unfortunately, back in the day when I started in the industry, we didn't know about all
1: those
0: things.
1: You would have done it without even knowing what you were doing.
0: Oh, we would have been screwed. You know, we just, it's just one of those things that you just didn't know. They didn't tell you when you were, you know, back in the day.
1: I remember cleaning out, I was rebuilding the drum brakes on an old car and it had been sitting forever and I'd taken the drum off. And I was just about to get the air hose in there and blow all the dust out. And my father came flying over and went, don't do that. And I said, why? And he goes, because the shoes were asbestos.
0: Absolutely.
1: Right. And the mechanics wouldn't have known that either, would they?
0: Yeah.
1: Yeah. Okay. More of your messages here. Lynn saying, Trent, I've tried to paint my front door, but it always sticks. What sort of paint should I be using and how long does it take to dry so the paint does not stick? I've tried every trick, but nothing works.
0: Okay. When you're dealing with front doors, or anything like that, windows, you've got two surfaces that are touching each other.
1: Yep.
0: You need to use an enamel, so something like a Dulux Aquanamel or something like that. You need to allow extra time for drying, especially in the weather we have at the moment.
1: Mm-hmm.
0: So a minimum of 6 hours before you close it, minimum, if right. you're using a water-based enamel. I just did a front door with the Norglass. So, again, I asked the client to leave it open for at least 6 to 8 hours before I closed it fully. So anything like a Dulux weather shield, the product is actually too soft. So when the two components come together, they can tend to stick.
1: Yeah, right. Okay, let's run through as many of these messages as we can. Jane is in the Five Dock area. Where can I go to have my new built home assessed for proper drainage and suggest any improvements to drainage if she needs it?
0: Look, I mean, there are, if you've got issues with it, look, my plumber on my website, Scott from yep. Advantage Plumbing, he's really honest and really good.
1: Simonshouse.com.au.
0: That's it. Yep. Go to my website.
1: Yep.
0: He can come out and have a look and see if you need some drainage around there. He does that.
1: Yep.
0: Landscapers, you know, there's a lot of different people that can do that. Just be wary because there are companies out there that will charge way more than than necessary.
1: So get more than
0: one. So just
1: be
0: very careful.
1: Alex asking, can you use wet and forget on an outside canvas awning to remove mold?
0: Yes, you can. So it isn't a bleach. It is more of an algicide.
1: Okay.
0: So it's going to kill the algae without bleaching your canvas.
1: Right.
0: So absolutely you can.
1: Got it. David saying, hey, Simon, I used too much bog hardener on an outdoor post and ended up with brown lines 5 feet down. So I'm assuming it's run. The lines have to be cleaned off. You'd need to sand that back, wouldn't you?
0: Yeah. Look, I mean, I don't know if that's the hardener or if it's the timber itself. It mm-hmm. might be tannins coming out of the timber.
1: Okay.
0: Because if it's a hardwood and it's got tannins in it, it can bleed out through the paintwork. So right. it could be that. You might need to prime it with something like, the Zinsser bin mm-hmm. or a Zinsser cover stain or one of the Norglass products as well. One of their primers undercoats will hold those tannins back or any stains as well.
1: And we got the time for this one from Phil. Looking to paint over a previously painted concrete patio, which is now peeling in a number of spots. I can't strip the paint back to bare concrete. Can you suggest next steps and a sealer or undercoat that I can apply?
0: Nothing will fix it. If it's peeling, you have to get it all off.
1: Right.
0: So a concrete grinder, you can use a small one. They've got handheld ones if you need to, but you do need to manually scrape it, grind it, whatever. You have to get everything to peel.
1: Wow.
0: That's going to come
1: off.
0: So
1: you've got to go back to the bottom.
0: You've got to go back to the bottom.
1: And one last one before we go. Judith messaging in just talking about mold. She says, Simon, I've got a DeLonghi dehumidifier. I think that's what mine is.
0: Yep.
1: I run it all day on rainy days and can empty up to 3 litres from the tank at the end of a day, depending on the amount of rainfall. It's truly astounding.
0: Yeah. Look, you know, we have days where there's 100% humidity and it's in the air.
1: Yeah.
0: So if you've got mold issues and you've got a dehumidifier, it's going to take all that moisture out of the air. You can actually set some of them. You can set the percentage of moisture you want. So you can have it at 50 or 60%, you know, so it will take a lot.
1: And just a real quick one from Ben up in Brisbane. Hi, Trent. For the lady, he said young lady, that's cute because she said she was 70, from Burp and Gary, get her to try Dripped House Washing, D-R-I-P-T. They're on Facebook and Google. We used them earlier this year and they did a good soft wash of our house.
0: Fantastic.
1: Great recommendation. Thank you for that, Ben. Thank you for listening in. And that's Dripped House Washing. It's almost 5 minutes to 11. We'll take a break. Simon, thank you, mate.
0: Thank you, mate.
1: I'll talk to you next week. We'll be right back after this.
13: Well, now we know the way one of these ISIS brides acts when she thinks no one's watching. Rayan El Houli has been caught on tape teaching her own kids how to kill disbelievers. After watching ISIS videos and coaching the kids how to hold guns, this is what she says to her eldest child. Did you see how the Mujahideen killed the infidels with the knife? Look at me. Show me how. And we've brought her and her children to Australia. We're asking for terror.
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1: That's right, Trent Nikolic with you for Luke Grant. Now, don't forget, for our quiz today, we're giving you the chance to win a double pass to Velvet Inferno at the Sydney Opera House. Velvet Inferno, starring Marsha Hines, a 70-minute non-stop disco spectacular with boiling hot vocals and jaw-dropping circus acts, runs from the 24th of July to the 13th of September. SydneyOperaHouse.com if you want to book. Quiz question one was, what is the official name of this new office that the Prime Minister had committed to artificial intelligence? And then quiz question two, football fans around the globe will be tuned in on Monday for the FIFA World Cup final. Which country will face off against Argentina for the crown? That is quiz question two. I've got a funny text message here from Councillor Michelle Chuang from Willoughby City. I just wanted to give a shout out to our Willoughby City Council Rangers. They're so dedicated to enforcing the rules that they even fined me, a sitting councillor, for parking in my own allocated councillor parking space inside the restricted council car park. I guess that's one way of proving that nobody gets special treatment. If they're prepared to fine one of their own councillors, the rest of us don't stand a chance. It certainly gave me a good laugh, but it's also a reminder that our rangers do their job without fear or favour. Credit where it's due, they don't play favourites, and that's exactly how it should be. That's Councillor Michelle Chuang from Willoughby City. Thank you for that. Thanks for listening in. Now, 11 o'clock news coming up, and after that, we're going to talk about the Treasury of Common Sense, as we do every week with Leith Van Onselen. We'll play a song for you. We'll have real estate as well. The 11 o'clock news is coming up next. Trent Nikolic with you for Luke Grant, 2GB in Sydney, 4BC in Brisbane. 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
21: It's 11 o'clock. Good morning. I'm Toby Goff. Australia's special envoy to combat Islamophobia is welcoming the federal government's response to his final report. The government says it will adopt 35 out of the 54 recommendations to crack down on anti-Muslim behaviour, but it expected Labor won't action structural reforms proposed by the special envoy, including calls for a ban on religious discrimination and an independent review of counter-terrorism laws. Aftab Malik says it means more will need to be done in addressing Islamophobia's root causes.
22: Further national examination of Islamophobia and action that addresses its social, institutional and structural causes. Where the government has acted, I will support that progress. Where recommendations remain outstanding, I will continue to advocate for them.
21: A distillery owner has been charged over the methanol poisoning deaths of two Australian teenagers in Laos. Holly Morton Bowles and Bianca Jones were among six who died after drinking tainted alcohol in 2024. Two Danish citizens were also killed in the incident, with the country's officials saying the business owner faces up to 4 years in prison for selling hazardous food and operating illegally. A driver has died and another has been seriously injured in a head-on crash in the state's central west. Both occupants were trapped in their utes after the collision north of Mudgee. One was pronounced dead at the scene. Consumer advocates are calling for legislative reform to prevent further national network outages. A Senate hearing revealed Telstra's shutdown could have been avoided if the telco had replaced an aging server. The error also prevented more than 400,000 calls from being transferred to backup networks. Communications Consumer Action Network Chief Executive Carol Bennett has told Today telcos need greater government oversight.
2: This is a service we all rely on, so it should be legislated and regulated that way. If we have mobile reliability standards that are enforceable, would this outage have occurred in the first place?
21: Three men are before the courts after being charged with break-in and child abduction offences in the Hunter Valley. Police allege the group forced their way into a home in Muswellbrook, assaulting a male occupant before taking two young children. Detectives arrested the three latest suspects yesterday, following the arrest of a man shortly after the incident in June. Also making news, a humpback whale calf has died after washing ashore on a Sydney beach, triggering precautionary testing for the deadly H5 bird flu. And one of the greatest cricketers of all time, Sir Garfield Sobers, has died age 89. In finance, one Australian dollar is currently buying 69.81 US cents.
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21: The Dolphins are eyeing a rebound win against the Cowboys at Suncorp Stadium. Tom Gilbert's side now desperate to stay in finals contention after being annihilated 66-0 by the Sharks last week. The Dolphins skipper says a victory against North Queensland is a must.
6: We have a lot of ex-Cowboys people have been associated with it, so just naturally those boys are going to be up for it, and you love getting one up on them. You love what happens in that 80 minutes, so...
21: Last night's round 20 action saw the Roosters beat the Storm 14-6 and the Sharks pip the Knights 20 points to 18. Storm winger Will Warbrick likely playing his final game for Melbourne after being helped off the field with a major Achilles injury. And American golfer Bryson DeChambeau has threatened to quit the British Open after being handed a two-shot penalty for improving the area of his backswing. It's 11:04. That's the very latest in news and in sport.
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4: Traffic. 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
24: Okie dokie, let's head north of Wall's End. We've got a smash on Newcastle Link Road. That's affecting traffic in all directions. Quite a few vehicles involved up there. Catherine Field, the earlier smash on Kennon Valley Way and Raby Road has now been cleared. All northbound lanes towards Preston's are now open and things have settled down out there. Silverwater, though, we've still got major dramas with that burst water main on Silverwater Road and Derby Road. It's affecting northbound traffic towards Ermington. Lane 1 is closed. And Londonderry, road damage on Carrington Road affecting eastbound traffic. I'm Dennis Lee on 2GB.
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21: Partly cloudy with a slight chance of a shower. South to southeasterly winds up to 20 kilometres an hour. Heading for a top of 19 degrees in the city, 18 in the west. Looking ahead, partly cloudy tomorrow with a high of 19, the same on Monday. Right now in the city, it's 15 degrees, the same in Campbelltown and Gosford. It's 17 degrees in Bankstown and Penrith, 14 at Lucas Heights and Terry Hills. I'm Toby Gough. There'll be more news at midday on your news leader, Sydney's 2GB.

0: the weekends with Trent Nikolic, filling in for Luke Grant.
1: That's right, Trent Nikolic with you for Luke Grant. Second hour of the show. Peter asking what's on Craig Bennett's segment today. We all look forward to that each week. Yes, we're going to talk about the legend, the great man, the one and only Bon Scott. So stay tuned for that one. And then a funny one from Bob about the discussion I'm just about to have now. Trent, the Treasury of Common Sense, there wouldn't be any Labor politicians on that. You're absolutely right, Bob. Time for this.
2: Common sense ain't that common anymore. Seems common sense is past tense, just like the dinosaur. Political correctness has got a lot to answer for, 'cause common sense ain't that common anymore.
0: Now on Weekends, the Treasury of Common Sense.
1: That's right. It's time for the Treasury of Common Sense. We're very fortunate, as we are every week, to have your favourite Leith Van Onselen from macrobusiness.com.au and the Chief Economist at the MB Fund and MB Super on the line for the Treasury of Common Sense. G'day, Leith. How are you?
3: G'day, Trent. How's things?
1: Really well, mate. Really well. Unlike Australia's housing pipeline, which I've read some of your work on this, I've listened to some of your work on this, and I've put two and two together and come up with minus five, the pipeline is broken.
3: Yeah, this is an absolute shocker here. So, you know, Australia's rental market, so anybody who's listening to this show is renting, you're probably doing it pretty tough, right? So, you know, we've had sort of a four or so year period of extremely strong rising rents, and the latest data from Cotality, they estimated that capital city rents across Australia grew by 6% in the year to June, and that's on top of the massive gains they've already experienced over the past 5 years, whereby rents have risen by 42% over that 5 year period across the capital cities, and that's added about $11,300 per year to the annual cost of renting the typical home in Australia. So, you know, that's $11,300 that people have got to come up with after tax to basically put a roof over their heads.
1: Yeah.
3: More than they had to 5 years ago, which is quite astronomical when you think about it. And, it's the principal reason why I've got this massive, this huge rental crisis here, with rental vacancy rates tracking at basically historical lows. There's just not enough rental housing available across Australia. Now, relief's only going to arrive if one of two things happen, or a combination of two things happen, Trent. First, the government reduces rental demand by slashing immigration.
1: Yep.
3: Which is exactly what Canada's done.
1: Yep. I said that in the intro to the show, Leith.
3: Yeah, absolutely. So the in the year to December last year, Australia received over 300,000 net overseas migrants. Now, that's still historically high. Yes, it's down from the peak, but that is still an astronomical number of people that have arrived in this country. We only beat that once in Australia's history before the pandemic, briefly.
1: Mm.
3: So we're still importing huge amounts of people. And obviously, almost every single person that we imported into the country through immigration goes into the rental market. And as a result, they increase demand for rents.
1: Yeah.
3: And we've been running this fast for, you know, really for two decades, but especially since the end of the pandemic, we've had unbelievable volumes of immigration like we've never seen before. And that's the principal reason why we've had this collapse in rental vacancy rates and rents have soared. The only other solution, and this is the one that the government keeps hanging its hat on, is that it delivers a large increase in dwelling construction,
1: yeah.
3: Which is kind of what happened between 2015 and 2020 when we built all those rubbish high-rise apartments around Sydney, Melbourne and other places.
1: That we've got problems with now, yep.
3: That's right. Yeah, a lot of them ended up being faulty with, you know, balcony defects, waterproofing issues. We got opal towers, mascot towers, this sort of stuff. They were pretty poor quality, but they did actually put downward pressure on rents.
1: Yes.
3: But the problem with it is we've just received, about a week ago, we received the latest dwelling construction data from the Australian Bureau of Statistics. And what it showed is that we only built 173,000 homes in the year to March 2026 across the nation. Now, that's nearly 67,000 or 28% fewer than the Albanese government's housing target to build 240,000 homes a year. So a quick bit of history. The Albanese government from 1 July 2024 promised to build 1.2 million homes over 5 years. And that requires 240,000 homes to be delivered every single year. Now, we're already 21 months into that housing target, and we're missing that run rate by just over 112,000 homes.
1: Yeah.
3: So we've built 112,000 fewer homes have been constructed than what Albo's target was. So we're falling short by 27%. Now, I'm obviously talking to a New South Wales and Queensland audience here, and New South Wales and Queensland are tracking massively behind the target.
1: Yeah.
3: So in New South Wales has built 41% fewer homes than what the housing target required. In Queensland, it's 31% fewer homes. So New South Wales and Queensland are actually doing worse than the national average, which just means that your housing conditions are getting worse and tightening. And, you know, it's a principal reason why I've got this rental crisis.
1: On the back of the Treasurer saying, Leith, that rent had go up a couple of bucks.
3: That's right. It's absolutely absurd, right? So the reality is in Australia is that we can't build enough homes. Our construction pipeline is completely broken because we've got labour shortages in the construction industry. Most of the migrants that we actually bring into Australia, very few of them actually work in construction. So they add to housing demand without boosting supply.
1: Mm.
3: We've seen a 40% plus surge in the cost of building housing since the pandemic. So housing's become more expensive to build. So when it becomes more expensive, you get less of it. We've seen massive amounts of builders going bankrupt or you know, becoming insolvent, and they've left the industry. So we've got less capacity. And the actual time it takes to build homes has blown out, and builders are competing with state government big build infrastructure projects, the energy transition, all this sort of stuff. So tradies are going into those areas rather than building homes. So we've got this severely supply-restricted market at the same time as the federal government continues to import massive amounts of people who need housing, and that's principally why we've seen this huge surge in rents. We've got this rental crisis. Now, it doesn't have to be this way because, you know, a very similar country to us, one of the most similar countries in the world, Canada, they have a left-leaning government, and they also experienced a huge surge in immigration after the pandemic, similar to ours, even bigger than ours, and a similar rental crisis. But the difference is their left-leaning government saw that they made a mistake, and in late 2024, they massively slashed immigration. They actually reduced the permanent migrant intake. They set a target to basically send a lot of the temporary migrants home and shrink the number of temporary migrants in the country. And as a result, the Canadian government has engineered a decline in Canada's population. So in the end of March, Canada's population fell by 187,000, which is the biggest decline in population since the Second World War. And Canada's actually been running negative population growth for about a year or so. And as a result, because Canada has slashed immigration, actually got negative net overseas migration, and has sent a whole bunch of people home, Canada's rents, after experiencing extreme rental inflation like we have, they've actually fallen for 21 consecutive months.
1: Yeah.
3: And Canada's rents are now down nearly 8% from their 2024 peak after cutting immigration. And that's saving the typical Canadian renter over $2,000 a year in rental costs.
1: Yeah, material changes.
3: Absolutely. So just compare that to Australia, where over the last 5 years, the typical renter in Australia is paying over $11,000 more per year to rent. In Canada, in just a few years from cutting immigration, they're actually saving their renters over $2,000 a year in rents.
1: Mm.
3: So this here is a clear illustration that if the government wants to solve the rental crisis in Australia, especially when we've got a supply-constricted market where we can't build enough homes, the only solution is for the Albanese government to copy the centre-left government of Canada.
1: Yep.
3: So it's a similar side of politics over there in Canada. Copy their playbook and slash immigration. Because if they do that, they'll actually take the pressure off rents. They'll reduce rental demand. Rental vacancy rate will rise. There'll be more rentals available because population growth will slow below dwelling construction. It's pretty basic stuff. And there'll be more rentals available for the people who need rents, who need rental accommodation.
1: Yeah.
3: And rents will fall, just like they have in Canada. But instead, we've got an idiot government that continues to run this high migration program into a supply-constricted market, and it's just making the lives of renters in Australia a misery, and continues to put up their costs, continues to add to their cost of living. It's driving people into homelessness. It's pushing people into group housing. It's an absolutely appalling policy that the government's running when the solution is staring them in the face just to copy Canada, because if they don't do this, Australia's rental market's going to continue to tighten and Australian renters are going to continue to suffer. It's as simple as that.
1: Leith, just before you go, you said there you know, concerningly, you said it's simple stuff and it's staring them right in the face. But fundamentally, when I listen to you and I read your analysis and I do my own, it would appear to me that this government has fundamentally no understanding of how to do what it needs to do to get the economy where we want the economy to be.
3: Yeah, that's right. And also to maximise living standards for Australians, which, let's be honest, that is what our policymakers should be trying to do. Maximising the livability and living standards of the people who they represent.
1: Yep.
3: And unfortunately, in this particular policy area, they're doing the opposite because they continue to import people who need rental housing faster than the nation can build that rental housing.
1: Yep.
3: And as a result, we've got a rental crisis with escalating, you know, rental costs, falling rental vacancy rates, and people really struggling in Australia.
1: Absolutely. Leith, thank you so much for your time again today, mate.
3: Yeah, no worries, Trent, anytime.
1: There he is. That's Leith Van Onselen. I'll speak to him again next weekend, as we do every weekend. And many of you, as we see every time Leith is on, just agreeing with him. So saying, Steve-O's saying it's simple mathematical supply and demand, 101, how dumb are our bureaucrats, on top of a completely non-inspirational and death to risk-taking in general in this country. Margaret saying if rents go down, all those pollies with numerous rentals will not be happy. Dean in Botany Bay saying, I've always felt every government in the past is always digging into my hip pocket. Since Labor's gotten into power, they're now shaking my piggy bank for every last cent. Yeah. Reducing immigration, another one that Leith talks about with Luke on this show, and I've spoken about it before. I would, if I was advising the government, because as Leith said, their primary charter, first and foremost, is to govern for Australia and Australians and to make the country safe and prosperous. That's the primary charter. So if I was advising them, I'd say put a stop on immigration for the moment. Just say there's a 12-month moratorium, a 2-year moratorium, whatever you want to come up with. We're going to stop it because what we're doing is we're not supplying to the people who are here in the country already, and we need to sort that out. So put a stop to it, come up with a solution and what you're going to do, and then work it out from there. Instead of making the excuses that you're making in government and not doing what somebody like Leith is saying is the simple solution that's staring you right in the face. Bob says, Trent, Albo won't cut immigration. It would ruin the government's chances of re-election at the next election. Dan saying, Trent, we can't copy Canada because Albo and Modi, the Indian Prime Minister who are here, won't follow that playbook. Leith for Treasurer, so much common sense. The Libs need to take it straight from his playbook. Paul saying, why can't Angus Taylor get traction with all of this going on? That's a fair point as well. That's a fair point. Greg says, Trent, Leith has to realise there's no comparison between Canada and Australia. They've got Mark Carney, who is a multiple Reserve Bank governor, and we've got Jim Chalmers, a Paul Keating expert. Yeah, Greg, that's the concern right there, mate. That is the concern. Now, just before we take a break, some news for you. Drug and firearm squad detectives have charged a woman for her alleged involvement in a $3 million drug syndicate. This was over in Port Stephens. Strike Force Corpus Arlo was established in March 2026 by State Crime Command's Drug and Firearm Squad's Cannabis Chemical Division Team, that's a long name, to investigate the illegal supply and misuse of chemicals and lab equipment for manufacturing prohibited drugs in the Port Stephens area. On Thursday, 25th of June this year, Strike Force detectives executed search warrants in Salamander Bay and Boat Harbour, where police seized 64 kilograms of prohibited drugs with an estimated street value of $2.6 million. Detectives also seized chemical containers and liquids for what they allege to have been a clandestine lab. Following further extensive inquiries at about 10 a.m. yesterday, so that's Friday, 17 July, Strike Force detectives arrested a 59-year-old woman in East Maitland. A short time later, Strike Force detectives with assistance from Raptor Squad executed a search warrant at a home in Aberglasson, and they seized 42 grams of methamphetamine and $1,750 in cash. That 59-year-old woman has been taken to Maitland Police Station where she was charged. We'll bring you more on that if more comes to light. It's 21 and a half past 11. We'll take a break and be back with more of your calls and messages.
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4: Now heading north up to Wallsend, a smash involving heaps of vehicles on Newcastle Link Road near Lake Road. Now that's affecting traffic in both directions up there. Expect up to 30-minute delays trying to get through that scene. At Wiseman's, the Wiseman's Ferry, the large one, it's out of service, so plan your journey. Diversions are still in place there. Little fella's doing all the work. Expect delays, of course. Silverwater, a burst water main on Silverwater Road and Derby Road. That's affecting northbound traffic towards Ermington. Lane 1 is closed out there. I'm Dennis Leon, Sydney's traffic leader, 2GB.
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1: 25 and a half minutes past 11. Trent Nikolic with you for Luke Grant. I've got a message here from Rod. Rod, I don't know what you're getting at. You say, okay, cut immigration. Now tell me what areas are you prepared to accept spending cuts due to lack of revenue? You're a goose, Trent. No wonder your lot are not in government. Well, you don't know who my lot is, Rod, because I've never told you who I vote for. And secondly, I said cut immigration as a starting point. And given this government, which clearly you're defending, and I'll ask you a question about that in a minute, Rod, but feel free to message back with some clarification, of course. The government that we have at the moment that you're clearly defending is spending more than it's making. So I'd be asking them to cut everything everywhere to get it back under control. The NDIS is out of control. Government assistance for everything is out of control. Their spending on green energy is out of control. Their spending to try to get to net zero, which is a fantasy, is out of control. There's a few for you, Rod. Now, this is the question I wanted to ask you, because when you're defending Jim Chalmers and the Prime Minister, this is what you're defending. So, Rod, if you work for me and I pay you $1,000 a week but you spend $1,500, how long do you reckon that's going to last, mate? How long do you reckon you can make that work? Because if you are defending the current government, which some of you are doing, not many, but some of you are doing, that's the sort of stupidity that you are defending. A government that's earning $1,000 a week and spending $1,500 a week. It's completely unsustainable. And for the life of me, I cannot understand how anybody has got the time or the stupidity to come on here and try to defend that mentality in government. This is a government that wants to take your money, have no accountability for how it spends it, and just hand it out to everybody like it's confetti with no repercussions at all. And I'll repeat again, Rod, they're taking $1,000 a week as income and spending $1,500. That's simplifying it, but that's what they're doing. And again, I ask you, if you've got the time to tell me I'm a goose, why don't you come back and explain to me how long that's going to last? Because you can't run a business or a household budget or even your kids spending money that you give them $20 a week or whatever it might be. You can't run any of that like that. Mark's called in. G'day, Mark. What would you like to say?
14: Hello. How are you?
1: Good, mate. How are you going?
14: Thanks very much. I just wanted to sort of bring something to light that Labor will never slash immigration because at all the ceremonies and all the immigration, citizenship awards, they hand up how to vote Labor.
1: Yeah, I know.
14: And I've worked with immigrants, and they only vote Labor because they were told to vote
1: Labor.
14: That's
1: all they know. Yeah, that's all they know.
14: Votes, the more people they bring in, the more, and spread them around Sydney, the more blue ribbon seats they get.
1: Mm. Yeah.
14: And that's the problem Liberals got to get over, the fact that 3,000 a week, or is it 3,000 a week come into the country? They're potentially Labor voters.
1: Yep. Yeah, Mark, I've got a message here from Kerry saying this government knows exactly what they're doing, importing votes. Exactly what you're saying.
14: That's exactly what they're doing.
1: Yeah. Yeah, absolutely. Thank you for your call, Mark. Thank you for listening in out there in the Golden West in Penrith. Appreciate you listening in. Carol says, believe it or not, the Canada Prime Minister Mark Carney was not the one who cut immigration. It was Prime Minister Justin Trudeau. That's Carol. But it's, look, I think, Carol, realistically, it doesn't really matter who put that into, place. I think it's the fact that it's in place. That's the point. And Sam, just quickly before we play a song, Sam, you're calling me arrogant, with a few other words that I won't read out on air. Sam, a listener messaged in and called me a goose with no factual basis to their commentary. How am I arrogant? I just asked him to justify, and you can do it too on his behalf if you want, Sam. Tell me how, if you're earning $1,000 a week and spending $1,500, that's going to work out for you financially. So rather than worrying about calling me, you know, rude names that I won't read out here, explain to me how you can bring $1,000 in and spend $1,500 because you're clearly a lot smarter than me. Now, last week when we were playing some old Dean Martin and Frank Sinatra songs, one of you who's got a good sense of humour said that the best song we could play if we wanted to be reflective of government at the moment by Dean Martin is one called Ain't That a Kick in the Head. So here you go.

0: Yes, the great Dean Martin. How good is it? Now, Mark, you've called in. I want to hear what you've got to say. What would you like to tell us, Mark?
1: Hey, Trent, mate. I'm third generation, was third generation Labor. I was an ex-union official.
0: Yep.
1: And I was taught as a kid growing up in the country with my grandmother and my grandfather, you work for what you want. You're not going to get handouts. But we get taxed on our money we earn. My youngest daughter, when she finished uni, started work and said, now I know why you complain. You've saved money. You get taxed on the money you save in the bank as well. She couldn't believe it. She'd gone to school. We put her through uni and she started work and she goes, my goodness, now I know when you used to work overtime on the building site, on the Eastern Distributor, mind you, I never used to put my overtime in a lot of the time and ask the boss, can I have time in lieu, because I'd lose it in tax anyway.
0: Mm. Yeah, and mate, that's before, and I've had a couple of messages here, this before the Prime Minister and the Treasurer get to our super, which they've described as a national asset, not your asset or mine. That's before they get to that.
1: Mate, that's exactly right. And as I said, you do everything. You teach your kids to grow up to save their pennies like I was taught in a little country town where we all worked. We did things, right? But now it's encouraging the waste in government spending with the NDIS, with the Voice and all this sort of stuff. People I grew up with out at Hay in the Riverina, they didn't want the Voice because they said it's all about the city slickers getting on the gravy train.
0: I said that last week, Mark. At the time that they were leading up to that vote, I was out in far-flung rural parts of Australia and I spoke to a lot of Indigenous Australians and not one of them said that they'd be voting yes, not one. They all said, It just packages us all together as a group of people, but we're all different, and it doesn't recognise anything that we would want recognised.
1: No, exactly right. And that's how many of the politicians of today have actually worked in a factory, in an office, or done a job before school or after school and got their hands dirty and blistered and everything like that?
0: Mm.
1: A lot of them, and I'm not singling out, some of them, the union side, the ALP side, a lot of them have got a safe seat taken over from whether it be John Kerrin, Mark Latham, whatever. And the Liberal side, Angus is a farmer. I've met that bloke. Yes, he's learnt the hard way too. Yes, he's got a good education and all that. But he knows what it's like. He's worked.
0: Yep.
1: A lot of politicians these days have never got their hands dirty.
0: No, not ever, mate. Absolutely not. And I think that's the difference, Mark. Thank you for your call. I think that's the difference of how the system used to work. Absolutely. George has called in. Let's take his call. George, hello.
2: Trent, just a couple of things. Number one, I want to defend you about that other guy that called you a goose. Obviously, this guy's got obviously a dull bludger or some sort of idiot.
0: I have fun with it, mate. I love it.
2: I know, but it's not right because they're obviously stupid and they're obviously imbeciles. There's plenty of imbeciles in this country.
0: That's true.
2: But just on the skills of this country and the labour force, and especially the building industry, we struggle in the building industry to try and find young men, leaving young women out of it because a lot of young women are joining the force and they're really hard workers. The young men are lazy.
0: Mm.
2: Now, they're super, super lazy. They don't care about working hard anymore, and I struggle with it every day. But we're bringing in migrants from South America who are fabulous workers, and they work hard. They're there every day. They're punctual. They are responsible, but they make it so hard for them here to stay here because they put them on student visas, which they can't afford to do. They make them work 3 days a week, 24 hours, and that's the maximum that they can work if they're on a student visa. They're either on a working visa, they're only here for a year or two. It's so difficult for these guys to want to work here, and I love these guys because I want more of them, but you can't keep them because they're in this vicious circle of a system that is broken, that doesn't work.
0: Yeah. And bringing in George, thank you for your call. I've got to get to a break, but bringing in to the point that George is making, and keeping the wrong kinds of immigrants. Like we talked about what's happening with skilled immigrants and how the majority of those visas are not actually going to the skilled immigrant. But George is saying there that we have immigrants coming with skills that we can't keep.

0: make any sense at all. It's 23 minutes to midday. We'll take a break and be right back.
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0: Time now to find out what's happening on the property market thanks to our friends at Domain. So remember, if you're looking to buy or sell your house or have any other questions about the housing market, give us a call. 131 873 is the number. And on that note, I'm pleased to say that the National Property Editor at Domain, Alice Stoltz, is back for our regular segment. She joins me on the line. Hello, Alice.
10: Good morning. Great to be with you.
0: Yeah, thanks for having a chat to us this morning, as you always do. How's the market looking? I know just reading through it, and when you read reports, it's a little bit like reading someone's eulogy at the moment, isn't it?
10: It does feel a bit like that, or a very bad weather report, yes. depending on where you're sitting at the moment.
0: Yeah, that's right.
10: Look, Sydney's clearance rate last week came in at 51%, and that was out of 575 auctions. But just as a comparison to that, this time last year, the clearance rate, on obviously what was relatively quiet weekend in winter, came in at 75% 12 months ago. So just a complete contrast to that. Brisbane last week sort of just scraped in by the skin of its teeth at 23% the preliminary clearance rate in Brisbane. That was on off the back of 124 auctions. And again, last year that market was hitting around 46%. So well and truly half the level of stock is clearing compared to the same time last year.
0: I guess, Alice, it's fair to say, though, that that doesn't mean prices are going to drop in a crazy manner, because that's a lot of the feedback we're getting. But it would appear that certainly from the real estate agents that I speak to, that I just see in the coffee shop or in my local shopping centre that I know are working in the industry, that less people are probably likely to list their property if they feel like they're going to sell it for less. It's just simple economics, isn't it?
10: Yeah, look, I think when it comes to the property market, it's so important to remember that sort of old adage of, you know, supply and demand and that sort of imbalance and what happens. So at the moment, clearance rates for the past few months have really plummeted, and that's because we have had so much supply on the market off the back of very strong selling conditions. Now, of course, as that slid down in a sort of more southerly direction, that supplies remain and the demand has essentially dried up, which has meant that clearance rate just, it's been what we've seen, these very low numbers. But I think it's going to be interesting in the months ahead, particularly coming off the back of school holidays. And as I said before, in winter, we all know it's definitely a cooler time of year for anyone to sell. But if we do see that pullback of stock and the supply sort of does sort of dry up somewhat, and that demand, if it does shift, and I think that's what we're going to see, it, depending what that prices do. So what we are seeing now, though, is some sellers are now finally adjusting their expectations to being more in line with what the market, where the market is at the moment. And that is why we are seeing the clearance rates, at least sort of at the moment, stabilise somewhat. The past couple of weeks, they haven't edged as what we did see the month prior. So I'm just dying with anticipation to see what happens in the next month, because that's going to be really crucial. Because if we're not seeing sellers seem to be realistic, you know, we do risk becoming in a very tight market where we're not going to see much movement at all.
0: And just before we move on, Saturday today, how many auctions in Sydney and Brisbane?
10: Well, look, despite all that, Sydney's still got 448 auctions today. Brisbane's got 97. So these kind of are average conditions. So we're still not seeing as many sellers pull back as what we may have expected to see. Now, of course, some of them will be forced to sell. Many people are just in that bind. It might not necessarily be a distress sale. We hope we don't see too many of them. But, of course, many people just need to get on with their life, whether they're having a baby, they're getting a divorce or something. You know, life goes on amongst us. So we are still seeing relatively decent levels of supply. And I mean, the thing is, if you are a buyer and you've got those conditions right, it is actually sort of prime conditions. But of course, many people, it's that affordability thing that's going to hold them back given the interest rate environment we're at at the moment.
0: I'd like your feedback on the KPMG data that we saw this week that found Sydney's home ownership rates have fallen to their lowest level since the 1950s. I guess that's probably not surprising, but how do you see that?
10: Look, I think it's a really stark statistic, because basically, you know, I think we all hope that we're leaving our country and our kids and our sort of world in a better place than when we all came into it. But essentially, home ownership, sort of the backbone of Australia's life and ideally our quality of life, is now back to what it was in the 1950s in Sydney. And it's the lowest it's been since 1954. Mm. Now, the really important part about that for me is how much that ends up sort of affecting and shifting demographics. That you know, numbers like that stop people from potentially marriage or partnering up with someone, having kids at the right time. And that obviously affects our population in a really profound way. But essentially, it's because we've seen Sydney's median house price just completely obliterate all other states in the country and all other price records to date. You know, in 2011, Sydney's median house price hit around $650,000. And from there on in, we have been on a very, very steep upward trajectory to think we're almost at $1.8 million today. So it's Sydney really dragging the country back in that home ownership. We are actually seeing it edge forward a little bit in Brisbane, which is interesting, isn't it, knowing how much Brisbane house prices have risen. But I think that's because up until the past couple of years, Brisbane has been a really affordable market, but it is increasingly now hot on Sydney's heels. So I think it's just a really important point to remember when we're all very concerned about changes to negative gearing, capital gains tax and whatnot, that idea of ownership that many of us have enjoyed for a long period of time is something that I think most of us hope and should work towards future generations being able to have the luxury of enjoying as well.
0: Now, the properties that have caught your eye this week, I had to look at this twice when I looked this one up. Did I see correctly in Kensington 16 bedrooms?
10: Yeah, I mean, and did you see it was called Kensington Palace? You couldn't quite
0: believe
10: it.
0: Well, that gives it away, doesn't it?
10: I love the ambition of this, isn't it? This is the old Menzies Art Building. Wow. Now, of course, Menzies are fine art auctioneers in Australia who auctioneer some incredible, iconic, you know, Sidney Nolan paintings and whatnot in the country. This is the most beautiful sort of place, something like a bygone era, but it does have 16 bedrooms, albeit some of them are quite small, four bathrooms rather. So if you're running like a house with 16 bedrooms, only four bathrooms, might not seem the right sort of ratio there, but there's an opportunity there because this is placed like from a bygone era. If you feel like having a sort of Bridgerton, Downton Abbey type moment in your life, this could be it. And it's got that beautiful big circular driveway, those sort of dual entrance ways, which I always think you'd have no trouble arguing about who's parked someone in a place like that. And the site's interesting. So it's sort of quite that lovely Art Deco site, and it comes with sort of accompanying tennis courts and pool that are used by the building also. But it's an incredible building, and it also has the old boardroom in it and the original vaults that they would store the art in. But it was actually originally a British tobacco manufacturing house of WD and H.O. Wills. So an amazing historical building built in 1926 on what is arguably a huge parcel of land in beautiful Kensington, and over 2,500 square metres the land parcel is, but just something out of another era compared to what we're seeing today in property.
0: And speaking of something that we're seeing today, the one that you're focusing on up in Sanctuary Cove, what an amazing property that one is.
10: This is incredible. It's an Anchorage Terrace. Now, it's the house of the late Eric John, of course, the Queensland car dealer, property developer known as Big John. Now, he and his late wife paid $12 million for this property back in 2012. It's now on the market for $35 million. It is absolutely incredible. Now, if it cracks that $35 million mark, it will set a new price record. Wow. But it's basically on nearly 3,000 square metres. It has this incredible piano lounge, cinema, guest house, and just as only the Gold Coast can do, those beautiful pools with that deep water frontage, deep water mooring for boats, as I'm sure many people up there have the luxury of enjoying, with a private pontoon. And it's like something out of Dynasty or something. It's an exceptional property, and it's so sort of quintessentially Queensland, shall we say, in a very luxurious, serious way.
0: That's one to dream about. Thank you so much, Alice.
10: Indeed. See you next week, guys. Bye.
0: That's Alice Stoltz, domain.com.au, to check any of these out and have a look at those two that we mentioned. They're absolutely stunning. Almost 10 minutes to midday. Trent Nikolic with you for Luke Grant, to Andrew in Brisbane, to Darrell, to Sam, who said he's the nicest Sam, to David and to Marty. Thank you for all your support as well. And then a message here from Irene saying, with the negative sentiment regarding the real estate market, why would anyone buy now when the assumption is that prices are falling? They'd assume that they could buy for less in the future. Really good point there, Irene, as well. We will take a break and be right back.
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12: Okie dokie, let's head north up to the Hunter Valley. At Wall's End, we've got a smash involving heaps of vehicles at Newcastle Link Road near Lake Road. It's just about clear, but it's still affecting traffic in all directions up there. At Leichhardt, a smash on Parramatta Road and Crystal Street. That's affecting traffic in both directions. Silverwater still got issues with that burst. Water Main on Silverwater Road near Derby Road. It's affecting northbound traffic towards Ermington. Lane 1 is closed. And at Londonderry, road damage on Carrington Road affecting eastbound traffic towards Bly Park. I'm Dennis Lee on 2GB.
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0: That's right, Trent Nikolich with you for Luke Grant. I had a couple of funny messages related to me talking before about how if you earn $1,000 and spend $1,500, it doesn't add up. I mean, look, my understanding of economics and maths is not professor level like Jim Chalmers, but I do know that if you get $1,000 in and you spend $1,500, it doesn't make sense. Still, funnily enough, no messages explaining how that works financially, even though I did ask you for some, so none of those. But Shane sent in a funny one. He said the Prime Minister and the Treasurer were buying watermelons for a dollar and selling them for a dollar and realised they weren't making any money, so their solution was to get a bigger truck. But that just about sums it up, Shane, very, very nicely. Ed says, after having stuffed up the housing and rental market with everyone now sitting tight and government revenue from less sales and purchases falling, the recent budget will be under increased pressure again. Good point, Ed. Perhaps this is why the government is now considering taking ownership of our declining superannuation accounts as the next source of much needed spending revenue. Yeah, absolutely, Ed. Spot on. That's what I said to that message before. I would welcome a cut in spending just about everywhere if we needed to. Just about everywhere to get a handle on that. It's just after 5 minutes to midday. Let's take a break and we'll have another quiz question for you before the news.
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0: That's right, Trent Nikolic with you for Luke Grant. A couple of you asking, how's Luke? Ian, he's fine, mate, just on leave, like Pauline Hanson. Well deserved. Luke's worked hard, as a couple of the Hanson apologists have said, so he deserves a break. He'll be back weekend after next, Ian, so he's all good. Now, don't forget, for our quiz, we're giving you the chance to win a double pass to Velvet Inferno at the Sydney Opera House. Stars Marsha Hyde, a 70-minute non-stop disco spectacular. It runs from the 24th of July to the 13th of September. Book now at sydneyoperahouse.com. Quiz question one, what was the official name of the new office that the Prime Minister launched in regard to AI? Question two, who is Argentina playing in the World Cup final on Monday morning our time? And then question three, which native flower is the official floral emblem of New South Wales? Question three, which native flower is the official floral emblem of New South Wales? Midday news is next. In the final hour of the show, we will do Starstruck with Craig Bennett. We're going to look at the life of Bon Scott. That'll be a cracker, that one. We'll have time out of the midday news for your calls as well. 131 873 is the open line number. It's Trent Nikolic with you for Luke Grant. 2GB in Sydney, 4BC in Brisbane. Back after the news.
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26: It's midday. Good afternoon. I'm Sarah Wiedersane. A distillery owner has been charged as a part of investigations into the deaths of two Australians in Laos. Chris McCarthy reports.
27: The business owner is facing allegations of selling products harmful to health and operating an illegal business, the penalties for which range from 3 months to 4 years in prison and a fine. 19-year-olds Bianca Jones and Holly Morton Bowles were among the group who died of methanol poisoning. Bianca's mother, Michelle, has described the charges as a kick in the guts.
28: Can't believe that lives don't matter in Laos.
27: The federal government has updated travel advice for the Southeast Asian country, advising tourists to exercise extreme caution due to concerns around the lack of transparency in its justice system. Chris McCarthy reporting.
26: The federal government has delivered its response to recommendations handed down by the Special Envoy to Combat Islamophobia. Aftab Malik's final report was published in September last year, tabling 54 measures to stamp out anti-Islamic behaviour. Labor says it will or is already adopting 35, aiming to improve community safety through practical measures. Australia's fuel reserves have reached their highest level since stockholding laws were introduced. New figures show the nation now holds more than 6.5 billion litres of fuel, with petrol reserves up to 46 days, diesel at 39 and jet fuel at 34. Supply lines also remain active, with 47 ships arriving this month and another 55 en route to Australia. A baby whale has died after washing ashore on a Sydney beach, triggering precautionary testing for the deadly H5 bird flu. While the species is considered low risk for the virus, experts say we shouldn't be taking any chances given bird flu's impact on marine life overseas. Construction representatives are calling for the establishment of an independent regulator to crack down on sector corruption. The latest demand is also part of ongoing calls for a royal commission into alleged misconduct by unions on building sites in Victoria. Master Builders Australia Chief Executive Danita Warne says placing the CFMEU into administration was a positive step, but more needs to be done.
1: We need this regulator up and running as quickly as possible to hold all parties to account in the building and construction industry so we don't see yet again history repeating itself.
26: Also making news, Andy Burnham has been announced as the UK's new Labour leader. He's expected to become the country's seventh Prime Minister in the past decade on Monday. And Oscar winner actress Brenda Fricker has died, aged 81. In finance, one Australian dollar is buying around 69 US cents.
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26: The Swans have suffered their first home loss of the AFL season, falling to the Crows 87 points to 71 at the SCG. Sydney's now lost its past three matches against top six sides, with major deficits to Brisbane and Fremantle. Coach Dean Cox says they need to get their weaknesses under control.
7: So whether it's, you know, how we connect with our mids, the areas we do, some of the setup stuff we need to look at when we're at our best, when we're not, how do we nullify?
26: In NRL action, the Roosters took down the Storm 14-6, while the Sharks held on for a two-point win over the Knights 20-18. The Raiders take on the Roosters in the Women's League this hour. Aussie golfer Lucas Herbert leads the Open Championship after hitting 62 in round two. He's two shots ahead of American Jackson Zuber. It's 12:04. That's the latest news and sport.
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8: Now, let's head north. Upper Walls and the earliest smash on Newcastle Link Road has just been cleared. All lanes are open and things are starting to settle down up there. Leichhardt, though, got a bingle on Parramatta Road and Crystal Street. That's affecting traffic in both directions out there. Silverwater has still got major dramas with that burst water main on Silverwater Road and Derby Road. It's affecting northbound traffic towards Ermington. Lane 1 is closed, and a Londonderry road damage on Carrington Road between Bowman Road and Milford Road affecting eastbound traffic towards Bly Park. I'm Dennis Lee on 2GB.
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26: Partly cloudy with the slight chance of a shower, winds south to southeasterly at 15 to 20 kilometres an hour before becoming light in the evening. Looking ahead, partly cloudy tomorrow with a high of 19 degrees, partly cloudy and 18 on Monday. Right now in the city it's 15 degrees, it's 17 at Bankstown, 18 at Campbelltown, 16 at Gosford, 16 also at Lucas Heights, 17 at Penrith. I'm Sarah Wiedersehen. There'll be more news at 1 o'clock on your news leader, Sydney's 2GB.

0: Trent Nikolic with you for Luke Grant. Jeff, I think you've missed the point entirely, mate. Hi, Trent. Bon Scott was an alcoholic drug addict and didn't last very long. Not a good role model, mate. Jeff, at what point did I say the bloke was a good role model? At what point did I introduce the song and say everybody should live their life like Bon Scott? No, I didn't say any of that. I said we were going to look at his life with Craig Bennett. I didn't say that anybody should try to be like Bon Scott at all. We've got a lot of your feedback here. Heather saying, what's that terrible noise? That terrible noise, Heather, is one of the greatest rock bands of all time. Steve loves it, bringing Rocktober to 2GB in July. Sue, seriously, I'm 61 and a bogan dancing. I love AC/DC. You're not a bogan at all, Sue. What a screech. Horrors. Radio off, says Jenny in Campbelltown. Oh, that's a shame, Jenny. Clearly you don't appreciate great music. Second highest selling album of all time. That indicates quite a lot of people do like it. It's 19 and a half past 12. I tell you what, let's take a break. Trent Nikolic with you for Luke Grant. And when we come back, we're going to look at the life of Bon Scott. But Jeff, critically for you, we are not going to refer to him as a role model. We'll be right back after this.
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2: Now up at Lisboro, we've got a pedestrian down on the highway and the Ridgeway. That's affecting northbound traffic towards Palmdale. Two lanes are closed there, lanes 1 and 2. Very heavy traffic trying to get past that. In fact, we've got delays back to End Anytime Fitness up there. At Wiseman's Ferry, the large ferry is out of service, so plan your journey. Diversions are in place, of course. A little fellow is doing all the heavy lifting. Expect delays. At Lane Cove, got a truck broken down and stuck on Epping Road. Now we're sitting in lane 2 facing westbound towards Epping. I'm Dennis Lee on 2GB.
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0: That's right, Trent Nikolic with you for Luke Grant. Now, Ian, who sent a message in on the open line, 0460 873 873. Ian, what I want you to do is just come real close to the speaker, mate. Move in close to the speaker so you can hear this. Because Ian has said, Back in Black was written after Bond's death, so has only been sung by Brian Johnson. Ian, I said in the intro to playing the song that following the untimely death of Bon Scott, the band released Back in Black as a tribute to Bon Scott, who was dead. So consequently, Ian, he could never have sung Back in Black because he was brown bread, wasn't he? He was dead. I said that. I don't actually know what you're listening to, mate. I really don't. Now, a quick one here from Carolyn before we get to Craig Bennett, because I think this does make a really interesting point. She says, why do we say Islamophobia? A phobia is a fear of something. I have a fear of flying. I don't fear Muslims. No, neither do I. I don't think anybody does generally. I don't understand the Prime Minister constantly defending and elevating them, though. What about the Jewish community? Why doesn't he or his pals protect and support them? Double standards. I'll keep repeating it, Carolyn. We're having a royal commission into anti-Semitism that the Prime Minister repeatedly said we didn't need to have after how many innocent Australians were killed on Bondi Beach. That's all you need to know right there. In the meantime, it's time for this.
6: Grab the smelling salts, industrial strength if you have them, and don't forget the pickle juice, because it's time for Starstruck with Craig Bennett. I can't help it, I get starstruck
0: around you. It's that time of the day when you need to sit down with a cuppa, perhaps a glass of cooking sherry, or even if you're willing, a glass of pickle juice. You know that every week when I speak to the great man, I get the pickle juice ready, because Craig Bennett's here with Starstruck to tell us the great stories of celebrities who are with us past and present. Today we'll be diving into the life of AC/DC legend Bon Scott.

0: 1962, thrown into juvenile detention in Perth for carnal knowledge with a 15-year-old girl. It was while he was incarcerated that he started up a band playing the drums and guitar. He was married once and apparently had at least two out-of-wedlock kids, both of whom were born at the same time in the same hospital to women who didn't know one another. That's a doozy of a story, should it be true. The AC/DC, one of their managers, tells the story in a book that he wrote a couple of years ago. Look, there was this near-fatal motorcycle accident in Adelaide that changed his voice forever. I'll tell you what it was like before, and then, of course, we know the voice afterwards. And to think it all began when he started singing in the shower as a kid in Scotland. You'll need probably more than pickle juice, smelling salts, cooking sherry, and heavens knows whatever else for this, because it is quite the story, but you wouldn't expect Bon Scott to have lived his life any other way, frankly.
1: Just before we take a break, Craig, you mentioned Bon Scott there, tight pants and shirtless. That pretty much describes the segment when you and I are doing it, doesn't it, really?
0: Oh, well, I mean, of course, I can see you now through my crystal ball.
1: It's not good,
0: is it?
1: And
0: I can see that you're shirtless.
1: And tight pants on
0: it. I can see your religion too, the pants of that tight pants.
1: Oh, that's fantastic. It's just after 12:30. We'll take a break and we'll be right back with Craig Bennett.
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1: Trent Nikolich with you for Luke Grant. And, of course, the great man Craig Bennett is with us, and he's talking about the life of Bon Scott. Back to you, Craig.
2: Well, yes, Trent, he was born in Kirriemuir in Scotland. Ronald Scott was his birth name. He'd have turned 80 July 9, which was last week. Kirriemuir, by the way, is the birthplace of J.M. Barrie, who was the author of Peter Pan. And I remember David Niven, the great English star, said that he was born in Kirriemuir, but David Niven was prone to kind of making things up, and it turned out he was actually born in London. Anyway, that's by the by. Bon's dad was a bagpipe playing baker, and he had a brother Derek and a sister Valerie, both of whom are still alive. Sadly, there was another brother, Sandy, who died shortly after bouncing into the world just days after being born. So Bon was six when the family decided whole new start in Australia, somewhere fresh, first of all settling in Melbourne and then moving to Fremantle in WA. Look, he loved music from an early age. He played the drums, would often sing very loudly in the shower. And in fact, his singing was inspired by Little Richard, who was his ultimate music idol back then. Look, his brother, Derek, said that from a young age, he'd always been a wild child, always getting into strife, rebellious, always up for any crazy dare. So, look, he dropped out of school at 15, worked as a crayfisherman for a while. And then when he was 16, obviously getting up to strife, sent to juvenile detention for almost a year. And it was because, well, a couple of things. He'd had relations with a 15-year-old girl, carnal knowledge, as it was called in polite circles back then, and also because he stole gallons of petrol. While in detention, he formed a band with some of the other detainees and played the drums and guitar. And then when he was let out, he wanted to join the army, the Australian army, but was rejected for being, well, they said, socially maladjusted. So then he got a job as a postman, worked as a bartender for a bit, as a truck packer, later worked in a fertiliser factory, shoveling, well, you know, the stuff that makes fertiliser. Long story short, 1964, he forms a band called the Spectors, which then merged with another band called the Valentines, with the now late, very great Vince Lovegrove, who went on to manage the likes of Jimmy Barnes and the Divinals. But Vince back then was a wonderful singer in his own right. Now, Bon moved around as a singer in several bands. 1972, he married this blonde beauty from Adelaide, Irene Thornton, was her name, because she left us last year. But back in 2014, for those who love Bon Scott, may not be up on this, she wrote a very revealing book titled My Bon Scott about their brief marriage and why it broke up, which I'll tell you about shortly. Anyway, he and Irene went to the UK as he was singing in a band named Fraternity, many might remember, which broke up when they returned to Australia, but then reformed and Jimmy Barnes joined the group. It was really a case of revolving doors. Anyway, back in Adelaide with his wife, and working at that fertiliser factory, shoveling the you-know-what, he suffered this near-fatal motorbike accident. So it was 1974. He was 27. He'd had a row with the band, was roaring drunk, left a pub, crashed into a car. His head went through the windscreen. He suffered severe head injuries, smashed his teeth out, was in a coma for 3 days in hospital for another 18 after that. And his wife, Irene, wrote in the book, that prior to the accident, Bon had, if you can believe it, Trent, this smooth, melodic voice. But then when he recovered, it had changed into this sort of deeper, raspier tone. And, of course, that would be the voice that would go on to wow millions the world over as the electrifying frontman for AC/DC. So, look, it was Vince Lovegrove who introduced Bon to Angus Young and his brother Malcolm. They'd formed AC/DC in 1973. In fact, it was their younger sister, Margaret Young, who came up with the name. She'd seen AC/DC on her sewing machine, and Malcolm and Angus thought that this really captured the high-voltage nature of their sound. So that's how the name came about. Bon began working as AC/DC's driver, their chauffeur. In the beginning, he'd be driving them to gigs all around the place. But then when they became disenchanted with Dave Evans, the original frontman, Bond said, I could do this. I can sing. I can get around in the tight pants and do all of that and get the, you know, get the motors of the female fans' motors going and whatever else. And look, they gave him the chance. And I guess you could say, bingo, a star is born. Yeah. To his private life, total catnip to the ladies, massive boozer, as wild as they came. So in 1971, he's in Adelaide, meets this beautiful lass, Irene Thornton, at a party. They wed the following year, 72, broke up a couple of years later, but didn't divorce until the late 70s. She claimed in her book that when Bond fell in love with AC/DC and all that was going on there was all-consuming, he basically fell out of love with her, though they remained great friends until his death in 1980. She died, as I mentioned, last year. Now, interesting, Michael Browning, who once managed AC/DC, wrote a book a couple of years back called Dog Eat Dog.
1: That's right.
2: And he claims when he visited Bond in a Melbourne hospital, this was back in 1975, he'd OD'd or there was some issue with drugs. Anyway, he's lying in the bed and Bond boasted that the last time he was in that particular Melbourne hospital, he'd visited two ladies who were apparently in the hospital at the same time, both due to or having just given birth to Bond's kids. Now, that's according to the manager. Bond said the ladies did not know one another. Look, Trent, is this a true story? I've found no evidence that it is, but who knows?
1: Yep.
2: Put it this way, no one's come out saying, you know, they're the illegitimate kids of Bond Scott. So look, to the end, and shortly before his death, their Highway to Hell album comes out, as I mentioned, a massive hit. It paves the way for their mega success in the US. Bond and the band had just started working on their Back in Black album. He'd written a couple of songs. So, look, he was in London, and it's the date of February 19, 1980 that's significant. He'd been partying heavily at a London club the night before. He'd passed out in a friend's Renault, one assumes to sleep off the booze. He was discovered in the car, apparently barely alive. He'd thrown up, pronounced dead on arrival at a London hospital. And the official cause of death was acute alcohol poisoning, and it was deemed death by misadventure. Cremated, and his ashes are interred in a rose garden in Fremantle. Fans obviously regularly visit and place empty vodka bottles on his gravestone. In the wake of his death, and at only 33, AC/DC thought of disbanding, but then rethought things and thought, no, let's continue. In his honour, the English singer Brian Johnson was hired to take over as frontman. Back in Black came out 5 months after Bond's death. It was sort of an homage to him. It remains the second biggest selling album in pop rock history, second only to Michael Jackson's Thriller. Phenomenal. You consider that this funny little band that started out singing at the Bright Lassands Masonic Club.
1: Yeah.
2: That's where Bond Scott joined them, they wound up with the second biggest album, second to Michael Jackson's Thriller, Astonishing. Look, they continue to rock and roll. As I mentioned, they toured Australia last year, blasting eardrums all over the country. They are now doing the same thing in American stadiums now, filling them out. And the band, of course, has been a revolving door of members coming and going over the years. Malcolm Young very sadly died in a Sydney nursing home back in 2017 after dealing with dementia. I remember Axl Rose was there for a while. There is talk, Trent, of a Bond Scott movie. It's been in the works for a couple of years.
1: Make a good story.
2: Yeah, well, that's right. It was such a short life, only 33 years. The kid from Harvest Road, it's to be called, with a very fine young actor, Lee Tiger Halley, who you might remember from the TV series of a couple of years back with Brian Brown and Simon Baker and whatever, Boy Swallows Universe, based on Trent Dalton's wonderful best-selling book. Anyway, Lee Tiger Halley is apparently in line to channel Bond Scott. And I say, you consider all of the biopics that are being made and have been made, and you think in those 33 years he crammed into that short life, you know, other people could fit into 100 years. You know, it was just that high octane, that intense. But what a legacy he leaves behind if you love that style of music.
1: Absolutely. Thank you, mate. We'll speak to you again next week.
2: Bye.
1: See you, mate. That's Craig Bennett. What a story. And a lot of your messages saying exactly what Craig said, that you met him in various places very early in his career and Bon Scott was nothing other than a gentleman. It's almost 12 minutes to one. We'll take a break and be right back.
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3: Now, up at Lizarow, we've got a pedestrian down on the highway and Ridgeway. That's affecting northbound traffic towards Palmdale on the M1. Two lanes are closed there, lanes 1 and 2. Expect 15-minute delays trying to get through there. Lane Cove, a truck still broken down and stuck on Epping Road and Sam Johnson Way. Now, we're sitting in lane 2 facing westbound towards Epping. The lights are flashing on Parramatta Road and Crystal Street and at Silverwater, Burstwater Main, Silverwater Road and Derby Road. It's affecting northbound traffic towards Ermington. I'm Dennis Lee on 2GB.
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1: Trent Nikolic with you for Luke Grant, running up to the 1 o'clock news. Continuous call team on after me. Now, I've seen the continuous call team. Mark Levy's in the studio. Hello, mate.
10: Morning, Trent.
1: You guys have got your own massage therapist out there now to get you ready for the show.
10: Yeah.
1: There's deep heat. I can smell it. Mm. People are getting, there's stretching, warm-ups. Is that every week?
10: Yeah, well, thankfully, Daryl didn't put the robe on today. He's decided
1: that's
10: to leave
1: dangerous.
10: All of his clothes on. So that's
1: dangerous.
10: It's always dangerous and not a great sight when he gets all his gear off.
1: Yep.
10: But, he's stayed clothed today. But they're outside. They're actually drawing pictures at the moment.
1: Are they really?
10: MG's just drawn a picture of what it looks like from Penrith to the city. It's just a robe and then the harbour bridge in the centre point town.
1: With a big welcome to Sydney sign, MG.
10: And Daryl's drawn some of his favourite places in Brisbane. Catherine as well for our 4BC listeners. Brilliant stuff. Preparation we need for this.
1: Yeah, absolutely. To get into some serious talk. Now, you're live from the interactive studio today, so run me through what's on the list for today, mate.
10: So we'll have some score updates on the Raiders and the Rabbitohs. 5:30, I'll call the game between the Warriors and the Dragons. And tonight, Mike Pearsall's on deck for the Bulldogs and the West Tigers. And it's the Harvey Norman Women in League Round. So we'll catch up with one of our great supporters and advertisers from Harvey Norman, Katie Page, who's the driving force behind all of that. We'll also check in with the West Tigers boss off the back of a big week with Jerome Luai signing that one-year deal with Parramatta.
1: I want to talk to you about that in a second. I forgot to say 131873 is the open line number. Give us a call for the quiz. We've got the three questions. We'll take you off air because we've run out of time talking about Bon Scott and now about the continuous call team. But I said, so 131873 for the quiz, I said in the intro to the show this morning that this is a unique situation that rugby league's created where next year Jerome Luai will be part paid by one club, part paid by another club he's playing for while he jets over to PNG to fulfill third-party deals for a club he'll play for in 2028. It's just a mess, isn't it?
10: It's really tricky, and I hope the CEO can explain it for us. The thing that I can't wrap my head around is you're paying one of the biggest names in the game $500,000 to go and play
1: somewhere else
10: at Parramatta, where he's going to team up with an Origin player, could potentially go on and win a comp.
1: Absolutely.
10: Is the CEO and the coach going to stand there next year if that happens and say, we made the right call?
1: Yeah.
10: So it's really tricky.
1: If you're a Tigers fan, you're entitled to be filthy, I would have thought.
10: I agree with that.
1: Absolutely. That's Mark Levy. A continuous call team coming up. I should have said the big man, Daryl Broman's here. Mark Riddell is here. Mark Guy is here. And, of course, Mark Levy here as well. And I've got a lot of your feedback as well. Just talking about AC/DC and Bon Scott. Brendan says, first concert I attended was AC/DC at Warwick Farm Racecourse, March 1976. Bon stumbled on to the stage, but was just so good. The ultimate front man. James says he was privileged to meet Bon. He was 19 years old, playing at the Bondi Lifesaver live music venue before they became an international act. During a break between sets, I was playing a pinball machine in the outdoor veranda, fresh air area. Bon walked up to me looking like a tattooed bikie, asking me to join or share the machine. He treated him like a little brother, bought him a drink, one of the kindest guys I've ever met, nothing like his image. And Mick saying Bon Scott turned up at Victorian Police Pipe Band to learn basic bagpipes, maybe for a long way to the top. That could be true. The police member's name was Charlie, and many slabs later said he was a great bloke. Yeah, I think there's a lot of feedback that Bon Scott was almost as normal as you could possibly be, even though he became a superstar. And Chris says, in the late 70s, I was walking through Haymarket, drifted into a small pub, and Bon Scott was finishing a small gig with AC/DC. There's a really good documentary series on YouTube. I think it's a journalist from News Limited that put it together. If you go to YouTube and search History of AC/DC, something like that, you'll find really good reference to all of the things that they did in the early days before they became superstars. So go and check it out. It's just after 5 minutes to one. We'll take our final break and be back before the news.
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1: Trent Nikolic with you for Luke Grant. Now, we had a quiz winner, Lois from Mascot. She's won the quiz. Thank you so much for calling in, and thank you for all the calls for the quiz in general. Greg says, Trent, forthwith you'll be referred to as the piranha. Whenever someone throws out some bait, you bite. Greg, calling out stupid text messages isn't biting, mate, at all. It'd be no fun if I just read out messages of people that agree with me. I think it's more fun when we have a bit of a debate. No biting, just a bit of a response to silly text messages, which I think is a bit of fun. Rob, thank you for your support and for listening in. To Liam and James in the studio here with me, thank you for your work today, and obviously my team, Kitty and Camilla, thank you so much for all your hard work, not just today, but during the week to build the show. And of course, we'll be back tomorrow between 9 and 1 as well, running up to the continuous call team. Trent Nikolic with you for Luke Grant, and I'm on next weekend again as well, as I said, and Luke will be back the weekend after that. Some really great memories of AC/DC as well. And as I said, check out that documentary series on YouTube if you can. Trent Nikolic with you for Luke Grant. 1 o'clock news is next. Continuous call team after that. And I'll be back with you tomorrow at 9 a.m.
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20: Good afternoon, I'm Sarah Wiedersheim. The federal government has hit out at Pauline Hanson's appearance on a British podcast hosted by a far-right activist. Senator Hanson sat down with Tommy Robinson during a visit to the UK last week. During the interview, the One Nation leader told Robinson that the end of the White Australia policy, in her words, marked the beginning of Australia's immigration issues. Home Affairs Minister Tony Burke says Australia is a better country since moving on from the policy.
21: I never thought when I entered Parliament that in my political lifetime anyone who'd been elected to Parliament would be calling for White Australia.
20: Prime Minister Anthony Albanese has delivered the government's preliminary response to its special envoy's report into Islamophobia in Australia. It includes a review of the education curriculum to strengthen racial and religious tolerance, new multicultural grant programs, and additional mental health support, especially for Muslim women. But it's rejected calls for an overhaul of counter-terror laws. Mr. Albanese says Australia's terror laws are based on the most appropriate advice from security agencies.
22: We sit in the National Security Committee of the government, and we take advice from our security agencies. I have confidence in them. They get it right, and that is what is appropriate.
20: The federal government has updated its travel advice for Laos after local authorities charged a distillery over a mass methanol poisoning. The incident killed six foreign nationals, including Australians Bianca Jones and Holly Morton Bowles. Smart Traveller is advising travellers making their way to Laos to exercise a high degree of caution due to the risk of methanol poisoning. Iran and the US have exchanged missile strikes for a seventh straight night since US President Donald Trump declared the temporary ceasefire was over. Despite the ongoing conflict, the federal government says Australia's national fuel stockpile is larger than when the Iran conflict began. The latest fuel update shows the country has 46 days worth of petrol in reserve, 39 days worth of diesel and 34 days worth of jet fuel. Australia's peak medical body is raising concern about the rise of health misinformation online. The Australian Medical Association has moved to reaffirm the role of trained doctors in a changing digital landscape. AMA Vice President Dr. Julian Raitt says AI assistants struggle to provide accurate guidance around medical issues.
2: Of course, we believe that healthcare is a team effort, and doctors have a unique role to really diagnose and coordinate safe care, but also to explain the evidence to people and make sure that it's relevant to their particular circumstances.
20: In finance, one Australian dollar is buying around 69 US cents.
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20: The first clash of today's AFL action gets underway this hour with Port Adelaide up against Fremantle. Later, the Kangaroos meet the Demons, Collingwood challenge Carlton and the Eagles face the Lions. In the NRL, the Bulldogs are looking to reverse their fortunes when they face a desperate Tigers. Canterbury come into the clash 4 points off the top eight. Bulldogs coach Cameron Serraldo says his side still has it all to play for.
3: I think we're looking at glass half full at the moment, and it's not exactly where we want to be, but we're still a very good chance there, and I think the main thing is that we take it one week at a time and not look too far ahead.
20: The earlier clashes will see Rabbitohs meet the Raiders and the Warriors play the Dragons. At the PGA's Open Championship, Australian Lucas Herbert leads at 8-under after round two. That's the very latest news and sport.
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4: Now at King Langley, we got a two-car smash on Seven Hills Road on the M2. That's affecting northbound traffic. Lane 2 is closed there. In the city, a medical emergency on the Harbour Bridge near the pylon. Now that's affecting northbound traffic out of the city. Three lanes are closed there, lanes 1, 2 and 3. Avoid if you can for the time being, they're saying. And at Leichhardt, the lights are out on Parramatta Road and Crystal Street. And at Silverwater, at Burstwater Main, at Silverwater Road and Derby Road. That's affecting northbound traffic towards Ermington. Lane 2 is closed. I'm Dennis Lee on 2GB.
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20: Partly cloudy with the slight chance of a shower. Winds south to southeasterly at 15 to 20 kilometres an hour before becoming light in the evening. Looking ahead, partly cloudy tomorrow with a high of 19 degrees. Partly cloudy and 18 on Monday. Mostly sunny Tuesday, a top of 19 degrees. degrees. Right now in the city, it's 18 degrees. It's 19 at Bankstown, 18 at Campbelltown and Gosford, 17 at Lucas Heights and Penrith. I'm Sarah Wiedersheim. There'll be more news at 2 on your news leader, Sydney's 2GB.
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27: On fifth tackle for the Raiders comes to Sanders, left foot kick across to Rinakama, and Savage is going to go up for it. Well, Savage trying to get to it uncontested. It comes back to Sanders for the Raiders. He gets it off right away. Right. Would you believe it? A hat-trick man, Zach Hosking, under the sticks.
9: With Mark Levy, Daryl Broman, Mark Riddell, and Mark Geyer.
28: Yeah, good evening, Levy. Good evening, Big Man. I'm just making my way down Caxton Street. I tell you what, there's people everywhere.
14: Hey, Piggy, when we said we'd send you to Caxton Street, you haven't been on the drink, have you?
28: I've already seen some sights. There's plenty of blokes that have had a couple already. Hold on, I'm just going past another bar. This place is going crazy.
14: Go in and shout.
28: Oh, my goodness.
29: Yeah, so my shout.
28: Right there, boys, my shout. Let's go. Here we go, ready?
29: Quick
28: South
29: run.
28: South Wales. Oh, geez, shit, I'm gone, boys. I'm gone.
9: Live sport and laughter right across your weekend.
30: Call the Gun in honour of the Afghans who brought camels to Australia. The
31: that
30: Afghans.
31: Wouldn't have been easy either, because they can't swim, can they?
30: The Guns.
31: No camels.
30: The camels? Where'd they come from?
31: From the boat.
30: Yeah, what, Morocco or something?
31: Have we got Moroccan camels here?
30: How many?
31: Can we have the Moroccan camels? Are they one hump or two?
30: Yours. That's what I'm interested in.
31: Are they double humpers?
30: Are the ones with two humps men?
31: Are you going to speak? And she's lost it.
9: The Continuous Call Team. Thanks to McDonald's, Harvey Norman, Aria Homes, Tui's New, Brighton's Lawyers, Sonali, Arrow Transport, Your Local Club, Power Bay, Jack Daniels, BP, Ducks Hot Water, Ram Trucks and Lowe's.
14: In Melbourne, Mark Piggy Riddell was a late scratcher.
31: Yeah, no. What did he have, a cold?
14: Well, he had a sniffle.
30: RSVP.
14: No, that's RSV. No. That's where he met his wife.
31: Yeah.
27: Boys, have you heard the story of the notoriously slow Gan? 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She says, I wasn't pregnant when I got on.
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14: Yes, hello everyone. Welcome along to another Saturday afternoon and night with the Continuous Call Team as we celebrate the Harvey Norman Women in League Round, and how appropriate, round 20 of the Telstra Premiership and the 20th anniversary of Harvey Norman's support of the Women in League Round. And we'll catch up with Katie Page later this afternoon. Katie and Harvey Norman have obviously been great supporters of the Continuous Call Team, advertisers across our radio network. And I'll repeat what I said last night with Piggy and Josh. If it's not for the investment and Katie Page putting her money where her mouth is, I don't think we're talking about the rise of women's sport in this country. And I'm not only talking about rugby league, and it's something she should be enormously proud of. And the girls playing the game today should be extremely grateful for that we have a major company like Harvey Norman supporting women in league. And it goes to players, officials, mums, wives, partners. Piggy was telling us on the podcast this week, his mum Sandy used to pack his bag for every first grade game he ever played, even until his late 20s. So amazing. We'll talk more about that, no doubt, throughout the afternoon. And off the top of the show, I wanted to let you know, next Saturday, so this time next week, we will be broadcasting live from Canterbury Leagues Club for our official, very special celebrations for the 40th year of the Continuous Call Team. It's all thanks to Clubs New South Wales. We'll be on air from 1 till 10. I'll be there with the big man, Paul Gallen, Mark Riddell, Mark Geyer, Josh Morris, Chris Warren. We'll have some of the former members of the team and contributors dropping in to say g'day. We've recorded a few chats as well, which we'll play for you on the day. And big news, ladies and gentlemen, the 3 o'clock game next week, we will have a special guest around the grounds reporter, none other than the Velvet Fog, Don Mosley, will be making a return for around the grounds updates. and we cannot wait to hear Don Mosley. As far as the footy goes, last night, the Roosters beat the Storm 14-6. The Sharks over the Knights 20 points to 18. And in Thursday night footy, the big upset, the Broncos over the Penrith Panthers. 3 o'clock today, Raiders and Rabbitohs. Score updates on that one. I'll call the game at 5:30 between the Warriors and the Dragons. And then at 7:35, Mike Pearson will be along to call the Bulldogs and West Tigers. We'll also keep you across the NRLW. At the moment, 6 minutes left in the first half in Canberra. It's the Raiders up 10-4 over the Roosters. As always, we'd love to hear from you this morning, or this afternoon, I should say, 131873. You can email us via the websites, and you can text us as well, 0460 873 873. Well, folks, it's a general welcome to all the team today, to Piggy, to Daryl, and to MG. But on the way to the boys, I feel the need to play this. Because he's back, and the listeners across Australia have been fretting this week, not hearing MG on Sports Today with Adam Hawes on 2GB and 4BC.
1: Why?
14: And not hearing him either on Clinton's Drive Show.
1: What's happened?
14: I'll take you back to Melbourne, Piggy.
1: Right.
14: Remember when he said this?
5: No, yeah. You've got to put your priorities right. You know, honestly, the priorities are...
6: the youngsters.
5: Pig. He should have...
6: RSVP.
5: He should have come down on a drip. Yeah. he might have that RSVP.
14: He's RSVP.
5: Yeah, that's what Pig's got, isn't it?
14: RSV. RSVP, you meet your next wife. So, Piggy, we ripped into you. You missed Origin 2.
1: Yep.
14: One night you missed?
1: One night. Just one night.
14: MG's missed a week.
1: A whole week, ladies and gentlemen.
14: MG, good afternoon to you.
8: Yeah, good day, guys.
6: What's wrong with you?
5: I'm okay. I had what Pig had.
8: Yeah.
5: The RSV. It's real.
6: And what is it? What does it stand for?
5: It's
1: reflux. Rhino.
5: Rhino something.
14: If you've been hanging around rhinos, you
1: Rhino that. Something.
5: Been to South Africa. No, it's just like flu symptoms, but bad cough, throat was really sore, and just basically bedridden for a few days.
1: Hot and cold?
5: Yeah. Yep. Shivers.
6: Flush.
5: Changed the sheets a couple of times a week week.
6: Yeah. We should do that anyway. Yeah. Hold on. Based on your habits.
1: So it's still a good time.
14: Bit of time at home, Piggy. You all right? You feeling good?
5: I'm feeling better. Well, a little earlier in the week, I was probably a 2 out of 10. Then I got better and got a 4 out of 10 and a 6. Now today I'm a
6: 8.
5: 7.
8: 7.
5: 7. 7.5.
14: You know what? By the end of the day, I reckon we'll have you at a 10 for sure.
5: Of course. This is the best medicine for me, to be here with you boys. And in particular, all of our listeners who just brightened my weekend.
14: Boys, next Saturday, as I've mentioned, this is going to be such a treat for our listeners.
1: Yes.
14: We've gone back into the archives and got out some great old audio. We're going to catch up with the Robertson brothers and play some of their songs next week as well. What a great celebration, Daryl. 40 years of the Continuous Call Team, and we're heading out to where Darling calls the bingo, Canterbury Leagues.
6: She's ingrained there. She's part of the furniture there at Canterbury Leagues. In fact, I don't think she calls it there. I think she goes up the road to somewhere else. There's a place up the road they own, but it doesn't matter. But it'll be great. It's where I met Darling.
1: Yeah.
6: It's where I met Darling. So
5: legs 11.
6: No. She only had two. That wasn't legs 11. It was something else.
5: That's bingo.
6: Final room, whatever it was.
5: They have the bingo talk. That's what they say.
6: Legs 11.
5: Yeah.
6: They've
5: 11.
6: Got a number of sayings. She can produce a lot of that sexy stuff when she's doing the bingo numbers, but let's not go into that.
14: Well, it's going to be a great celebration, and we'd love our listeners to come along and just to, you know, to reflect on 40 years, a show that was started by Ray Hadley and Bob Fulton, Peter Frelingos. I'm hoping Blocker might be coming down. He just hasn't got his roster from Fox yet, so we'll check in with him next week. I think Greg Brandy Alexander is going to be on the show. Hopefully Laurie Daly.
5: Wow.
14: Just lots of old names and voices and faces that you're familiar with on the Continuous Call Team. And Piggy, I mean, we're sort of newer to the show.
5: Yep.
14: We've sort of been here for the last 15 years on the Continuous Call Team, and it's up to us to sort of keep the tradition going. So it's going to be a great day next Saturday.
1: Yeah, I'm looking forward to it. I think we've got plenty of people involved that have been involved in the Continuous Call Team that are going to be coming or phoning in, but also some of the old memories, some of the old clips that we're going to be playing. So it'll be a sensational day there. I can't wait.
14: It's been a big part of a lot of people's lives, and, you know, just running into people now that say they grew up listening to Ray and Bozo and Chippy and Blocky. So we'll celebrate it all next Saturday at Canterbury Leagues. Onto the footy. We'll have a look at the results throughout the afternoon, boys. But the big story this week has been Jerome Luai. Daryl, one thing, and I've said it repeatedly on the morning show and the podcast we do as well, I just can't wrap my head around the fact that the Tigers are happy to pay $500,000 for him to go and partner another Origin player in the halves at Parramatta. What have you made of the week?
6: Yeah, it's weird, isn't it? It's a lot of money. I mean, I think originally when they probably said we're going to let him go, I don't think they realised they're going to have to cough up $500 for him. It's a lot of money, isn't it?
14: Yeah.
6: I think they're entitled to do what they did. I mean, when he went there, what did he sign for, 5 years or something?
1: Yeah, it had clauses every couple of years.
6: It was just messy. It's been messy for the last few years, and the fact that they're not performing on the field isn't helping and wouldn't have helped his cause. Then he went and signed with PNG, you know, which he was entitled to do. And then he had another year to go on his contract and they didn't want to have him there. I mean, it's probably a distraction. And to be honest, let's call the spade a spade. When all the PNG stuff broke and he signed with them, that's when they started going backwards. Since then, they've been poor. Now, I think it has had an effect on them. I think it's probably had an effect on him. And I think they're within their rights to do what they wanted to do there, the Tigers. But I think at the end of the day, I don't think they expected to pay $500 for him.
14: Well, Benji came out during the week, Piggy, didn't he? And he angrily rejected suggestions that there's been a breakdown in the relationship between Jerome and Benji. We're going to speak to the CEO, Sean Millingcamp, this afternoon to find out

0: Mate, I don't know where this is all made up. I don't know. People must have jobs to make things up in the background, but, mate, I'm hell-bent on making sure that, you know, we win this week. It's a really good club up here. I've been able to go on an incredible ride with these guys, and I want more of it with this fame group because they're a great group of people, along with my staff.
1: Mate, I get the vibe with what I saw on Friday night or whenever it was,
2: Thursday night,
1: that you blokes can get on a roll. I mean, but I know what you'll be doing. It'll just be game by game by game. And if you do happen to win, put two or three together, I mean, the drums are going to be beating that here come the Broncos, and you know that as well as anyone.
0: Yeah.
1: The performance the other night was that good against a very good side, who I thought played all right, Penrith.
2: I don't think
1: they were poor in any means, but you blokes, you got them. You got them at the end, and I can see us going on a bit of a run here.
0: But Al, I agree with you. I think that's, you know, and I said, why not? A couple of weeks ago, I said, we just have to get our boys back together again, and they have a lot of belief about each other and how they go about things, and I've got a lot of belief in what they can do. So if they perform like they did last night, they're going to give themselves one hell of a shot.
3: Quick
2: one about Piggy, Madge. When he rocked up to Wigan, mate,
4: we go through this all the time.
2: Every time.
1: It's
2: a new, new Cume, fresh audience.
1: And you can make more stuff up.
0: Boys, but I tell you what, I like the ending.
4: It was a great finish, Madge.
2: We love the Piglet. We love you, Madge. Too, buddy.
5: I might need to get some tips off you, Michael, on how to just control him because he's just getting a bit out of control on a Friday night. But anyway.
0: Let him go, boy.
2: Unwind him.
5: Well done on the win, Madge. Thanks for joining us, mate. Keep up the good work.
0: Good on you, boys.
2: Thanks. See you, buddy.
4: See you, Madge.
5: Michael Maguire, the coach of the Brisbane Broncos, off the back of their 14-12 win over the Penrith Panthers. We'll take another break. 10-4, Canberra leading the Roosters, NRLW. Second half underway. 10-4, Canberra leading the Roosters. A break back with more.
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5: And Greg says Mark Madge didn't say no to the Dragons question. Well, he didn't say no, but he virtually said
2: no. You're telling me there's a chance?
5: But yes. boys, love the show. Followed the Tigers since 1966 and this sort of stuff happens season after season. Fair dinkum, we are still paying for coaches long gone. That one from one of our listeners at Mount Pritchard. There's no need for players to have these clauses in their contracts anymore. Anytime they want out, they just chuck a hissy fit and get a release. Look at how Leilua and Lomax conducted themselves. Have a great day from Nicky. Well, just on Zach Lomax, P&G, are they mad?
2: Well,
1: they just want... good players. Yeah. Hey, look, and he is a good player, but he's hard work.
5: That's what I mean. Like, you look at his track record and the fact that, you know, he's been given a lifeline by rugby and he's already signing

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6: Mark Levy, Mark Riddell, Daryl Braman and Mark Guy, the Continuous Call team, 14 all in the NRLW, make that 16-14. The Roosters have just converted a try. So 16-14, Roosters lead Canberra, 17 minutes left in the second half of the NRLW. I just had a text message from the owner of this radio network, Arthur Laundy.
7: Arthur!
6: Mark, who pays for the couple of mentions of Star Car Wash?
7: Well, Arthur does.
6: I was a bit cheeky in my reply.
7: What'd you say?
6: I said, I need to borrow your driver, Arthur. Thank you, Arthur. What do you call him, Daryl?
7: It used to be, I think it was Archie I was calling him, but I think it's Artie he prefers.
8: Artie.
6: Big Artie Beetson.
7: Yeah, I think it's Artie. I need to get it worked out. Let me have a look when I see the text message. I don't want to muck it up because it's either Archie or Artie.
6: Well, he'll be hoping that his Bulldogs win on, tonight.
8: Tonight.
6: West Tigers.
8: Yes.
7: Have you tipped them? You tipped them? Who's tipped the Dogs?
6: I tipped the Bulldogs
7: over. But I can't tip the Dogs. They've been awful.
8: I know. What about the Dogs?
9: Dogs won three in a row.
7: But how did they win them, mate?
8: They didn't win last week. They lost to Canberra.
9: Oh, sorry. They won three in a month.
7: I think the Tigers.
8: Because you made me think about it then. I'm like, hold on. No, the Raiders beat them last week.
7: Yeah, they did.
6: All right. Well, who'd you tip in the Raiders-Rabbitohs game?
8: I went your Rabbitohs.
9: I went the Raiders. Sorry, mate.
7: I can't remember.
6: It's actually...
7: I went one of them.
6: Aside from the 5:30 game, it's a tough day tipping.
9: You know what? I'm in about six... Six tipping comps.
6: Listen,
8: except for the 5:30 game.
6: The Dragons will not be winning in New Zealand. They haven't won there since 2013.
8: Well...
9: Here come the Dragons.
8: Records are there to be broken, Levy.
7: What are you running last, do you think?
8: Because we haven't won many. That's why we're running last.
6: All right. Well, while
7: you in the tipping.
8: Tipping them.
6: While we're doing it, round the panel quickly. Raiders, Rabbitohs, Raiders for MG.
7: I can't remember. I'll go Raiders.
8: Rabbitohs.
6: Warriors, Dragons. Your Dragons.
7: Warriors.
6: Bulldogs, Tigers.
8: Bulldogs.
7: Tigers.
8: I think I went Bulldogs.
6: Ooh, see? Know. Tough day of tipping.
7: Mate, I used to be up near the top. I remember that. Wally Gallen is down the bottom.
8: Yeah. Now he's coming.
7: He's past me.
6: Yeah. He was out there last night.
8: All right, big man. Come down with
6: me. What about Gow? He's got a stress fracture in his foot and he's going to run the Sutherland to surf.
8: Oh.
6: 16-14 Roosters lead Canberra. NRLW continuous call time.
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6: Gee, some news out of Brisbane. The Courier-Mail reporting a rock climber is fighting for life after a 20-metre fall in the scenic rim. Emergency services responding to Mount French. So some more on that in the news throughout the afternoon. A rock climber fighting for life after a 20-metre fall. We've got a break for some news. We'll come back with the second hour of the continuous call team from the Harvey Norman Interactive Studio.
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16: Good afternoon, I'm Sarah Wiedersehen. The federal government has rejected calls to overhaul Australia's counter-terrorism laws as part of its long-awaited response to a major report on Islamophobia. Labor will adopt 35 of 54 recommendations made in the special envoy's report handed down 10 months ago. The government's response focuses instead on a new education task force and the expansion of police community liaison teams. Minister for Multicultural Affairs Anne Ali says she's proud to be part of a government that recognises Islamophobia exists.
17: For the very first time in the history of this country, we have a government that is willing to recognise that Islamophobia exists, that it is dangerously close to becoming normalised, and that it has traumatising, detrimental and long-lasting effects on a significant number of Australians.
16: The US has struck bridges and a surveillance tower in Iran as it resumes strikes on Tehran for a seventh consecutive night as part of its renewed bombing campaign. US Central Command says the strikes will further degrade Iranian military capabilities. A top Iranian military advisor has warned the US could face a full-scale offensive in the coming days if its barrage continues. Australia's fuel reserves are now at their highest level since the start of the US-Iran war. But the Prime Minister is warning the crisis is not yet over. In the government's weekly fuel update, Anthony Albanese says 55 ships will deliver a total of 3.2 billion litres of fuel to Australia over the next 4 weeks. A Gold Coast man has been charged with allegedly threatening a federal politician. Chris McCarthy reports.
18: Federal police launched an investigation earlier this month into voice messages allegedly containing the threats. The calls were tracked to a home in Coomera where officers executed a search warrant on Thursday. Police say they uncovered evidence linking a 57-year-old to the offence on his personal device. He's now been charged with threatening to cause harm to a public official, carrying a maximum penalty of 2 years behind bars. The accused is due in court next month. Chris McCarthy reporting.
16: Also making news, Australians travelling to Laos are being advised to exercise a high degree of caution due to the risk of methanol poisoning. A Lao distillery has been charged over a mass methanol poisoning event that resulted in the deaths of six foreigners, including two young Australian women. And Cricket Australia has joined the tributes following the death of cricket great Sir Garfield Sobers. The West Indies legend has died at the age of 89. In finance, one Australian dollar is buying around 69 US cents.
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16: In the AFL, Port Adelaide lead Fremantle 41-38 in the second quarter. Later, the Kangaroos meet the Demons, Collingwood play Carlton, and the Eagles challenge the Lions. Broncos coach Michael Maguire says his side's title hopes are still alive. Brisbane snapped an eight-game losing streak with a victory over ladder leaders Penrith. Maguire has told the Continuous Call team the win was needed.
19: I saw it coming, but we just weren't able to dig it out over the last couple of months. We've had moments where we've been close to wins, but it was a tough time, I've got to say. You know, it's something there that you don't face all the time where you're at a club that has the quality we've had.
16: The first clash of today's NRL action gets underway next hour with the Raiders against the Rabbitohs. Then the Warriors face the Dragons and the Tigers challenge the Bulldogs. In the NRLW, the Roosters lead the Raiders 16-14. That's the very latest news and sport.
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16: Partly cloudy with the slight chance of a shower. Wind south to southeasterly at 15 to 20 kilometres an hour before becoming light in the evening. Looking ahead, partly cloudy tomorrow with a high of 19 degrees. Partly cloudy and 18 on Monday. Right now in the city, it's 19 degrees. It's 18 at Bankstown and Campbelltown, 18 also at Gosford, 17 in Lucas Heights, 19 at Penrith, 16 in Terry Hills. I'm Sarah Weeder saying there'll be more news at 3 o'clock on your news leader, Sydney's 2GB. Be.

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6: Mark Levy, Mark Riddell, Daryl Bryman and Mark Guy, the Continuous Call team, are about 20 minutes away from the game between Canberra and South Sydney. Score updates on that as we take you around the grounds. Well, we touched on, off the top of the program, the drama and the situation at the West Tigers in relation to Jerome Luai. He's going to be let go early to play for Parramatta next year. Benji Marshall has come out this week and said, no breakdown in relationship between myself and the playmaker. As we've touched on off the top of the show, if a bloke doesn't want to be there, the club's well within their rights to let him go. My concern is, though, that if the reports are true, the Tigers are paying $500,000 towards his Parramatta contract, and if he goes out next year, partners Mitchell Moses in the halves and brains him, and they feature deep potentially into the finals and who knows wins a comp, what do the West Tigers say? Let's catch up with the club's chief executive, Sean Millichamp. I've never spoken to Sean. He comes obviously well-credentialed. He spent a bit of time in the A-League. They tell me he's a pretty good operator. We've got him on the line right now. Sean, good afternoon to you.
7: Hey, gents. How you going? Thanks for having me on.
6: Mate, thanks for joining us. Obviously a fair bit of drama and there's a lot of talk and a lot of misinformation, according to Benji, out there at the moment. Maybe you can just sort of simplify the situation for us in 60 seconds. Why was the decision made to let Jerome Luai go?
7: Look, for us as a club, we have to look at the long term. We've got players coming through that we really want to make sure have got a clear pathway coming in. And when it comes to making sure that we free up some space to shore up recruitments that we want to keep and also look at new players to bring in, this was the right decision for the club as we look to the long term.
6: Is it true that you're paying $500 towards his Parramatta contract?
7: Oh, look, you know, I'm not going to talk about those details. Yeah, that's in there. So, yeah, what gets reported, but we need to stay confidential with our stuff as a club. So, sorry, it's not for me to answer in this, but we are confident that this was the right move for our club.
6: So, Sean, just before the boys jump in, I said off the top of the show, and I've said this week on the 2GB Morning Show, what doesn't make any sense to me is that there's a huge amount of money being paid to have a superstar of our game go to another club and potentially go on to win a competition with another club when he could have been on your roster. I know it's a hypothetical, but in 12 months' time, if you're back on this program and Parramatta look destined to play finals football, have you made the right decision or not?
7: Well, look, you know, I don't want to talk about hypotheticals, but if you want to have, you know, those sort of things, I'd like to also hope that our hypothetical is that the players that we brought through for the long term are performing really, really well and everyone goes, wow, what a great decision it was to show up the future of the club, you know, where we can have players that are going to be here for the long term and players that we back and that's there. So we're confident in our decision that we've made and we're going to back it and move forward.
6: But if Jerome goes to Parramatta, Sean, with respect, and plays an integral role in Parramatta potentially going on to play finals and win a premiership, does that not leave the West Tigers with egg on their faces like they have in the past when it comes to the coaches, some of whom they're still paying for?
7: again, mate, you know, you're talking about hypotheticals there for us. So the hypothetical that I want to focus on is the players that are going to stay with us for the long term, and we want to see them do well and give every opportunity that's there. So we're going to stand by that. Obviously, we've made this decision, and we're pretty, you know, confident in what we've done and the way we're going about it.
8: Sean, who are those players that you're excuse me, talking about? Like Jerome Luai is obviously going to go. You free up the money in your salary cap. Who's going to be playing six? Who are those young players coming through for the club?
7: Yeah, look, I think everybody's, you know, who's followed the club and can see our roster and can see whether it's Latu Fainu, you know, Javon Andrews, and there's plenty more. We had a great debut in hooker for young Jared Haywood.
8: Yep.
7: And the future for our club, we've got to really make sure that our pathways and our young players coming through, that's who we want to really back and see long term. So whilst, you know, I don't want to put pressure on any particular one, it's Benji's call from a football decision, but some of those players are playing fantastic, and I want them to know that they've got a good future here at the club.
9: Shawnee, congratulations on the gig, buddy.
7: Cheers, MJ. Great to hear from you, mate.
9: You too, mate. Look, I want to know, we're speaking about this at the top of the show, and just before I get on that, you're right about Javon Andrews. I've watched him a lot of late, and the kid's going to be a dead-set superstar. He's playing in New South Wales Cup for the Western Suburbs Magpies at number 6 or 7. He's a fantastic player. Keep an eye on him. And I want to know about the clauses in contracts. Who mainly agitates for them to be in the contracts? Is it a club who wants a player desperately, so they'll do anything to get that player to, so they'll put clauses in their contracts? Or is it the club sometimes to say, okay, we're looking long term, we mightn't think about getting rid of this player in 2 or 3 years? I just can't understand that we're seeing more and more clauses in players' contracts that, and they're obviously agitating for them earlier than most people think.
7: Yeah, look, you know, definitely clauses, you know, have been part of, you know, West Tigers history. Our players at the moment that we've got contracted don't have those clauses, so I'm really comfortable with where we're moving forward and some of the disruption that those clauses can be, especially if they're quite public, where you don't have that security and that clarity about what the long term comes in. So when it comes to negotiating, yeah, would we have been able to bring Jerome or other players without those clauses? You know, who knows? But what I can say moving forward, we definitely want players, you know, without those clauses that allow a club to be really confident and certain moving forward, because it does cause disruptions when those clauses get triggered.
10: Sean, just backtracking a little bit, and excuse my ignorance here, I don't know the details, but you probably would. When you signed Luai, how long did you sign him for, and how many years has he been at your club now?
7: Yeah, look, you know, it was done prior to me, so that was there, and it was a big signing. So from a 5-year, you know, it was the total length of the contract, but there were clauses that allowed Jerome to make the decision every year whether he went on to another year. So that's what we've been sort of faced with, and so having that's ultimately what allowed, you know, Jerome to trigger one of those clauses to sign with PNG. That's probably what's really sort of triggered the opportunity for Jerome, and you can't knock him. You know, there's a great opportunity for him, and the money and the stuff that's going to be him, that, you know, players are only players for a short time on the field, so they've got to make the best of their opportunity. So that's why it's actually been a really positive, you know, conversation with everybody about what everyone's trying to achieve here.
10: But just on him signing with PNG, would you say that's been a massive distraction to your club and your performances on the field? Because I've got to say, from an outsider looking in, ever since this has happened and he signed with PNG, the club's form has deteriorated.
7: Look, you know, I suppose there's plenty of factors that's there. The other one for us has been injuries. You know, we've definitely had a stack of injuries to our key players. So where we started the year with a full squad and lineup, you know, we've been battling ever since with some of those injuries. So, you know, it's all opinions as to what it sort of had the effects to come through. But for us, we really do want to make sure we're putting in a good, clear plan for the long term, and hopefully these injuries, don't hold us back, you know, moving forward, and we can build some further depth into the roster as well.
6: Well, we're running out of time here, Sean. Now, two quick ones before you go, though. What is your long term vision at the West Tigers? You've come to the club. You were there in an interim basis. You've now got the job full time. Have you had an opportunity to sort of start thinking what the next 10 years looks like? Can you shed some light on that for us?
7: Yeah, definitely. You know, for us as a club, there's a couple of key parts for us. Our stadium strategy, you know, has been key. So the renovations at Leichhardt and Campbelltown Stadium over the years will get us into some better stadiums for us to commercialise. Also, our southwest strategy to make sure that the Campbelltown region and the, you know, Group 6 is the fastest growing rugby league, you know, catchment in Australia. So we've got to maximise on that, which really does, from a strategy perspective, make sure that we're very confident that our pathways, the way we develop players and grow the game, becomes a core part of who we are. So we've got a very large catchment, and to maximise that is a competitive advantage that we really need to unlock, and that's definitely something from a strategic perspective we really want to focus on.
6: And obviously a lot of the talk at the moment is with the departure of Andrew Abdo, Peter Volandis, there'll need to be a change to the constitution for him to become the executive chairman of the game. Do the West Tigers support Peter Volandis potentially becoming the boss of the game in that regard?
7: What I can say is we are really supportive of what Andrew and Peter have been able to do from a broadcast perspective, the money that they're bringing into the game. You know, some of the global strategies that they've got, we're really excited to be going to Vegas for us as a club. That becomes a really good opportunity. So it's impossible not to be really confident in the leadership that Peter's shown the NRL. It's been a really good time for the NRL, and you're seeing the game continue to grow, and we want to play our big part in that and make sure that we are producing the talent and maximising the opportunity here at West Tigers.
6: Well, Sean, this program and this radio network has had a great relationship with all of the clubs, and I certainly hope we can forge that relationship with you. Congratulations on your elevation to the full-time gig as the boss of the West Tigers, and mate, I applaud you. Well, there's a lot of administrators who like to run and hide when there's a controversial week or a big news at the club, but you've fronted up, you've answered some tough questions, and mate, congratulations and thanks for joining us.
7: Cheers, gents. I'll always jump on. There's some good friends on this call, and the phone will always be on, so I'm always here to have a chat.
6: Good on you, mate. Sean Millichamp, the Tigers boss. We'll take a break. Be back with more.
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4: The Continuous Call Team, thanks to McDonald's, Harvey Norman, Lowe's, Power Bay, Jack Daniels, BP, Ram Trucks, Sonali and Brighton's Lawyers.
6: Yeah, about 7 minutes away from kickoff in the nation's capital, Canberra taking on South Sydney. We'll go around the grounds and update the scores on that. Just off the back of our chat with Sean, the boss of the Tigers, Mark, on the subject of the joint venture, John Stanley's OnlyFans last night, where he interviewed Lee Hadjipantelis, and Lee's going to join us today to talk about what the family of League are doing with their crazy socks. Greg goes on to say it was quite enlightening where Lee spoke about the machinations on the operations of the club and the joint venture. We'll put a question to Lee this afternoon on what he makes of the whole Luai situation. And Lee's obviously a supporter of this program and this network as the principal of Brighton's Lawyers. But just on John Stanley's OnlyFans, I've obviously listened to a fair chunk of them on my way home from the footy, but...
10: Is that Piggy, a sexy thing? Because OnlyFans is a sexy
9: Well, that's
10: thing,
9: a play on words, yes.
6: Yeah. But Piggy, you've listened to every single one of them.
15: Yeah, pretty
6: and
15: much.
6: You,
15: yep.
6: And you think that it's some really, really good
15: radio. I love it because I said this last night. I like
8: finding out about different people, obviously well-known people in it, that actually are so invested in rugby league you don't necessarily think.
9: Mark Taylor.
8: Well, I knew Tubby Taylor who did the other week.
10: Who's one that's really surprised you?
8: Lucy Zelich. Yeah. Canberra. Surprised me with Canberra Raiders and her stories about going to the Raiders games as a kid with her, I think it was with her brothers and whatnot. I couldn't believe how much she knew and how much she was invested in the Raiders and their, and
10: sounds
8: and
10: like playing. I don't listen to it because I'm usually asleep. But, mate, it sounds like it's a good segment.
8: It is.
10: It's every Friday.
8: Every Friday, 10:30, straight after us.
15: I didn't realise, obviously I grew up as a South supporter, I had no idea that Mike Whitney was once the vice chairman of the South Sydney Rabbitohs.
10: Yeah, I knew that.
9: Yeah.
15: I had no idea.
10: But he's a good fella, Whitney.
15: Yeah. Mm.
9: He's one of the best blokes.
8: I'm trying to think who else they've had on. Matt Moran, he's the Mad Dragons man. Vince Cerretti, Parramatta Eels.
15: Mate, interviewed the Premier.
10: Have they got anyone who follows a team that's any good?
9: Kate Campbell.
10: Anyone follow like a good
8: side? No, there's Dragons, there's Penrith, Tigers.
10: Someone for Panthers?
9: Not yet.
10: So you got Dragons, Tigers, South.
9: They should get Mick Fanning.
15: The Panthers? Oh, Mick Fanning would be good.
10: Yeah, he'd be great. Why was he a Panthers man, do you know?
9: He's born there. Born in Penrith.
10: That's probably a good reason.
15: We need to think of some famous fans. Actually, you know who'd be good when he comes back to Australia for the golf at the end of the year? We'd have to play
10: Greg Norman.
15: Cameron Smith.
9: Mm. He's Broncos.
15: He's a massive Broncos fan.
10: Yeah, that's right. He is.
8: Mate, you remember the actor? Is it the actor Simon Baker?
15: Yeah.
9: Yeah.
8: He's a mad Parramatta fan.
15: Is he?
8: I'm pretty sure.
9: I think he's now going out with Nicole.
10: Nicole Baker.
9: Kidman.
15: Hang on, is this
8: breaking
15: really?
8: News?
9: I'm Peter Ford.
10: Simon Baker's going out with Nicole Kidman.
9: I think so.
15: Oh, hang on, I've got to check this now. Simon Baker and Nicole Kidman.
8: Yes. Let's check this out.
15: I'm not a...
8: This is breaking news.
15: Entertainment reporter here, but...
10: He's a good style of a bloke, and she's a good style of a chick.
8: He's a good style.
9: He's in The Mentalist.
10: Pick a pun?
9: He's in The Mentalist.
15: MG, Australian actors Nicole Kidman and Simon Baker are long-time friends.
16: You know what can happen.
10: Yeah,
16: friends with benefits.
10: Ah. One drink leads to another.
16: 131873.
8: Nicole, give us a call. Let us know.
9: She loves this show. Marsha Hines.
8: Yeah.
10: Marsha loves this show.
9: I know she does. Kate Sobrano.
15: Hang on.
9: Yes.
15: Hang on.
10: Kate Sobrano. Ooh. Is that the one that Levy fell in love with the other day?
15: Oh, I love Kate Sobrano. Yeah. Kiss me passionately.
10: But she's married, isn't she?
15: Yeah. Yes. I met Nicole Kidman and Simon Baker. Were caught holding hands.
8: He's right.
15: At the premiere of Scarpetta.
8: Wow.
15: Scarpetta.
10: So are you like...
9: I'm on Clinton Maynard's every day at 5:30, but Peter Ford's on every day at 3:40. Hmm. We might swap.
15: Oh!
9: I might be the entertainment reporter from now on.
10: Wow. I can't see him doing the league, though.
9: No, he'd be great at it.
10: I'm not sure he would.
15: But we are the continuous call team.
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15: News through from the Melbourne Storm, and it's as we feared. Will Warbrick has ruptured his Achilles tendon. He'll have surgery early next week and will commence his rehabilitation with the Storm medical staff. So that's a 12-month recovery from that sort of injury, a ruptured Achilles tendon. And given I've just had some Achilles problems, the doctor says you've got to be careful because sometimes the other one goes. So anyway, shut up, you blokes. We've got a break for some news. We'll come back with the next hour of the Continuous Call Team.
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19: Good afternoon, I'm Sarah Wiedersheim. The federal government says Australia is a better country since moving away from the White Australia policy. Both the Prime Minister and Home Affairs Minister have hit out at comments made by One Nation leader Pauline Hanson during an interview with controversial far-right activist and podcaster Tommy Robinson. Anthony Albanese says Australia is a proud, multicultural country.
20: Modern Australia is made up of, with the exception of First Nations people who've come from all over the world to make Australia their home, to have a better life for themselves, but importantly for their children and grandchildren, generations to come.
19: Australia's Special Envoy to Combat Islamophobia has welcomed the federal government's response to his final report, but says it doesn't go far enough to address the issue. The government says it will adopt 35 out of the 54 recommendations to crack down on anti-Islamic behaviour with a focus on better education. Envoy Aftab Malik says more action is required to address the root cause of Islamophobia.
21: Further national examination of Islamophobia and action that addresses its social, institutional and structural causes. Where the government has acted, I will support that progress. Where recommendations remain outstanding, I will continue to advocate for them.
19: A man has died in a crash on the Sydney Harbour Bridge. Two vehicles collided on the bridge just before 1 p.m. A man aged in his 70s was given CPR at the scene before being taken to hospital in a critical condition where he has since died. Meanwhile, three children aged 4, 7 and 8 have been taken to hospital following another serious crash in Sydney. Police say all were from one car which hit a tree at Colo Heights just after 10 this morning. A woman is in a critical condition after falling 20 metres while rock climbing in southeast Queensland. Hugh Phillips reports.
22: The rock climber was with a group of friends at Mount French in the scenic rim when she fell just before 11 this morning. Due to the dense bushland, rescue crews had to carry the woman out on foot before she could be airlifted to hospital. A Queensland ambulance spokesperson says the woman sustained head and arm injuries in the fall. No one else was injured. Hugh Phillips reporting.
19: A distillery owner has been charged over the methanol poisoning deaths of two Australian teenagers in Laos. Holly Morton Bowles and Bianca Jones are among six who died after drinking tainted alcohol in 2024. Also making news, the US has carried out a seventh straight night of strikes on Iran, and US President Donald Trump has threatened to impose new tariffs on Canada after hundreds of wildfires left much of the northern New South United States choked by a blanket of smoke.
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19: Today's NRL action has just gotten underway with the Raiders up against the Rabbitohs. Later, the Warriors meet the Dragons and the Bulldogs face the Tigers. In NRLW, the Roosters defeated the Raiders 22-18. In AFL action, Fremantle lead Port Adelaide 74-54. Next hour, the Kangaroos face the Demons. Collingwood challenge the Blues and the Eagles play the Lions. American golfer Bryson DeChambeau has threatened to quit the British Open after being handed a two-shot penalty for improving the area of his backswing. Australia's Luke Herbert leads the championship after round two. And Mercedes F1 driver Kimi Antonelli is fastest on track after day one of practice for the Belgian Grand Prix. That's the very latest news and sport.
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19: Partly cloudy with the slight chance of a shower. Wind south to southeasterly at 15 to 20 kilometres an hour before coming light in the evening. Looking ahead, partly cloudy tomorrow with a high of 19 degrees. Partly cloudy and 18 on Monday. Mostly sunny Tuesday, a top of 19. Right now in the city, it's 19 degrees. It's 18 at Bankstown, 19 at Campbelltown, 18 in Gosford, 17 at Lucas Heights and 18 in Penrith. I'm Sarah Wiedersane. There'll be more news at 4 on your news leader, Sydney's 2GB.

0: Of soda.
1: That's what Cell Vital.
0: Oh.
1: So, what, well, do you don't like it? What are you looking at me like that for? You?
0: Well, no, I've never heard of it.
1: Poops. You never have Cell, Carl, never have Cell Vital.
0: I might have. Well, I just can't remember.
1: Have you heard of it, Levy? No, you wouldn't have heard of it.
2: Heard of it.
1: Piggy hasn't heard of it, and you haven't heard of Cell Vital.
2: No, I've got it here.
1: It's in a
2: Big
1: metal,
2: Mom.
1: It's in a metal can.
2: Yep, there it is right there.
1: That's it, Cell Vital.
2: And effervescent.
1: Effervescent.
2: Is that right? Effervescent.
3: That's who makes it.
2: Yeah, no. Stop! Lemon flavoured saline powder used as a thirst quenching,
1: you know what it
2: revitalizing
1: does? It just
2: drink.
1: Revitalizes your drink.
2: Helps hydration.
1: It helps hydration.
2: Contemporarily, I can't even say that.
1: Temporarily yeah.
2: Relieve mild stomach discomforts like nausea, good. Indigestion, and bilisness.
1: Yeah, bilisness. I get that a lot.
2: What's bilisness?
1: That's bilisness. What happens when you billet people out.
0: Yeah, that's all.
3: That says blisters, you idiot.
2: No, it doesn't.
0: Imagine billeting someone out these days. You can't be.
2: You can't do it.
0: Can't
3: all right. So, MG, we want to get the listeners involved
0: yes.
3: here. 131873. When you're crook,
0: yep.
3: what do you love having?
0: What makes you better?
3: What makes you feel better? It
0: yep.
3: might not be doing anything for you, but what makes you feel better? It might be a comfort food.
0: Well, some people say a bit of scotch or something, like a bit of brandy.
2: Ooh, yeah.
3: Well, John Farnham used to have a brandy before every concert.
0: Okay.
3: Just to sort of warm himself up.
1: So he loosen himself crook, up a bit.
3: Just loosen himself up. A nice brandy.
0: Yeah.
3: 131873, the number. I do the Vicks on the feet and the socks.
0: Oh.
3: That
1: I've
3: works.
1: Never done the feet.
3: Mm. It works,
1: I can't bend down to them.
2: Get darling.
3: Yeah. She's going to rub it all over your feet.
1: Hope she doesn't miss.
0: Miss your feet?
3: Miss your feet.
0: What are you going to get?
2: Big no.
3: All right, 131873, the number. Give us a ring. We've got the Harvey Norman voucher to be won today worth $100, and you've got the Jack Daniels pack as well. What is your go-to remedy for when you're crook? And can somebody out there explain what's in a hot toddy? 131873, the number. Your call's after the break. It's Canberra 28, South Sydney 6. 11 minutes left in the first half, so the Raiders on fire. 28-6. We'll take a break. Be back with your calls right after this.
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9: The Continuous Call team, thanks to McDonald's, Harvey Norman, Lowe's, Power Bay, Jack Daniels, BP, Ram Trucks, Sonali and Brighton's Lawyers.
3: Yeah, the Canberra Raiders carving up the Bunnies at the moment, 28-6, Canberra leading South Sydney, 8.5 minutes left in the second half as they float the ball out wide, potentially another try coming here for Canberra, and yep, another one, 32-6, Raiders lead the Bunnies. We might be going to the video referee, though.
1: He's looking very, very heavily at the referee.
3: I know he's awarded it.
1: Yeah, but, mate, they don't know. They're guessing.
3: 32-6, Canberra leading South Sydney. 8.5 minutes left in the first half. You'll hear more in the news about a fatal crash on the Sydney Harbour Bridge this afternoon. Police media telling me at 12:40 they were called.

0: to the bridge following reports of a crash. The police and paramedics performed CPR on a driver of one of the vehicles involved, a man aged in his 70s, before he was stabilised, taken to Royal North Shore Hospital in a critical condition. No other injuries reported. Police have now advised the man has died in hospital.
1: Oh,
0: he's yet to be formally identified, so you'll hear more about that in the news coming up at 4 o'clock in 20 minutes from now. Boys, the border's lit up as it always does for your... Power Rankings MG, very, very popular on a Saturday.
1: You know, if we give MG the flick, can we buy the Power Rankings off him?
0: Why would we give him the flick, Darryl?
2: It's a patent.
3: It's painting it.
2: Yeah, I painted it.
1: You haven't painted it.
2: I have painted it.
3: He painted it.
2: I painted green and yellow.
1: When did you do that?
2: When I started here, last year.
1: Okay.
2: I spoke to my solicitors.
0: Why are we giving MG the flick?
1: Well, we might have
0: the station's been lost without him this week.
1: Yeah, no, he's done a good job. Well, what was wrong with you this week? Clinton Maynard was... pining for you.
2: What's pining mean?
1: I don't know.
0: He's like, I love
2: Clinton. You know that.
1: Do you?
2: Yes, I do.
1: Okay. He's very good at what he does.
0: Is that sarcasm over
1: there? What does he do?
3: Not sarcasm. Has he sung and played guitar to you?
0: Waiting.
2: Well, no, he hasn't, but he went to Melbourne to buy. He bought a guitar in Melbourne, went down for the day, he came back. He's a fanatic with guitars.
1: Is he?
3: He's a great singer and guitar player, yeah.
2: What's he sing?
3: He sings songs.
2: Yeah, like what?
0: Mate,
3: what I don't
0: understand about our great mate Clinton Maynard and colleague on 2GB is all he does on air is talk about how he doesn't allow the kids to buy this and he doesn't allow his wife to buy this.
1: He's tight, isn't he?
0: But he goes and buys about 14 guitars.
2: Yes, yeah.
1: Do you think he rules his family with an iron fist?
2: I think he does, yes.
1: And does he give his kids, like...
2: Ultimatum.
1: Do I give him something? Does he give him like 20 cents a week?
3: 20 cents a week.
2: Then he charges 15 cents more.
0: 5 cents tax. All right, let's get to the calls on the open line about your remedies for when you crook. Rob's at Bankstown. Hello, Rob.
4: G'day, guys. How are we?
2: Hey, Robbie.
0: What's your remedy, buddy?
4: A very, very hot bath and a tall JD.
2: Oh, hot bath.
0: And JD got to mention there too. One of the sponsors.
2: He's number one at the minute. Obviously.
0: That helps.
1: He's the only one we've had.
2: Yeah, well, he's still number one.
0: Thank you, Rob. Stay there. Jane's next. Hello, Jane.
1: G'day, Janie.
5: Hello. How are you?
0: Good, thank you.
5: A nice hot toddy will do the trick.
1: And what's in a hot toddy?
5: A hot toddy is a good shot of whiskey. And I mean a good shot of whiskey.
1: Yeah.
5: Some boiling water and a wee bit of sugar to take that taste off it.
2: Oh, how good's that accent?
0: Jane, you sound like my late grandmother. That's exactly the accent, and that's exactly how she used
1: American?
0: To speak.
1: Mrs. Doubtfire.
0: She's Scottish, Darryl.
2: A wee bit of lemon.
0: Where in Scotland are you from, Jane?
5: Fife.
0: Excuse me?
1: Mullachintyre.
5: From Fife.
0: Oh, right, okay. My family's from a little place called Paisley, which I have no idea where it is, but if that's near you, we could be related.
1: Where's Fife?
5: Could be. Fife is near Kirkcaldy, near Edinburgh, Dunfermline.
3: Edinburgh, yeah. I've been to Edinburgh.
1: I thought so.
2: You know what I was thinking about doing today for Power Rankings? Listening to that beautiful accent, the five best accents in the world.
1: Oh. Stop going off too early. Keep it under your skin.
2: I know that, but I'm just like, I love the Scottish accent. Is that better than Irish?
0: Yeah.
3: Depends.
2: I know.
1: What, Scottish or Irish?
3: Yeah. Depends what they look like.
1: I think they're both good. I like them both.
3: It does. I reckon it does.
0: I like the
3: accent.
0: I like the South African accent.
1: Oh,
3: nah,
1: you're kidding.
0: I like it.
1: It's despicable.
0: How is it despicable?
1: It's awful.
2: I love French.
3: Spanish.
2: Très bien. Ooh.
1: I don't mind American.
2: Yeah, because you are American.
1: How you doing there?
2: Oh, you're Tom Selleck.
1: Well, the old age, yeah.
0: Thank you, Jane. Maureen's at Penrith. Hello, Maureen.
1: Morsey.
6: Oh, good afternoon. Thanks for all the happy laughs I'm getting. I'm home alone as usual and really enjoy the program. Thank you, Maureen.
0: We're always here for you, Maureen.
1: That's why we're here, Maureen.
6: Oh, well, you've got me into football and everything.
0: Oh, God love you.
1: No, we're sorry about that.
0: What's your remedy, Maureen?
6: Well, when I was a kid, my mother used to always deal a big dessert spoon of cod liver oil emulsion. It was a white liquid from a bottle.
1: Beautiful.
6: And I believe they do it in England nearly all year round because there's no sunshine. So not only did it help prevent you getting really, really bad flu, it really helped because it's full of vitamins. And I loved it. Yeah, a lot of kids hated it, but I loved it.
0: Is it still a thing, Maura?
3: Yeah, it is. Yeah.
1: Is it?
6: Yeah, you can still get it from the pharmacy.
1: What's it called?
3: Cod liver oil.
1: Oh, yeah. Yeah.
6: Emulsion. Emulsion.
2: Yeah. Emulsion,
1: How many cods would it take to make that? Because cod's livers aren't very big.
3: Mm. Oh, there's some big cod out there.
2: Oh, there's some massive cod.
1: Yeah, but how big's their liver?
3: Oh, big.
2: Yeah.
1: How big's the
3: They're big drinkers.
1: You have no idea.
2: Their livers are perforated.
1: Laughing about here like an imbecile because I'm telling you, even the biggest cod liver is not very big.
3: They're big cods, mate.
1: How big are their cods?
3: They're big cods.
2: And you know what? They are massive drinkers, mate. They love a Zambuca.
1: I love Zambuca.
0: Listen, you two are hijacking MGC.
2: No, they're not. No one is. This is great.
1: This is perfect.
2: This is what it's all about.
0: Maureen, thank you very much for calling up and talking
1: about
0: your cods.
1: She's number one now, Maureen.
2: Yes. Cod's liver.
0: 28-6, Canberra leading South Sydney. For those callers online, don't go anywhere. Back with more right after this.
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0: I'll give you the first of the quiz questions in just a moment. 28-6 Canberra leading South Sydney. 4 minutes left in the first half. 28-6 Canberra leading South Sydney. Darren is on the Sunshine Coast. G'day, Darren.
15: Hey, g'day. I'm with Dal. Cell Vital is a fantastic, refreshing drink. I used to have one every morning before I went to work, and now I have a bit of Eno as well, depending on what you've been doing. But I tell you what, they're just like a Hydralyte.
1: Yeah. Okay. These blokes are looking at me.
15: It wasn't Hydralyte back then.
1: Darren, these blokes are looking at you like you've got two heads.
2: No, I'm not.
1: I don't know what Eno is.
3: Now it's Hydralyte.
2: Eno, I love
1: you
2: Eno.
1: You know what Eno is?
2: Eno makes you burp.
1: No. Eno's like Cell Vital. You just put it in water and mix it up. It's beautiful.
3: Yeah, so it's a Hydralyte.
0: I was good at that. I used to nail it. I always get to pick up the four cards and be sweet.
3: Eno.
1: That's you. Eno, you idiot.
3: That's Eno, me, Eno, my.
1: I'm sorry for my partner's
0: imbecility. Adam's at Blacktown. Hello, Adam.
16: How are you?
1: Adam. Good voice, mate.
2: Great voice.
0: Hello, world.
1: You, Adam Lambert.
16: No.
1: He's good, Adam Lambert.
2: Sounds like
3: Jeez, that wasn't that funny, was it?
2: Sounds like Morgan Freeman.
3: Hello, Adam.
1: Sorry.
16: I got a good one for you. A rum and Bonox.
2: Oh, yes.
3: Bonox.
16: Extract.
3: Isn't that like Marmite, Vegemite,
1: like Vegemite,
3: Bonox?
1: I've never had that. You ever had Bonox?
16: Got to have a bit of rum in it, though.
2: So tell me, Adam, how much of each? How much rum, how much Bonox?
16: teaspoon of Bonox with whatever your taste buds feel with the rum.
1: Like a you're a Queenslander, mate?
2: No, he's Blacktown.
1: Oh, is he?
16: No, I'm a New South Welshman.
1: Oh, you're saying that very proudly.
0: Adam, before you go, can you just give us a hello world?
16: Hello world.
1: Oh, oh my goodness.
0: Actually, I've got another one. Can you give us a deep heat?
16: Deep heat.
0: Oh. Now I can get that deep.
3: That was good.
0: Baritone well done, baseballs. Mate. Adam at Blacktown. Thank you, mate. One more. Enzo at Liverpool. Hello, Enzo.
9: Hi, good afternoon, boys. How are you?
0: Good, thank you.
3: Good, mate.
9: The best remedy for the cold and flu and cough, it's 1 spoon of caster sugar melted in a saucepan and poured over with the hot milk. Oh. Drink it ASAP. It tastes like a caramel. The young kids, they love it.
3: I don't like drinking milk when I've got a sore throat.
0: Wouldn't it curdle?
3: Yeah.
1: So what do you put in the milk?
9: It wouldn't curdle because the milk must be hot. If you pour the cold milk, it will curdle.
2: That's right.
1: It must be hot.
2: Joe Dolce.
0: Mm.
1: What's the matter?
3: Very good, Enzo.
0: There's a
9: coffee's born.
0: Hey, Enzo, where's your accent from, mate?
1: His mouth.
9: I'm born in Bosnia, but I'm here in Australia since 1986.
0: Good on you,
2: 40
0: Enzo.
2: 40 years. Well done, Enzo.
0: Well done, mate. There you go. Do you think Enzo's accent's sexy, Darryl?
1: Oh, mate, if I was a woman, I might, but I'm not that way inclined. I think it's okay.
2: I love accents.
1: I wouldn't say it's sexy. Do you think it's sexy?
3: Nah, it's not sexy.
1: Enzo, do you think your accent's sexy?
9: I'm not sure. I never hear myself on the phone.
1: Well, what about, have you got a wife or a girlfriend?
9: I've got a wife, 2 kids, and the grandkids.
0: Good on you, Enzo. Well done, mate.
1: You're a good guy, mate.
0: Thanks for calling through. A cup of tea with cognac. My grandmother had it as medicine from tea.
1: Oh, yeah.
2: The old
1: grandmother.
0: Shane from Budrum says there's some massive cods out there, but just be careful when you Google search big cods.
3: Oh. Well, how do they get the cod liver oil?
2: They cut them out.
1: They get the liver and suck it out.
3: They must extract it.
1: They
0: catch the cod and then they open them and then they take out the cods.
3: They're not taking the cods. They take the cod's liver. They don't take the cods.
1: Well, they get the liver. Thing. They put the liver and then they put it out in the sun.
3: Yep.
1: Then it wrinkles up a bit.
3: Where's the oil come from?
1: It comes out of the liver. Cod liver
2: there
1: oil.
2: There we go.
0: And there's the oil.
1: Simple.
0: Yeah. And it all sits on a bed, Darryl, and then the oil drips through, and it ends up in a tap-type system, and you fill up the bottles of the cod oil.
2: Yeah. And then it's voila.
1: Exactly.
2: Who's won the Jack Daniels? I can't go past Adam from Blacktown, the rum and Bonox, but that voice.
0: All right.
2: That's going to leave a lasting impression on all of us.
0: Adam, you win the Jack Daniels pack. Congratulations. Back around the grounds right on half time. Canberra 28, South Sydney 6, and NRLW Warriors 8, Cowboys 0. We are the Continuous Call Team.
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18: 12 out for the goal line. The ball comes back the other way. Lachlan Coote gave it to Tamo. Tamo at the defence. Thurston's calling for it. Back to him now. Have a field goal from 20 out. Puts it between the posts. North Queensland win the grand final.
17: The Continuous Call Team celebrating 40 years. Thanks to Jack Daniels. There's only one Jack in 2GB.
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1: There's a lot of good stuff in there, Levy.
0: Certainly is. Question one, we're celebrating a special round this week in round 20 of the NRL. What is it called? We're celebrating a special round this week in round 20 of the NRL. What is the name of the round? If you've got that answer, jot it down. Two more to come. Once you've got all three, you can give us a buzz on 1-300-722-873. And the injury news we mentioned earlier for Deep Heat. Deep Heat Ice Gel, now available in extra strength. Feel at work, always read the label and follow the directions for use. Off the back of last night, Adam Finua-Blake left the field twice with a pec injury. It's a low-grade strain, according to the coach. He won't take the risk with a player of this magnitude, but if he's out, it won't be long, says Craig Fitzgibbon. Knights Roosters, nothing to report, and we've had it confirmed from Will Warbrick and the Melbourne Storm that, yes, it is a ruptured Achilles, so that's a 12-month recovery from that. And, Darryl, one of our dear friends, the great Steve Wilson. Wilso's been in touch.
1: Wilso loves this great show.
0: He says, Mark, I wanted to see if you can give the Australian Police Rugby League Championship a plug on Saturday for our up-and-coming games at Polytech Stadium on Wednesday, starting with New South Wales versus Queensland women's game. Thursday, affiliated state and territory versus the Queensland Police men's at 1 p.m, women's 3 p.m. And then Friday, affiliated states and territory versus New South Wales Police, 1 o'clock for the women's and 3 o'clock for the men's. So that's all happening at Polytech Stadium, starting off on Wednesday through to Thursday and Friday. So it's coming up on this week. So looking forward to following all of that. Months of preparation come down to this. Best of luck to every player pulling on the maroon and blue. Leave nothing in the tank from the Australian Police Rugby League. Here are your state, your game day matchups. The rivalry will reignite as Queensland Police take on New South Wales in game one of the national championships, 22nd of July, Polytech Stadium. That's Gosford. So get out there and support all of those people taking part in the Australian Police Rugby League Championship, both the men's and the women's. 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
0: Half time in the nation's capital. It's the Raiders leading the Rabbitohs by 28 points to 6. The first game will calls at 5.35 tonight. Go Media Stadium in Auckland. The Warriors and the St George Illawarra Dragons. I'll call that with Daryl and Piggy tonight. And later tonight, we've got Mike Pearsall and Josh Morris on deck for the Canterbury Bulldogs and the West Tigers at 7.35. We've got a break for some news. We'll come back with the next hour of the Continuous Call Time.
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10: Good afternoon, I'm Sarah Wiedersehen. The Prime Minister says Australia's fuel reserves have reached their highest level since stockholding laws were introduced. New figures show the nation now holds more than 6.5 billion litres of fuel, with petrol reserves up to 46 days, diesel at 39 and jet fuel at 34. Supply lines also remain active, with 47 ships arriving this month and another 55 en route to Australia. The US and Iran have exchanged missile strikes for a seventh consecutive night. Prime Minister Anthony Albanese says Australia's fuel stocks remain well placed despite the ongoing turbulence in the Middle East.
11: The Australians can continue to have confidence in the work that the government has done to ensure that we have fuel security. We remain at level two, so we ask Australians to just take what fuel you need, no more. But no less also, to go about your business.
10: The federal government has delivered its response to recommendations handed down by the special envoy to combat Islamophobia. Afdab Malik's final report was published in September last year, tabling 54 measures to stamp out anti-Islamic behaviour. Labor says it will or is already adopting 35, aiming to improve community safety through practical measures. However, it's rejected calls for an overhaul of Australia's counter-terror laws. A scuba diver has been attacked by a shark off the coast of Tasmania. The 31-year-old was bitten near Bruny Island while diving for abalone. Police say the diver was able to return to shore after suffering non-life-threatening injuries to his forearm. The federal government has updated its travel advice for Laos after a distillery owner was charged over the methanol poisoning deaths of two Australians. Chris McCarthy reports.
12: The business owner is facing allegations of selling products harmful to health and operating an illegal business, the penalties for which range from 3 months to 4 years in prison and a fine. 19-year-olds Bianca Jones and Holly Morton Bowles were among the group who died of methanol poisoning. Bianca's mother, Michelle, has described the charges as a kick in the guts.
26: Can't believe that lives don't matter in Laos.
12: The federal government has updated travel advice for the Southeast Asian country, advising tourists to exercise extreme caution due to concerns around the lack of transparency in its justice system. Chris McCarthy reporting.
10: Also making news, a rock climber is fighting for life after falling 20 metres in southeast Queensland, and a man aged in his 70s has died after a crash on the Sydney Harbour Bridge. In finance, one Australian dollar is buying around 69 US cents.
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10: In NRL action, Canberra leads South Sydney 28-6 at half-time. Next hour, the Dragons challenge the Warriors. Finally, the Bulldogs will be looking to reverse their fortunes when they face a desperate Tigers. Canterbury come into the clash 4 points off the top eight. Bulldogs coach Cameron Seraldo says his side still has all to play for.
27: I think we're looking at glass half full at the moment, and it's not exactly where we want to be, but
3: but we're still a very good chance there. And I think the main thing is that we take it one week at a time and not look too far ahead.
10: In the AFL, the Dockers defeated the Power 103-75. This hour, the Kangaroos meet the Demons. Later, Collingwood face Carlton and the Eagles meet the Lions. And Aussie golfer Luke Herbert leads the Open Championship after a stunning 62 in round two. That's the latest news and sport.
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10: Partly cloudy with the slight chance of a shower. Wind south to southeasterly at 15 to 20 kilometres an hour before becoming light this evening. Looking ahead, partly cloudy tomorrow, a top of 19 degrees. Partly cloudy and 18 on Monday. Right now in the city, it's 19 degrees. It's 18 at Bankstown, 19 at Campbelltown, 18 at Gosford and Penrith, 16 at Terry Hills. I'm Sarah Wiedersane. There'll be more news at 5 o'clock on your news leader, Sydney's 2GB.

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1: Welcome back. Next hour of the Continuous Call Team as we do it from the Harvey Norman Interactive Studio. And it's the Harvey Norman Women in League Round. We're, of course, brought to you by McDonald's as well. Canberra 28, South Sydney 6, second half underway in the nation's capital. 28-6 Canberra leading South Sydney. And the 5:30 game that I'll call with Daryl and Piggy. The Warriors, the team uses through. Chance Nickel-Klukestad joins the bench in 21. Miranda Nakore drops out of the side for the Dragons. They line up 1-19. Jacob Liddell plays his 150th game. And then at 7:35 tonight, the Bulldogs up against the West Tigers at the Core Stadium. Mike and Josh will call that one for you. Last night, the Roosters beat the Storm 14-6. The Sharks over the Knights 20 points to 18. And the Brisbane Broncos, 2-point winners over the Panthers on Thursday night. And again, I just want to remind you, this time next week, next Saturday, we'll be broadcasting this show from Canterbury Leagues Club, and we'd love for you to come along because we will be celebrating officially 40 years of the Continuous Call Team. There'll be some of the past contributors, past presenters there on the day, and the great O2 Velvet Fog, Don Mosley, doing around the grounds updates for us on the 3 o'clock game. So we will be turning back the clock. It's Mark Levy, Mark Riddell, Daryl Broman, and Mark Guy, Big MG, on this Saturday afternoon. Daryl, you've made an observation. We were talking about John Stanley's OnlyFans earlier. You've made an observation?
2: Yeah, I made an observation earlier. I must admit, I'm usually asleep by the time that segment comes on, but I understand what it's about. I'm a little bit concerned as to the people he gets on there. They seem to be all from clubs that are down the bottom of the ladder, like mainly Dragons, who are last, as we all know.
1: Yeah.
2: Souths, who are battling here. They're getting hammered in this game. Tigers, who are down towards the bottom. And Manly, they seem to be all supporters.
3: Parramatta
2: of sides that are just no good.
1: Well, do you think he should share the love and get some success?
2: Well, I want to see. Yes, absolutely. I think that would be a good idea.
1: Any examples?
2: Well, the bloke from the surfer from who Mick supports Fanning. Mick Fanning's Penrith.
1: Mate, he's had the Premier of New South Wales on.
2: Who does he support?
1: Canterbury.
2: Yeah, well, they're down there, but they're not going so good.
1: Wendy Harmer, Manly Sea Eagles.
2: Yeah, yes. Well, they're struggling now. They've hit the wall.
3: So you want Penrith? You want someone from Penrith?
2: I want someone from Penrith. Someone.
3: What else? Who else? Well, who's mate, doing well?
2: He'll have someone from the Gold Coast.
3: Knights. Dolphins.
2: Dolphins. Just get someone from a winning club on.
1: Well, ladies and gentlemen.
4: No subscriptions.
3: Oh, yeah.
4: No secrets. Just pure, unadulterated Stanley. This is John Stanley's OnlyFans.
3: Oh, yeah.
5: Don't worry. John has his jersey on and he's ready to go.
3: Oh, yeah.
1: You just picture him on a red lounge, don't you, in like a
3: velvet
1: mankini or something, smoking
3: a cigar.
1: Cigar.
2: No, actually, I haven't done that.
1: No, I didn't picture him in that either.
3: Or a pipe.
1: John Stanley, afternoon.
6: How did you know? Is there a camera in here? Excuse me. Hey, listen, I know, you know, I've actually been in and around the Continuous Call Team for several decades. Mm. I'm very, very surprised because the one thing about the CCT that all of you blokes should agree, if there's anyone that is coming to the program each Saturday and Sunday, no one is better briefed than Daryl Broman. He spends hours researching everything.
2: Correct.
6: And so he's gone into that rant. 2 weeks ago, we had Kate Campbell, the gold medal swimmer, who's a fanatical Broncos supporter.
3: Right.
6: They're the reigning premiers.
2: Yeah, that's one.
6: They're the reigning premiers.
2: That's
6: and I'm
2: one.
6: Surprised because you are responsible for one of the great Olympic calls, swimming calls
2: yes,
6: of all time.
2: That's true. I know
6: it
2: you're
6: was a virtual call.
2: Big supporter of that. I know you always have been. But who else have you had on who's a Brisbane supporter?
6: Brisbane supporter?
2: Yeah.
6: Well, we'll pick Kate Campbell on.
2: We're
6: still working on a few others as well.
1: Hey, Daryl, you know who else John's interviewed?
2: Who?
1: James Bracey. The North Sydney Bears don't even exist.
2: They're defunct.
3: Bears.
6: James was fantastic. The whole idea is you talk to people about being fans of their club. Mm. And I do have, and I don't want to give this away, there's a very senior female politician that used to be a cheerleader for one of the very successful clubs. Now, one of you in there knows exactly who I'm talking about, but I don't want to give it away because that's coming up in the next few weeks. We're still negotiating that one.
1: Not another Dragons interview.
2: Yeah, of course it is.
6: No. I said a very successful club. Do you listen closely?
3: Rooster?
6: Yeah. No.
2: Yes.
6: No, we've actually had a couple of Roosters.
3: Panthers.
6: And I've got more Roosters in the can. And I have to say, I'd love to get – there's a couple of people you want to get. Mm. I'd love to hear the Nick Politis story. So we know he's a businessman. Mm. Did he sponsor the Roosters in 75 when he put Sidney Ford on the front as a business decision and then fell in love with them? Because you know he loves the Roosters. He goes and watches the SG ball. He goes to everything.
3: He is.
6: I'd love to hear his love of the Roosters and how that came about. Because we had Lee Hadjipantelis on last night.
1: He's good.
6: He talked about being a young, you know, being he described himself as a stocky little Greek kid the first time he went to Leichhardt, looking through the fence.
3: Yep.
6: And seeing how big the players were. I'd love to hear the stories of how these people became fans and committed fans for the rest of their lives.
1: What about Albo? You getting the Prime Minister on?
6: Well, the problem I've got there is, this is the problem. I had a verbal agreement from him. I saw him at the football. He said, I'd love to do that. And so I'm then, you know, pinning my thing to his people while I'm sitting here listening to you teeing off on him over walking on the ground with the Alex Johnston thing.
2: Yeah,
6: every
2: time I remember that. Viral. Highly unfair.
3: Now went viral.
6: Now I've got the problem that it's we've called it only fans, and I need to explain to them, given recent controversies, I'm not going to be asking about who wants to shag or anything like that. he's going to be coming on eventually. Ideally, what we should do is get him in there, do the podcast, and he can walk down the corridor and sit in the studio with you for an hour and take calls. That could be fun.
3: That'd be fun.
1: Yeah, we need the finger over on the dump button. Oh, South Sydney scoring in the corner, and Albo's gone off. Alex Johnston scores 28-10. Canberra leading South Sydney kick the karma. Here come the bunnies, boys. Here come the bunnies.
3: What are you doing at 5:30 today, Johnny? What's going on at 5:30? your boys against the Warriors.
6: Well, we'll have to. I just hoping for a good performance. I mean, the New South Wales Cup team's been ravaged with injury, and they did a pretty good job. They came back from well behind, but the Warriors are the defending premiers, and from what I understand from over there, they've got a very good halfback. He potted the field goal, got them over the line.
1: Boring.
6: I've got the Dogs that have got problems with their halves. They what's your
2: name? Metcalf, yeah.
1: John, apparently you've got a racing tip for us, have you?
6: Yeah, last at Rose Hill today. Mm-hmm. This could be an omen for all of us. Race 10, actually tipped by my very good friend Shane O'Cash from The Telegraph, and it's 35-1 here on Sportsbet. King Gutho. If King Gutho gets up, that could be a good omen for the game coming up later.
1: Of course, you'd be punting with PointsBet, our sponsor, wouldn't you, John?
3: Yes.
6: I would be, exactly.
1: Thank good you boy. Very much. Just checking.
6: Exactly.
1: John, yeah. we love an early mark on a Friday night. The 10:30 finish for us is a game changer, but to then get in the car and listen to your only fan segment, I genuinely mean it. It's been really, really entertaining to listen to, mate. So keep up the good work. And what about John this week? Radio ratings came out. Number one, John Stanley at night.
3: Johnny.
1: Fly, Johnny.
2: He's always number one, isn't he?
6: Hey, can I throw something else in quickly? My mum used to take Sal Vital, so I knew all about the Sal Vital.
2: Yeah, thank you. Well, mate, your mum? How old are you?
6: Me?
2: Yeah.
6: I'm in my late 40s.
1: Bye, John.
3: See you, Johnny.
1: John Stanley, you'll hear him on 2GB and 4BC from 8 o'clock every night. He does a fantastic job, and, of course, only fans after the footy on a Friday night as well. Question two in the Saturday quiz. Name the NRL club Jerome Luai will play for next season. Name the NRL club Jerome Luai will play for next season. One more question to come. 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
3: Oh, here they come.
2: Here come the bunnies.
1: South Sydney have scored again. 28-16. Canberra leading South Sydney. Kick to come for Ashton Ward. 28-16. The Raiders leading South Sydney. And he has converted the try. 10-point ball game. 28-18. Canberra leading South Sydney with still 28 minutes to go.
2: Yeah, Levy, we all know you're playing a game of football and you lead 28-6 at half time. Sometimes you do go out in the second half and just go through the motions. Yeah. Well, they've scored 2 tries very quickly here, Souths, and as you said, 28 minutes to go. They're right in this game.
1: Certainly are. Boys, I just wanted to get serious for a second because obviously next week we're celebrating 40 years of the Continuous Call team, and I'm sure you'd agree that when David Morrow made the move from the ABC to 2GB and 4BC and the Continuous Call team, we got to see another side of who was always a very serious broadcaster on the ABC. And
2: yeah.
1: Daryl, I paid tribute to him yesterday, and I'm about to play the package again because it's beautiful to reflect on the wonderful career that he had. But I think it's fair to say, Piggy and MG, that there was a bromance between Daryl and Davey. And Big Man, it's hard to believe yesterday was the 2-year anniversary since his passing.
2: Well, I listened to your show yesterday and you played some of the, you know, memories of Davo. Yep. I mean, which is just beautiful. I mean, he was a great man. I mean, we loved having him here. He did leave himself open on occasion.
3: Sometimes.
2: For criticism due to the fact he would often come in here. We would get food, and I've said this a million times, we used to get food delivered here in the old days. Remember that? Good old days.
3: Oh, yeah.
2: We'd have eat it, and then he would come in to call the game at 5:30, and he'd come in about 4 o'clock, just put 1,000 bets on and stand out there and, you know, pump his
3: munch
2: fist
3: on it.
2: Yes, I've won again. Bash on the window. Yes, I've backed another winner.
1: Another winner.
2: But he would also go and have some of the food. Now, I used to sabotage the food quite often by just opening up one of the sandwiches and putting, like, coffee granules on it, sugar, anything I could find, basically. And he'd still eat it. He'd just power on.
3: That is delicious.
2: He loved it. He'd come in and said, yes, got out again on the last. I mean, I've never seen a bloke so lucky.
1: And then on air, we'd get under his skin, and then you knew when you'd reached the point of
3: Darryl.
1: Piggy, memories?
3: Well, what about this? You've timed it well, Levy. There's a horse racing, St. George. We know how much Davey loves his dragons.
2: Oh.
3: It's racing right now here at Flemington. I think it's the horse that J-Moz tipped last night.
2: Okay. How's his tipping going?
3: Not great, but he's on the $4 one here.
2: What race is it?
3: Flemington Race 8, number 2, St. George.
2: Okay.
12: It's pretty appropriate considering we're talking about the great David Morrow
1: MG,
12: and his Dragons.
1: I think I'm right in saying you spent a bit of time with Davey in the West, didn't you?
3: I met David Morrow on our 1990 Kangaroo Tour. When me and Davey Morrow were up drinking, because I was in the Emus, and we'd put our drinks on John Harker's room bill or Graham Hughes's room bill. And then he'd come over to Perth to call the Western Reds for 3 years as well. So when I was, because I was suspended a lot, I used to work with him on Channel 9 when he'd call the games.
1: Wow.
3: Yeah, so I love the man. Yeah. I love him. He was a beautiful, beautiful bloke.
1: So knowledgeable, Piggy, and so just infatuated with the game and sport.
12: Loved it. Loved sport. Very, very knowledgeable, but yeah. There were some times when he did go to his phone.
2: Mate, you know what he did?
12: He'd go to his mobile.
2: Mate, he was very knowledgeable because he sounded so emphatically. What are you doing?
12: St. George has won.
1: You
12: I'm sure.
3: Wow.
1: Really? Number two?
12: I'm sure that's number two, St. George.
1: Yeah. The
3: grey.
1: There was an omen, and if it's one, it has for Davey.
3: George, my goodness.
1: Oh, I just got goosebumps.
12: Yeah. There you go, Davey.
1: I just got goosebumps. Davey, that one's for you.
2: What do you
1: Saint
2: think
1: George.
2: He would say? He says, yes, of course it won.
12: Yes, I had that one in a multi.
1: I tipped that on Thursday and got the early price and got the early tote.
2: There's another 20,000 for me.
1: Well, boys, I thought, I should share. I got a couple of lovely text messages yesterday when I played the package from his wife, Christine, and his daughter, Emily. Lucy was listening as well. Christine sent me a lovely message. She said via the text message, as I try and find it on my phone here, here it is. She said, thank you, Mark. So lovely to hear David's voice on the radio. We miss him. Some days it still feels like he's going to walk in the door. And Emily, his daughter, said, Mum and I are sitting here crying. Thank you for always celebrating and remembering him. He really did love you all. Well, not only did we get to know the more lighter side of Davey on this particular program, before that at the ABC, he covered Olympic Games, Commonwealth Games, Grand Finals, Origin Games, just one of the country's most versatile sports commentators. And yesterday marked the 2-year anniversary of his passing.
13: Australian Radio remembers legendary sports broadcaster David Morrow.
14: Dean Lucan, the bar at 240 kilograms. Should he lift this, it will be gold for Australia. Up it goes, up to the shoulders, and he does it with ease. He pumped out the legs. Now, can he raise the arms above his head? He's fishing for gold and not tuna. Up it goes. I think it's gold for Lucan. He's walking around. The tuna fisherman from Port Lincoln has won Australia's fourth gold.
13: For more than five decades, David Morrow's voice was the soundtrack of some of the greatest sporting moments Australia and the world has seen.
15: Pearson is well clear. She's only got a couple to go. Pearson and Harper. Pearson and Harper. Go the line, Pearson. Pearson, I think, beaten Harper by about a hundredth of a second. Sally Pearson's got there and got there by the narrowest possible margin. It's Bolt and Blake. Bolt leads by half a metre. Blake's getting closer to him. Bolt's going to win it. Bolt's going to win the 200. He beats Blake and Weir makes it a Jamaican trifecta.
13: David Morrow's exceptional career spanned 52 years, including 44 years of covering first-grade rugby league, 8 Olympic Games and 6 Commonwealth Games.
16: He started as a general announcer on what was 2KM at Kempsey.
17: You know, who would have ever thought when you and I were kids, the Olympic Games was the epitome of sport, that you'd finish up going to so many, and we finished up with the best seat in the house at all those Olympic Games and we got paid to do it.
15: Now Bolt starts to put on the accelerator. Bolt is storming away from him. Bolt goes through. Blake's got second. 9.64 seconds. It's a new Olympic record, but Usain Bolt has won it comfortably. Is he right? Is he the best? Is he the greatest? He's a legend. He is the Muhammad Ali of 100 metre running. He is the greatest.
13: David Morrow was awarded an OAM in 2005 for services to the community, sport and sports broadcasting. In 2023, David was announced as the 28th inductee of the Sydney Cricket Ground Media Hall of Honour.
15: Unbelievable stuff. That is something special. That was class with a capital C. That is try 80,000 in the NRL since its inception. That is one of the great and most memorable tries in the history of the game.
18: In 2015, David Morrow made the move to 2GB, joining the Continuous Call team, where his sporting knowledge, passion and iconic sound burst through Australian radios each and every weekend.
19: Meters out, Brown goes back to the right, Gutherson away then, and Simo for the line. Simo reaches out with his left arm, and I think he's got a double. He's got a double, the big Fijian.
20: And I think you've found a new player you love, Simo.
1: What's your favourite cocktail?
21: Oh, I don't know, mate.
1: Because I'm not a cocktail drinker.
21: Sometimes I'll have one in the morning, you know, just put a lining on my stomach.
1: In the morning. Yes, I'll have the eggs Benedict.
20: Give us a fluffy duck and throw an egg on top of that,
21: please. The difference between the Sheraton and the Western is the Sheraton, it doesn't have any champagne. If you go to the Western for breakfast, there's French champagne. It's a no-brainer. Well, it just gets you going first thing in the morning.
20: So what time do you have a champagne?
21: Oh, 8.
22: I've been asked to make an announcement on behalf of one of my dearest colleagues and his family. I'm referring to David Morrow. About a month ago, David advised his mates on the Continuous Call team and the management of Nine Radio that he would be retiring immediately from all duties. That came as a major shock. Then we found out, after a couple of serious incidents during the off-season, David had been diagnosed with brain cancer.
23: I was very humbled by Ray and all of the incredible support I got when Ray made the announcement, and I know my kids were blown away, and so was my wife. It was amazing, the response. What we got was the emails and phone calls, and it just, you know how emotional I can get, mate, so... All of a sudden you felt very humble. I didn't think I'd done that much. But I just know that all I've done is my daughter, when she came home from holidays, wrote on a little whiteboard to be grateful. And that's what I'm really looking at life and saying. I'm so grateful for everything that's happened since I left school. I've been so lucky. Not many people can achieve what I've achieved and enjoyed what I've enjoyed. We've been lucky enough in our lives to roll up the sporting event from one end of the world to the other, stroll up to the doors, walk in, get up the escalators or up the lift to the best seat in the house, and guess what? Not only do we see the best sporting event, we get paid to do it. Tell me that's not something to be grateful for.
18: Remembering legendary sports broadcaster David Morrow, OAM.
1: Yeah, we miss him, David Morrow. 2 years since his passing, that marked yesterday, and obviously our love and best wishes and support goes to his wife Christine and his two daughters Emily and Lucy. Back around the grounds, Canberra 34, South Sydney 18, 34-18. The Raiders in front of the Rabbitohs, still 20 minutes left in the second half. We'll take a break. Other side of this, we'll check in with Lee Hadjivan Tellis from the Family of League.
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1: Back around the grounds, 18 minutes left in the second half. 34-18, Canberra leading South Sydney. 34-18, Canberra leading the Bunnies as we take you around the grounds. Mark Levy, Mark Riddell, Daryl Broman and Mark Geyer. Well, boys, as you know, over many, many years, the Continuous Call team has been big supporters of the Men of League, now the Family of League. 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Queensland held its Crazy Socks round last month, and it's one of the main fundraisers that the Family of League run each and every year, and the socks always look fantastic, bright and colourful and everything else. Lee Hadjipantelis is not only an advertiser and great supporter of the Continuous Call team, and his main role is the principal of Bryden's Lawyers, he's also the acting chair of the Family of League. And off the back of his brilliant performance last night on John Stanley's Only Fans.
12: Only Fans. Oh, yes.
1: We listened on the way home from the footy. Brilliant stuff. He's on the line. G'day, Lee.
7: Oh, good afternoon, Mark. Mark.
3: He's like a crow.
2: Good job, Lee.
7: Again.
1: Well, Lee, fantastic last night listening to you talk about your love of the Tigers and, you know, what rugby league means to you. And it's the reason why you're also involved in the Family of League. Tell us about the Crazy Socks fundraiser.
7: Well, it is one of our primary fundraising activities. It's very important. It's something I think that should be promoted heavily throughout the game. I think the Family of League Foundation itself should be heavily supported. I think once you get on the inside of it, Mark,

0: Sione Fainu.
1: That is bad. That's not a forward pass at all.
0: Samuela Fainu, sorry, but no, that is not forward.
1: That's twice.
0: Two calls, and I'm not sure if it's the referee or the touch judge calling this. I mean, they missed a blatant forward pass in the Warriors-Dragons
2: yes.
0: game.
2: Oh, that was a shocker.
0: They're calling forward passes that aren't even forward in this one.
2: Yeah.
0: So.
2: Alan's on the text line. Yes, please. The Dragons were definitely shafted again, again, again, nearly every week. We'll hear from the boys. Oh, the Bulldogs tried a little move down the right-hand side. Karaz tried to get an offload away, but it was tipped out, knocked down there by Sania Tsaruva. So we'll have another scrum for the Bulldogs. They lead 18-0 on the BP scoreboard. Six remaining on the 2's clock in the first half. And the Tigers, I think they'll... Well, he had to shut that down. Karaz got out. That was a forward pass there from Karaz. He threw that forward and they're going to get the ball back. Well, I don't think the officials tonight, Tyson Bro and his touchies, are having a great night. I think the Tigers, they've been the second best team comfortably. But they've
0: it doesn't help when you're getting some calls against you like that.
2: Absolutely not. So Karaz plays this on the halfway line, left-hand side, comes to Hayes. Hayes now makes about 5 metres before being put down by Twal and Fainu there. Right hand side they go. Galvin back inside to Tracy. He's absolutely smacked Lockie Galvin. Tracy got an offload away to Salmon. And Salmon will play this 36 out from the Tigers line. Six more tackles. Galvin to the line. And just goes himself because his inside runner, Tracy, decided to go elsewhere. So he'll play this 25 out. Galvin. Haywood left hand side. Goes to Jamin Salmon. Out the back, O'Sullivan. Drops it under for Viliami Kikau. What a body he is. So big and hard to stop. And he plays his 15 short of the goal line. Haywood tries to jump out. Comes back to the right-hand side. Salmon tips on for Hayes. And Hayes gets it offload away. Back to Salmon. Now Tracy through the hands. It's a cut-up ball. Beware the bouncing ball. Comes to Karaz. And Karaz puts the footwork on. Offloads away to Tawala. And Tawala just takes the tackle. Six out from the goal line. Five in from the western touchline. Three tackles gone here for the Dogs. Comes to Haywood. Tips on to Galvin. Galvin out the back. O'Sullivan through the hands. Tracy goes to Burden. Burden takes on Toa. But Toa's up to the task and chops him down 15 short of the goal line. Rinakama acting half. Goes to Tracy. Tips on there for Harry Hayes. And Hayes will just get this back towards the post for a fifth tackle option here for the Bulldogs. They'll play this eight short of the goal line. 4 minutes left in the second in a half. So O'Sullivan out the back. Galvin. Oh, once again. Galvin trying to throw the cut-up ball to Rinakama, and once again, Matty Burton gets in the way and knocks it on.
0: Yeah, I think that one hit him in the head that time, Matty Burton, and you can see that they're getting a little bit frustrated with their attack and not hitting the right person, but I would say Connor Tracy, when he gets it out the back, he's kind of running towards the sideline. I'd like to see him catch the ball out the back at pace, but then straighten the attack, because if he does that, then he's going to create the overlap for his outside men.
2: Run meters 800 and something to 300 and something. The Bulldogs are just monstering them. That's that thanks to Jack Daniels. Six more tackles here. Coruscant jumps out, finds a bit of space there with the markers down, so he's going to play this seven short of halfway. Jerome Luai acting half. Did they not reset the tackle count there? Dewey at about the back to
0: sure
2: Buller.
0: They did.
2: And Buller, he's brought down just short of halfway for the Tigers. They trail 18-0 on the BP scoreboard. The Bulldogs right in front in this one as Dewey just takes it himself. And he's put down 39 out from the Bulldogs line. Four tackle here for the Tigers. Right hand side, Coruscant goes to Buller. Buller goes short, Fainu. Fainu's going to take the tackle there. Put down there by Burden and O'Sullivan. So last tackle here for the Tigers. Dewey's going to catch it. 30 out from the Dogs line. He puts it high. Coming through is Skelton. Skelton's going to contest it. Well, that's a great take from Connor Tracy. There's a bit of contact in the air. The Dogs fans want a penalty, but it's ruled to be a fair contest. Josh Curran gets out from dummy half and just sneaks a few metres down the short side. And Curran will play this just shy of the 20-metre line.
0: Yeah, I'm happy with that challenge. Both going up for the ball. Buller tried to go for a penalty escort there, but it was a brave take by Connor Tracy, and they've been good contesting the bombs in that left-hand corner, himself and Jethro Rinakama. But how good does Bailey Haywood look tonight in the hooking role? I think it's the most I've seen him run.
2: Yeah, he's looking very confident.
0: He's looking more sharp tonight, and it's definitely been off the back of his running game.
2: O'Sullivan kicks inside the 40 downfield. Jeremy Buller gets to this one on the full. He's not going to watch this one go for a 40-20, and he brings it back. Oh, he's just monstered there in a tough tackle thanks to Ram Trucks from Viliami Kikau. That's not the man you run at, Jerome. Left-hand side, it comes to Skelton. And Skelton's put down 25 out from his own line, centre of the park. 18-0, the Dogs lead the Tigers. Just over a minute and a half remaining on the Tui's clock as we see Safa'atu'a putting his back just shy of the 30-metre line in their own half, the Tigers. Left-hand side, Korosau goes to, tips on, and Twal, it goes to Luai, and Luai caught it flat-footed, and they raced up on him and shut him down, Jerome Luai. No space here for the Tigers. They look flat-footed. Goes to Dewey out the back, Dream Buller. Buller tries to take him on, and he's brought down there by Galvin. And Tuala as well. He plays his 10 short of halfway, 10 in from the western touchline. Dewey hits another spiral kick inside his 40. He hit this one sweet as well. Connor Tracy, he gets to it and nearly ran over the touchline, but his twinkle toes, he pulled the handbrake and stayed in the field of play. And Connor Tracy, that was a fair effort to take that one, Josh. Oh. Harvey Norman replay, look at
0: that
2: this.
0: Brilliant effort. That ball swung away from him at the last second. Not only did he have to catch it outstretched, then he had to contend with the sideline and not going out. That was a brilliant take, and Adam Dewey, he's absolutely hammered a couple of them, and they could trouble the Doggies later, but so far they're up to scratch.
2: Kikau gets an offload. O'Sullivan comes up with it, throws it back towards the centre of the park to Karaz, which puts a bit of footwork on. He's looking for an offload, but just takes the tackle 8 short of halfway. Played it back to Hayward now, 30 seconds remaining. It's with Salmon. Salmon, who's been playing in the middle of the park since Kikau came onto the field. He stands in the tackle. So the Dogs have got one tackle here, 23 seconds remaining. O'Sullivan goes high, and it's going to down into the corner of Skelton, and Skelton takes that one, no questions asked. So you'd think, barring a miracle in the next 10 seconds, the score will be 18-0 at halftime. The Dogs, an absolute clinic in this first half, or at least somewhat. They played very, very well as Dream Buller gets a ball across field, and that'll be the last tackle of the half. There's the siren at Accor Stadium. 18 points to nil. The Bulldogs lead the West Tigers. You'd probably say it flatters the Tigers a little bit, Josh. I think the Bulldogs could have been ahead a little bit more if they had tightened up some of that passing. But 18-0 the score. Halftime at Accor Stadium. This is the continuous call team. Mike Pearce with Josh Morris in the Harvey Norman Interactive Studio. And we will take a quick break. When we come back, we'll take all the analysis from the first half plus those highlights. Stick around.
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2: Haywood now to Galvin, through the hands, Salmon out the back, O'Sullivan through the hands, Burton tips on the Rinnakama, and just as Damos called it, Jeffo Rinnakama opens the scoring for the Bulldogs. Haywood now left hand side, Galvin kicks early on third into the in goal area. Can they get their current there? The Bulldogs, they burst out of the blocks at Accor Stadium. They're up 10-0. just 7 minutes gone of the two-ies clock. Right hand side, O'Sullivan, Galvin, short ball, Preston gets the offload away and scoring in the corner, the Bulldogs. It's Anari Tuala, and they've dominated the opening stage of this game, the Bulldogs, and they won't take that one off them. 16 points to nil, they lead the Tigers, and that is with a kick to come. 18 points to nil, the Bulldogs lead the West Tigers.
4: Across Australia, this is the continuous call team.
2: Just as we come back from the halftime break, thanks to Power Bay, some questionable behaviour here from Josh to our extraordinary executive producer Andrew Lucas, filling up his water bottle.
0: Oh, look, it was an accident.
2: Just throws it on the ground.
0: No, well, it rolled over and then rolled off the table onto the ground.
2: 18-0, Josh. Bulldogs leading the West Tigers at a core stadium.
0: Mm-hmm. Could have been more.
2: I think it could have been more.
0: Could have been more, and they've been completely dominant, but you have a look at the stats and you can see why. 60% possession, 81% completion. They've ran for pretty much double what the Tigers have run for. They've had three line breaks, but their post-contact meters, nearly 400 post-contact meters compared to the Tigers' 188. They've just ran harder.
2: Yeah.
0: They've ran harder. They've knocked them on the ground a couple of times, and off the back of that, they've been able to get some quick play of the balls and really attack their short sides. Sean O'Sullivan, I think he's been outstanding.
2: Yeah, he has.
0: Getting the side around, and then off the back of that, Lockie Galvin's been able to play his natural game. He came up with a nice grubber, play three, and the dog scored off it. Rinakama got the first one off some nice play, and then they've just been super, super dominant. Their average set distance, you can see, 44 metres compared to the Tigers, 32. Look, they look rudderless at the moment. And, they've barely been inside the Dogs' half to mount any attack whatsoever. I think Rinakama has been outstanding under the high ball, as has Connor Tracy. And their outside backs, they've shifted the ball in their own half with some second phase and really troubled the Tigers.
2: We've discussed the Bulldogs' attacking setup a lot this year, and you're a proud Bulldog yourself, and you've had a lot to say about it over the weeks with Stephen Crichton shifting into 5'8", and Matty Burton coming out of there. Did you say back a few weeks ago that you think Sean O'Sullivan is their best option at six?
0: I've been saying it for probably 2 months.
2: Yeah.
0: I don't think it's six. I think it's seven. I think Lockie Galvin's a six.
2: Yeah.
0: So
2: they look a lot better tonight. Bailey Haywood's jumping out of dummy half and actually threatening the line. And their attack, I've got to say, looks the best it has looked all year.
0: Yeah. And then, you know, that's without Stephen Crichton in the side as well. You get him into the centres and you have him and Burton in the centres.
2: Yeah.
0: That's dangerous when, you know, they're getting quick play the balls and shifting to their edges. Viliami kick out back into the side. Came on with about 15 minutes remaining in that half, and you could see that he was getting quick play the balls. He's looking to get his arm free. But in terms of the defence as well, the Doggies, their effective tackle is at 96%. The Tigers, 87. Dogs have made 186 tackles to the Tigers 230, but the Tigers have missed 20 tackles and had 15 ineffective tackles. So that's when you're offload.
2: So they haven't been
0: able to wrap up the ball, and the Dogs have been able to shift off the back of that. Errors is pretty much the same. They've had seven errors to the Dogs six, but it's where the Dogs are making their errors. They've made their errors. If the ball sticks, they score.
2: Yeah.
0: So that's been the difference. There's probably been two where Matt Burton, if the ball goes over his head, it goes to Rinakama and he's scored another two tries. And then they had the one with Curran.
2: Yeah.
0: Where he knocked the ball on as well. So they've made three errors pretty much in a try scoring position there. And, the Tigers, well, they've been unlucky as well though, because they've had two passes which were clearly back ruled forward.
2: Yeah. The officials haven't been.
0: I know Origin's over, right? And we're heading into the finals, and you want to give referees a test, but you know, maybe do it in the last 2 or 3 weeks when the sides can't make the finals.
2: Yeah,
0: I think the Dogs are probably still a chance of making the finals. So the Tigers probably are as well, but yeah, the refereeing that we saw in the last game and then now. I wouldn't call it up to scratch.
2: Well, that's a great segue, Josh. Thank you for that. The Warriors beat the Dragons 20 points to 12 at Go Media Stadium in Auckland. If you were listening to the call with the boys before we came on air, you would have heard there were pretty much every 50-50 decision went against the Dragons. Let's hear from their interim coach, Dean Young, and their skipper, Damien Cook, now.
9: No, we're not getting rewarded for the effort we're putting in. The Warriors got a lot of stuff out there. We're putting a lot of effort. We're fighting for play the balls. We're not getting the same six agains. We come out at halftime. They throw a forward pass. We're chasing points straight away when we're in control of that game. It's just, it's not right. It feels... Sorry for the fans that have to watch that, but it's happening too many times to us. And I don't know if it's because we're sitting down the bottom, it's an easy one to throw off because, you know, the Warriors should win today. So I think it's unfair and we deserve better moving forward.
10: Can you just explain your view of the 6-2 decision?
11: Well, it's a hard one because the referee said he wasn't held, so he gets up and scores a try. And then the bunker goes against him, but if he called held, we'd probably score on the next play because there's no Warriors ready to defend us. So there was a big turning point in the game and it hurts.
2: You can hear the frustration there from Damien Cook. We'll touch on that one a little bit later tonight, Josh, at the conclusion when it's full time for the Bulldogs and the Tigers. We'll come back to that. But Damien Cook, you can hear the frustration in his voice. Quick around the grounds, the Wallabies leading Italy 19-0 with 19 minutes gone in the first half in Perth. So the Wallabies up 19-0 over Italy. They're just reviewing a potential try for Italy at the moment, but we'll keep you that one updated on that one as we go through the evening. And a quick shout-out to our clothing partner, Lowe's. A big thanks to them for providing our uniforms. 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We do it thanks to Maccas. That was halftime thanks to Power Bay. 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All the action from the second half.
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2: Yeah, that try was awarded to Italy in the test against the Wallabies. So the Wallabies now leading 19-5, 22 minutes gone in the first half over there in Perth. Back to a Core Stadium. We're all set for the second half very, very shortly. The Canterbury Bulldogs leading 18-0 over the West Tigers. And I just realised we forgot to do our ground conditions, Josh, thanks to Aria Homes New South Wales. 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Partly cloudy. 5% chance of humidity. No rain tonight for the boys, I wouldn't have thought. 79% humidity. Light wind, but great conditions for rugby league, you'd have to say, in July. Those ground conditions, thanks to Aria Homes, New South Wales. We went through all the stats at halftime, Josh did, through how dominant the Bulldogs had been tonight. We didn't really touch much on the West Tigers, Josh. I thought maybe we would have seen a bit more of a reaction tonight. All the drama from during the week surrounding Jerome Luai, I thought maybe the boys might have got together and sort of tried to band together and fight their way out of the drama.
0: Yeah, they haven't shown any fight.
2: No.

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6: Yes, welcome back to the Continuous Call team. The Canterbury Bulldogs 32-0. A big win over the West Tigers at Accor Stadium in round 20. Very shortly, or we're going to head over now to Royal Birkdale over in the UK. The Open Championship at the midway mark. Now they're into the third round. Minwoo's just about to finish his third round. Minwoo Lee. But all the talk from an Aussie point of view is Lucas Herbert with a two-shot lead at 8 under par. Let's bring in the General Manager of Tournaments and Global Tour Relationships at the PGA of Australia. Nick Dasty is on the ground at Royal Birkdale. Nick, thanks so much for joining us.
7: No problem, guys. Good to be on.
6: You must have been front and centre there for the Lucas Herbert Masterclass yesterday. How was that?
7: Yeah, it was very impressive, obviously. You know, shooting the equal lowest score in major championship history tells the story.
6: Well, have we got you there, Nick? Sorry, you might have just dropped out. Have we got you there, Nick? Nick, have we got you there? I think we'll see if he's just, yeah, we'll just get that line cleaned up. But Lucas Herbert, two shot lead at 8 under par.
8: And Ryan Fox, the Kiwi.
6: Well, he was even par to start the day.
8: He's 6 under through 11 holes.
6: That is outrageous. So he's now 2 shots back of Lucas Herbert. We'll just try and get Nick Dasty back on the line as soon as we can. But you talk about the Open Championship, Josh, just to completely hijack rugby league and turn it into golf for a moment. They talk a lot about the morning and afternoon tea times over there because it is absolutely nightmare stuff teeing off in the afternoon. And then in the opening round, if you're teeing off in the morning, you'll cop the afternoon in the second round and vice versa. So they talk about you've got to capitalize when you're on in the morning. We've got Nick Dasty back on the line. Nick, you there?
7: Yes, I am. Hopefully that's better.
6: Yeah, mate, we're just talking about the difference in the weather conditions over there. Obviously, the Lynx courses in the UK, very, very difficult to navigate when it gets up and windy. So they talk about the morning and afternoon tee times. What do we think? Lucas is teeing off late today. What's the forecast look over there? Is he going to have some challenging conditions?
7: Not necessarily at this stage. Definitely yesterday, the morning was pristine and then the wind got up a little bit in the afternoon and it was certainly more difficult. Course got firmer. It's been absolutely perfect out here this morning. It's overcast, gentle breeze. Whilst the breeze is going to pick up a little bit this afternoon, I think it'll be, pretty fair all day. The pin positions out there today, particularly on the front nine by the looks of it, are very, very tucked, and hard to get at. So I think anything under par from Lucas this afternoon, will certainly have him in a great position come Sunday.
8: And we have, 4 Aussies who made the cut. How are the other Aussies travelling? Are they a chance or is Lucas our best shot?
6: Nick, we got you there. We might have just lost Nick. Oh, there he is, Nick.
9: No,
6: I'm not sure. Yeah, we might move on there. Thank you there. That's Nick Dasty, the GM of Tournaments and Global Tour Relationships at the PGA.
8: We only need to know about Lucas Herbert.

0: Yeah, I think I can answer your question. What was his name? Sorry, Cameron John is tied 18th. He's at 3 under ahead of his third round. Adam Scott and Minwoo Lee made the cut as well, but it's all Lucas Herbert. If Lucas Herbert can go on and win the Open Championship, it'll be one of the great underdog stories.
1: Yeah, certainly will. And Big another Man, Aussie to win one.
0: Big Man reckons he picked him at 660 to 1.
1: Wow. I think he's telling porkies.
0: I think he might be.
1: I think he doesn't even know who Lucas Herbert is. Oh, look on the screen there. We've got the travelling ladies for the Bulldogs women in league round, obviously, but there's 5 women on the screen now, and they go to every single Dogs away game.
0: Is that right?
1: And they were there for every game that I played at the Dogs for 10 years. They didn't miss a game.
0: Have they got hubbies go as well?
1: No.
0: Just
1: the travelling ladies.
0: The travelling ladies.
1: The travelling ladies. They would be everywhere. They went to Vegas when the Dogs were over there as well, and went to every single game when we played in New Zealand. And we took three years worth of home games over to New Zealand. So we played there 6 times in 3 years, and they were there at every single game. And that's what you love about rugby league, the fans, and they're some of the best right there.
0: That's rugby league. That is outstanding. J-Moz, there were plenty of good moments for the Bulldogs tonight. When the footy's on and you can't miss a moment, get Macca's delivered for a 99-cent delivery fee only on the My Macca's app. What was your Macca's well-played moment?
1: There are a couple, but I can't go past the Anari Tuala try, the offload by Jacob Preston. He took a good shot from Macassini, but managed to get the offload away, and Tuala had a little bit of work to do to get it inside the corner post, and that was another great try that they came up with to go to 18-0 up. So that was my Macca's well-played moment.
0: Okay, earlier this afternoon in round 20, actually, I'm sorry, let's head to back to Accor Stadium now. Benji Marshall sitting down for his post-match press conference.
2: Yeah, the start was pretty poor from us. You know, we're really struggling at the moment with confidence, playing our type of footy, and then off the back of it, you know, we struggle to defend our sets. So, like, it's tough at the moment for us, but I thought we showed a bit of fight at the start of the second half, and then moments got away from us, and then the scoreboard next minute is 32-0. So, yes, disappointing.
3: Is it hard to comprehend, Mitch, from like where you were at the start of the year to where you are right now, where it looks like?
2: Yeah, it's hard. It's I guess we're all in that place at the moment where you know, doubts, confidence. You can see the team's battling out there at stages, you know, and sometimes we're fighting but in the wrong areas. So a lot to learn and take away, but at the moment we're just not good enough.
3: You mentioned fighting in the wrong areas. Was that frustration you saw there with Alex Twile in particular?
2: Oh, I think we put so much emphasis on this week, especially on the result and caring and wanting to win, that I think the frustration's got the better of us and the emotion's got the better of us there.
3: You talk about doubt and confidence, Bench. It's obviously been a big week for the club. Do you think the past few days maybe took their toll on the players?
2: If I look at the way we prepared, and you know, being quite critical sometimes on our preparation, but we couldn't have prepared any better this week, to be honest with you. But that didn't translate to the field. So, it could have played a part. That's not a question for me to answer.
3: Abi, what about for yourself from a player's perspective? Did you find that all that sort of stuff about Jerome, was that a bit distracting?
4: On a personal level, I didn't even think about it once. Today, out on the field, like Benji said, we had one of our best weeks of the training. So, I don't even know if that plays a part.
3: What did you make of Jerome's title? How do you think he handled it?
2: He went out and tried to do his job. Obviously, scoreboard got the better of us, so we're trying to catch our tail there at the back end. But he was trying hard.
5: His previous speech out there, did you hear the boos whenever Jerome touched the ball?
3: Huh. Benji, the Simi Latu, what was your take on that and how did he react to that?
2: It all happened pretty quick. I'll have to have a look at it, like, closely. But he must put him in a dangerous position, I'm assuming. But we'll have a look at it.
3: Did you think about not putting Twiley back out there, Benjamin? Considering it's 30 seconds, he's pretty fired up.
2: I thought 30 seconds is enough time to not get in any more trouble. So.
3: You're a bit disappointed in him, Benjamin, when he's senior bonus.
2: The thing I love about Twiley is, he loves the club and he's passionate and he cares about the result and his frustrations, and we don't often quite see that, you don't see that from him, you know, so it's probably a reflection of a lot of us at the moment, how we're feeling probably as a club, you know, and it's tough at the moment because, like you said, like the way we started the season gave us a lot of hope and expectation, and yeah, we're battling at the moment, which is tough, but you know, you got to ride through it. I just said to the boys, strap yourself in, yeah, and got to keep fighting for it. You keep fighting hard enough, it'll turn around.
0: Okay, that's Benji Marshall there at his post-match press conference with Appy Corrissau. Plenty of questions coming in, particularly about the late blow-up with Alex Twale getting himself sin-binned and then coming back onto the field and just going straight for Jamin Salmon for round two. I've got to say, it feels like Benji's backing his players at the moment, but he sounds pretty frustrated.
1: Oh, 100% he would be frustrated, and you know, they, in that first 20 minutes, they, I mean, you can't win a game in the first 20 minutes, but you can lose it. Yeah. They lost it in the first 20.
0: Yeah, yeah.
1: Like, they were very, very poor, and there's been a lot written about them this week, and you, as a player, sometimes you just got to dig your heels in and stand up, and they just didn't do it, and now more questions are going to be asked, and there's going to be more spotlight and more blowtorch on them this week.
0: Certainly will be. All right, we're going to take a quick break here on the Continuous Call team. When we come back, we'll get J-Moss's tips for tomorrow. Stay with us.
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0: Gears is 90 seconds away here on the Continuous Call team. Just wrapping up the day in the NRLW, the Roosters beat the Raiders 22-18, the Warriors 42-4 over the Cowboys, and the Bulldogs 24-18 over the Sharks. Tomorrow the boys will be back on air from 1 o'clock. Gavin Pitchford, Daryl Broman, Cooper Johns, and Josh Morris. He's given his guts. 1 p.m. live from the 2GB Interactive Studio. They'll be in tomorrow talking with Zach Hosking from the Raiders, Jonathan Thurston, and hopefully someone from the Canterbury Bulldogs as well. J-Moz, tomorrow, 2 p.m, the Gold Coast Titans take on the Manly Seagulls on the Gold Coast. Who's your tip in that one?
1: Manly not with confidence.
0: Not well, yeah. They're a bit shaky at the moment, aren't they?
1: If it's any time the Titans win, it's tomorrow.
0: And 4:05 PM, the Dolphins will take on the North Queensland Cowboys at Suncorp Stadium. We'll have the full game call here. The commentary team, Matt Thompson and Daryl Broman with Cooper Johns as well. Your thoughts on that one?
1: Dolphins to restore a bit of pride after saying sorry to their members last week.
0: They've got to bounce back. They've got to bounce back, don't they?
1: Tommy Dearden may be back tomorrow.
0: Oh, okay. Full time at Accor Stadium, 32-0, the Bulldogs over the Tigers. Rafa on the text line says the Dogs really needed that win. Here we go. Ole, ole, ole. Thank you for that one, Rafa. This is the Continuous Call team. Mike Pearsall and Josh Morris wrapping up tonight. Josh will be back. All the boys back on air from 1 p.m. tomorrow. Thanks to all our staff, Andrew and Mr. G.
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8: Good evening, I'm Carolee Katsimbalas. Australia's Foreign Ministry has now summoned Laos's ambassador in Canberra with Foreign Minister Penny Wong, now planning to speak directly to her counterpart next week. It's in relation to the deaths of six tourists in 2024, including 19-year-old Melbourne best friends Bianca Jones and Holly Morton Bowles, who drank free alcohol shots at their backpackers' hostel in Van Vieng, believed to have been tainted with toxic methanol, mixed illegally by distillers to cut costs. It's believed the maximum sentence for those involved could be just 1 year or a fine of $1,600, with the distillery owner now charged. Last week, the British government launched a campaign warning tourists of the risk of methanol. Australia's now raised its advice level for Laos, urging travellers to exercise a high degree of caution. Bianca's dad, Mark, telling Nine News, it's apparent the Lao legal system may not provide transparency or justice, particularly in criminal cases.
14: Now have that pre-warning in relation to the methanol and in relation to the justice system and the governance over there is a great step.
8: A woman remains in a critical condition after falling 20 metres while rock climbing in southeast Queensland. Hugh Phillips reports.
15: The rock climber was with a group of friends at Mount French in the scenic rim when she fell just before 11 this morning. Due to the dense bushland, rescue crews had to carry the woman out on foot before she could be airlifted to hospital. A Queensland ambulance spokesperson says the woman sustained head and arm injuries in the fall. No one else was injured. Hugh Phillips reporting.
8: Australia's peak medical body is raising concern about the rise of health misinformation online. The Australian Medical Association has moved to reaffirm the role of trained doctors in a changing digital landscape. AMA Vice President Dr. Julian Raitt says AI assistants struggle to provide accurate guidance around medical issues.
16: Of course, we believe that healthcare is a team effort and doctors have a unique role to really diagnose and coordinate safe care, but also to explain the evidence to people and make sure that it's relevant to their particular circumstances.
8: Checking finance, one Australian dollar buying 69.81 US cents.
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8: In the NRL, a massive win for the Canterbury Bulldogs over West Tigers, 32-0. It was the Canberra Raiders over the South Sydney Rabbitohs, 34-24, the result marking Canberra's third straight win. Raiders' Ethan Strange telling Fox League it was a tough contest.
17: We started really strong and then, we probably didn't come out in the second half how we should have. But I think we did well to scramble and wrestle back the momentum. So, yeah, it's definitely a building block. Another 2 points.
8: And the New Zealand Warriors over St George Illawarra 20-12, and the Wallabies leading Italy during the Nations Championship Rugby Test in Perth 45-10. In the AFL at the MCG late in the fourth quarter, Collingwood leading Carlton by 20 points, 83-63. The West Coast Eagles are leading, the Brisbane Lions are leading West Coast Eagles 57-49. Earlier it was a 16-point win for Melbourne over North Melbourne. Demons coach Stephen King seizing the moment.
18: And the game probably didn't look early like the way we wanted, but at half time it was a 4-point game, and I thought that was just what's the opportunity in it for us now to actually turn the screws a bit and see if we can get it done.
19: and a 28-point win for Fremantle over Port Adelaide. And that is the latest news and sport.
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19: It'll be partly cloudy this evening with a chance of a shower and light winds. We're dropping down to 14 degrees overnight before tomorrow, Sunday. Partly cloudy, the slight chance of a shower, a top of 19 degrees in the city and 19 degrees in the west. Then Monday, cloud clearing, a top of 20. Tuesday, mostly sunny 20. Wednesday, mostly sunny 22. Thursday, possible showers 18. And Friday, partly cloudy and...

0: And at number 18, that was, of course, the sounds of Bailey Zimmerman with Chevy Silverado. We also played Don't We by Morgan Wallen at number 19. And we kicked off the countdown this week with Casey Musgrave with the tune Dry Spell. The Country Music Countdown, as we broadcast right around the country, of course, on your weekend wireless. 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But next weekend, they'll be out at Clarendon. That's right. You can see the vans there at the big show out there. There's a big caravan show there at the Hawkesbury Showgrounds. 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In fact, I'll be out there myself. 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
0: Well, it's time now to spin a track from my personal playlist. Well, we are heading to the Northern Territory in a few weeks' time. We'll actually be broadcasting from up there as well. So I thought, why not play this super hit by Tom Curtin? It's called Territory Time.

0: Well, if you've ever been to the Northern Territory, you know exactly what we're talking about. That was, of course, Territory Time by Tom Curtin. The country music countdown right around the country we go. 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

0: And from 14 down to 15 this week, that was, of course, Ella Langley with that fantastic track, Choosin' Texas. We also played I Can't Love You Anymore by Ella Langley featuring Morgan Wallen at 16. And earlier at 17, we played Jason Aldean's hit, Don't Tell On Me. The Country Music Countdown as we broadcast right around the country on your weekend wireless. We certainly do hope you are enjoying your country music fix as we broadcast right around the country. Now, calling on all country music fans, Travel Right invites you to join some of Australia's most loved country music stars on an unforgettable country music cruise aboard the magnificent Celebrity Soltis. 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

0: And at number 12, that was The Sounds of Bells with Dolly Parton with the track Son of Jolene. Jumping seven spots this week to number 13, we played that one for you by Jelly Roll called Hands Up. And Done For by Max McNown, we've spun that one for you at 14. We'll take a quick break here on the countdown and come back with more right after this.
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5: And welcome back to the Country Music Countdown as we broadcast right around the country on your weekend wireless. Well, it's time now to take a look at this week's country albums for you. And at number 20 this week, it's John Williamson with the album How Many Songs. In My Blood by Jake Whittaker sits at number 9 this week. At number 18, it's High by Keith Urban. Sitting at number 17, The Audrey's Between Last Night and Us. Great album, that one. At number 16, Midnight Mavericks by Kingswood. Sitting at 15, it's Slim Dusty with the album Gone Truckin'. It's Slim Dusty again at 14 this week with the album Gone Bush. What Now by Lane Pittman sits at 13. At number 12, it's Morgan Evans with the album Steel Town. And at number 11, it's Max Jackson with the album Dangerous in Denim. We'll run through the top 10 country albums for you across Australia next hour, right here on the Country Music Countdown.
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0: seat, mate.
1: And at number 11, that was the sounds of Dasher with the track Mad About It. Well, that's the first hour of the countdown come and gone. Next hour, we'll continue counting down. We'll run through the top 10 ARIA country album charts for you, and I'll play another one from my playlist as well. In the meantime, though, we'll take a quick break. We'll take some news and come back with that second hour shortly. You are with the Duck. You are tuned into the Country Music Countdown right across Australia.
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3: Good evening, I'm Carolee Katzimbanis. Australia's special envoy to combat Islamophobia has welcomed the federal government's response to his final report, but says it doesn't go far enough to address the issue. The government says it will adopt 35 out of the 54 recommendations to crack down on anti-Islamic behaviour with a focus on better education, but it's rejected calls for an overhaul of Australia's counter-terror laws. Envoy Aftab Malik says more action is required to address the root cause of Islamophobia.
4: Further national examination of Islamophobia and action that addresses its social, institutional and structural causes. Where the government has acted, I will support that progress. Where recommendations remain outstanding, I will continue to advocate for them.
3: It's nearly 2 years ago that 19-year-old Melbourne teenagers, best friends Holly Morton Bowles and Bianca Jones, died of methanol poisoning. They were among a group of six tourists who unknowingly drank the tainted alcohol at a backpacker's hostel in Laos in 2024. A distillery owner and others allegedly responsible have been charged over the deaths, but international media was banned from the hearing. But the Australian families have been told the maximum sentence would be 1 year in jail or fines of around $1,600. Bianca's dad, Mark Jones, telling Nine News they're heartbroken.
5: Every day is hard. Her room's just down there. I go into her room every day. So every day is really hard, but when a government says to you that death of your daughter is going to be worth less than a year in jail potentially and $1,600, that's a pretty big kick in the guts.
3: The Department of Foreign Affairs is making urgent inquiries after US immigration officers attempted to arrest an Australian man at Las Vegas airport. Video has emerged of a 57-year-old man, believed to be Phu Nguyen, being handcuffed by two plainclothes ICE agents. It's been published by various Australian newspapers, with him being heard asking the agents what they're doing before they leave without making the arrest.
6: What's going on?
7: We can start the right to know what's going on. Everyone
3: back
7: up. Are you okay?
3: CNN is reporting the Australian citizen had overstayed his visa. Also making news, a 31-year-old scuba diver's been bitten on his forearm by a 2-metre shark off the coast of Tasmania near Bruny Island while diving for abalone. Police say it was not a white pointer. And Brenda Fricker, who became the first Irish woman to win an Academy Award for her role as Bridget Fagan Brown in the 1989 film My Left Foot, has died. She was 81, and Cricket Australia has joined the tributes following the death of West Indies cricket great Sir Garfield Sobers, who's also died at the age of 89, widely regarded as one of the game's greatest all-rounders. Checking finance, one Australian dollar buying 70 US cents.
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3: NRL Round 20, massive win for Canterbury over West Tigers, Andrew Lucas reports.
8: The Bulldogs have surged to an emphatic 32-0 victory over the Tigers in front of a 20,000-strong crowd at Accor Stadium. The home side ran in 5-0, handing the visitors a 5th straight loss. It was a dismal night for the Tigers, who went down to 11 men at one stage in the second half, with Latu Fainu and Alex Twal sin-binned. In other matches, the Warriors edged out the Dragons 20-12 in New Zealand and the Raiders beat the Rabbitohs 34-24 in Canberra. Andrew Lucas, Sydney.
3: And in the AFL, making it now 5 wins in a row for Collingwood over Carlton 90-69. Brisbane Lions beat West Coast 93-69. And earlier there were wins for the Melbourne Demons and the Fremantle Dockers. And that is the latest news and sport.
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3: It'll be partly cloudy this evening with a chance of a shower and light winds. We're dropping down to 14 degrees overnight. Before tomorrow, Sunday, partly cloudy, the slight chance of a shower, a top of 19 degrees in the city and 19 degrees in the west. Then Monday, cloud clearing, a top of 20. Tuesday, mostly sunny 20. Wednesday, mostly sunny 22. Thursday, possible showers 18. And Friday, partly cloudy and...

0: Now it's back to the Country Music Countdown right across Australia with the Duck. 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
1: 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I'll run through the top 10 Australian country albums for you and I'll play another track from my playlist as well. 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

0: And from 10 into 9 this week, that was Ella Langley with the track Be Her. We also spun Me For Me by Kaylee Bell at 10. The Country Music Countdown as we broadcast right around the country. 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
0: Well, it's time now to spin another one from my personal playlist, and we haven't spun Slim Dusty for a while. We thought we'd give this track a run. It's called Leave Him in the Long Yard.

0: And geez, that's a song, isn't it? Geez, it makes you feel really Australian, doesn't it? Of course, that was Leave Him in the Long Yard by Slim Dusty. It's time for me to now tell you about one of my favourite places in Australia. I love this place. In fact, I love it everywhere, really. But every year, we head to this place, Blue Lagoon Beach Resort. That's right. Every Christmas, every January, that's where you'll find me, Blue Lagoon Beach Resort on the shores of Shelley Beach on the New South Wales Central Coast. They have been creating family holiday memories and summer memories since the 1960s. In fact, some of the people that were there in the 50s and 60s still go there. That's right. G'day, Ray Donovan, if you're listening. I know you've been there for a long time. Nestled in bushland with the beach right at your doorstep, your holiday will begin the moment you step out of the car. That's right. The atmosphere hits you straight in the face. This is the only holiday park on the New South Wales Central Coast with an absolute beachfront location. You walk down a couple of steps and you're on the sand. Blue Lagoon Beach Resort offers a huge range of accommodation options as well. 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

0: And at number six, that was Riley Green with his track Think As You Drunk. We also played Better That Way at number seven by Charles Wesley Godwin. And at number eight, we give that one a spin for you as well by Zach John King called Get to Drinking. The country music countdown right across the country. 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
1: Number 4.

0: And at number three, that was Kingdom of Fear by Cameron Whitcomb. Can you believe it's been in the charts for 11 weeks already? We also played Phone Keys Wallet by Lainey Wilson and John Mayer at number four. And earlier at number five, we played Shaboozy's hit Cowgirl. We'll continue counting down after the break. You are with the Duck. This is the Country Music Countdown right across Australia.
1: Sophia refused to play the Flying Bats in the women's competition because they field male-born players. Thank you for coming in.
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1: Why have you taken a stand?
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1: Because you said, I don't want to play against the Flying Bats.
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4: The Country Music Countdown as we broadcast right around the country. Well, it's time now to take a look at the top 10 country albums doing the rounds this week across Australia. And at number 10, it's the Wolf Brothers with Australia Made. Endemic Intelligence in Multiple Dimensions by Brad Cox sits at number 9. Wiggle Up, Giddy Up, 70 weeks in the charts. Can you believe it? It's by the Wiggles. It's at number 8. At 7, Rachel Fayan with Who You Are. Sitting at number 6 this week, it's Hayley Jensen with the album Country Soul. Gooseneck Party, what a great album by Wade Foster. It sits at number 5. James Johnston with his album Where You'll Find Me is at 4. At number 3, Suburban Cowgirl, the new one by Amber Lawrence. At number 2, Through the Haze, another new one. That one's by Becky Cole. And the number 1 album this week in Australia is, of course, by Keith Urban. And the album's called Flow State. You are with The Duck. This is the Country Music Countdown right across Australia.
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3: 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Number 2.

Number two this week, that was Stella Lefty with the track Boston. Well, it's time now to spin the number one country music song across Australia this week. It was there last week. It's there again this week. I am, of course, talking about the Taylor Swift hit, I Knew It, I Knew You.

0: 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But most importantly, thank you to you for listening. We will be back with another edition of the Country Music Countdown next week. We will see you then.
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2: Hello, I'm Carolee Katsimbanis. A distillery owner has been charged as part of investigations into the deaths of two Australians in Laos. Chris McCarthy reports.
3: The business owner is facing allegations of selling products harmful to health and operating an illegal business, the penalties for which range from 3 months to 4 years in prison and a fine. 19-year-olds Bianca Jones and Holly Morton Bowles were among the group who died of methanol poisoning. Bianca's mother, Michelle, has described the charges as a kick in the guts.
4: Can't believe that lives don't matter in Laos.
3: The federal government has updated travel advice for the Southeast Asian country, advising tourists to exercise extreme caution due to concerns around the lack of transparency in its justice system. Chris McCarthy reporting.
2: Minister for Multicultural Affairs Anne Ali says Islamophobia has become dangerously close to being normalised in Australia. The federal government has delivered its preliminary response to recommendations handed down by its special envoy on Islamophobia 10 months ago. It's adopted 35 of 54 recommendations made with a focus on better education and mental health support, but it's rejected calls for an overhaul of Australia's counter-terror laws. A woman of Islamic faith herself, Anne Ali says she's proud to be part of a government that recognises Islamophobia exists.
5: For the very first time in the history of this country, we have a government that is willing to recognise that Islamophobia exists, that it is dangerously close to becoming normalised, and that it has traumatising, detrimental and long-lasting effects on a significant number of Australians.
2: The Chief of Homeland Security in the United States has pledged to crack down on voter fraud after President Donald Trump claimed China had interfered in the 2020 election. President Trump made the comments ahead of November's midterm elections. Mark Wayne Mullen says election officials face hefty fines and even criminal charges if they don't comply with election security measures.
6: I will tell you, if the states that choose not to participate with the SAVE program and they choose not to participate in securing the elections, we will make sure that we make those states a priority to look at who voted in their states and hold then the election officials accountable.
2: Checking finance, one Australian dollar buying 69.81 US cents.
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2: Well, Collingwood has dented Carlton's finals aspirations with a 21-point win at the MCG. Shane McGuinness was there.
7: In front of 83,885 last night, it was Collingwood by 21 points, 14-5-90, defeating Carlton 10-9-69. It made it five wins in a row from the Pies, who were led up forward by Tim Membry, who kicked three goals, while Nick Dacos was again sensational, picking up 36 possessions. For Carlton, Patrick Cripps came away with 30 touches, Jagger Smith with 29. The Blues coming to back-to-back losses. They next take on the Gold Coast at Marvel Stadium. Shane McInnes, Melbourne.
2: And Brisbane over West Coast, 93-69. Melbourne Demons, 16-point winners over North Melbourne and a 28-point win for Fremantle over Port Adelaide. Now, in the NRL, it was an incredible 32-0 victory for the Bulldogs over the Tigers. The home side ran in five tries to none, handing the visitors a fifth straight loss. In New Zealand, the Warriors beat the Dragons 20-12, and in Canberra, the Raiders beat the Rabbitohs 34-24. Now, Australia's Luke Herbert leads the British Open Championship after round two at 8-under, two shots clear in the lead, and Mercedes F1 driver Kimi Antonelli is fastest on track after day one of practice for the Belgian Grand Prix. That's the latest news in sport.
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2: It'll be partly cloudy this evening, with a chance of a shower and light winds. We're dropping down to 14 degrees overnight. Before tomorrow, Sunday, partly cloudy, the slight chance of a shower, a top of 19 degrees in the city and 19 degrees in the west. Then Monday, cloud clearing, a top of 20. Tuesday, mostly sunny 20. Wednesday, mostly sunny 22. Thursday, possible showers 18. And Friday, partly cloudy and 17 degrees.
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0: some people say, well, look, I only drink six beers a week. And say, well, that's not too bad. Oh, but I have them all on Friday night. That's very bad. So how you drink them also is important. But if you're drinking regularly, that starts to diminish vitamin B levels. Sometimes supplementing with the vitamin B will help you get back some of that energy, because it does destroy some of the vitamin B, and that's worthwhile doing. But the bottom line is really you need to cut back on the alcohol. You need some help. Sometimes alcohol groups such as Alcoholics Anonymous can help you overcome that drive where you know you're drinking too much. But the sheer fact that you rung up and said, I'm drinking too much, is a very positive statement. And I'd congratulate you for that. But try a vitamin B complex, see how that goes. But if you're having trouble with drinking too much, get professional help, because it's definitely worthwhile in the long term.
1: There you go, Jason. Some vitamin B, get that into you and look after yourself. What about your diet? What about your food that you consume, Jason? Is it good?
2: Yeah, I drink a lot of water. I eat a lot of fruit, especially I love my cherries. I love my capsicums, tomatoes, beetroot. I love beetroot and ginger. Beetroot.
1: What about chicken and meat and that sort of stuff? Eggs?
2: I love my eggs. I try and get to roughly about 6 to 12 eggs a day, if I can. Wow. I know that sounds like...
1: A day? But, are you like a muscle guy? Sorry, Russell, what do you think about that?
0: Yeah.
1: Too many.
0: I think 6 to 8 eggs a day is a bit too much. Even though I'd like to see 6 to 8 eggs a week would be a good idea. But in a day, that is a lot of fat that you're getting in there, and the body would find that hard to balance that cholesterol. Eating eggs doesn't put up cholesterol if you've got a normal balancing system where you make manufacturing your own or not. It works quite well, but if you overload it, of course, no matter how much your body stops manufacturing it, having 12 eggs a day, that'll start putting that up. That would have an adverse effect on the cardiovascular system. So I'd try and cut back the eggs if I could and look at maybe 6 a week. The rest of the diet sounds pretty good.
1: Yeah.
0: Lean meats, but some fish. Add some fish into that for your omega-3s and cut back on the alcohol. Think you're on the right track.
1: Yeah. I didn't mean to be so patronizing about the muscle, but I know people who are at the gym and they might consume lots of eggs. I know that's sometimes something people do.
0: It is.
1: Yeah. Good on you, Jason. Thank you. And calls for Russell Set. Rob, we'll take a break. News not too far away. We'll talk about those artificial sweeteners as well. And your calls, your questions and comments for Russell Set right on that number, 133-693.
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5: This is from the AC/DC song, their trivia question. Here we go, Jay.

0: What was his name? Big muscly dude.
1: Hercules.
0: Hercules, and number eight. Number nine. Which Hollywood actor was born Marion Morrison before changing his name and becoming the biggest Western film star of all time?
1: John Wayne. John, he collected gold too.
0: He collected what? Gold?
1: Dolls.
0: Oh, dolls. I did too. Yeah. Okay, number 10. What's the Japanese word for a lunchbox containing a variety of neatly arranged foods? You go to a Japanese place and you say, can I have the, please?
1: Sushi.
0: No, it's sort of, it's arranged all in a container that you can purchase. There's Jack on the line. G'day, Jack.
2: How you doing?
0: Good, Jack.
2: I've really got no idea on this one, but I'll just say a banquet.
0: Not a banquet. No. Ray? A Japanese word for a lunchbox containing a variety of neatly arranged foods. When you take a break from driving your Uber, your taxi, you go to the Japanese place and you get the... What are you getting?
2: A bento.
0: Bento box. Number 11. Which New South Wales town was named after the Duke of Wellington, the British commander who defeated Napoleon in the Battle of Waterloo? Don't overthink it because it's named after the Duke of Wellington. And the answer is...
2: Newcastle?
0: No, it's not. New South Wales town. Oh, this is a bit obvious there, Ray. Phil, hi, Phil. It's named after the Duke of Wellington.
3: It would be Wellington.
0: Yeah, it's Wellington. Yeah, it's in the question. What's going on there? Number 12 for you, Phil. Which Australian band released the 1982 hit Great Southern Land, a song which became an unofficial anthem celebrating Australia's landscape? What's the name of the band?
3: AC/DC?
0: No, it's not AC/DC. No, it's not, mate. Great Southern Land. Hi there, James.
4: Yeah, mate, I'm back.
0: Yes, James. In 1982, Great Southern Land. What was the name of the band that released that song?
4: Right. I don't want to get this wrong.
0: No.
4: Because, you know, their first name was Flowers, but then they went to Ice House.
0: Flowers. No, you're right. Flowers went to Ice House. You've got a bit of extra information there. Nice one. At number 12... Number 13, which Oscar-winning director cast Sam Neill as the paleontologist Dr. Alan Grant in the 1993 blockbuster Jurassic Park? Who was the dude who made Jurassic Park and had Sam Neill in it?
4: Jurassic Park. Yeah. Steven Spielberg?
0: Steven Spielberg at number 13, James. Where are you calling from? What town or...
4: Naperville.
0: I've asked you twice for some reason. Number 14, which ancient Greek philosopher famously said, the unexamined life is not worth living? The unexamined life is not worth living. One of the famous Greek philosophers. There's a handful of them that come to mind.
4: Aristotle?
0: No, the other one. is that you? So who's that? That's James. Nick, before the break, wasn't Aristotle who said the unexamined life is not worth living? Not Aristotle. Who said it?
5: Aristotle. It's not him.
0: Greek philosopher? I can only think of three. Not Aristotle.
5: Socrates.
0: Socrates. It is Socrates. Correct. There you go. And there was Plato, wasn't there? Okay, mate, take a break. We're going to take a break. You take a break as well there, Nick, and we'll come back after news and continue. Only five questions to go to find a winner. Will it be Nick after this?
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0: Okay, it's news time on Australia Overnight. Then we continue with the rolling quiz. Five questions to go and then we'll find a winner. Nick will just stretch his legs. He'll have a cup of tea and come back after news, which is now.

0: There you go. What a song from Wham, a classic there. Wake me up before you go-go. Don't leave me hanging like a yo-yo. Take me dancing tonight and don't leave me being solo. Great song. Yeah, nice energy there. Wake me up before you go-go from Wham. We'll go away for a tick and come back. And speaking of great energy, Pretty Woman the Musical has been on, and Alex First has been there to see the show. He's going to tell us all about it after this break.
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0: Australia Overnight, Alex First is our man about town, and we're talking about...

0: last thing you want it to be dry. So make sure that the sauce is really loose. There's lots of liquid in there. So over the cooking time, it can reduce down slowly. And don't be scared to add a little bit more. I cover with baking paper and then foil over the top of it. Onions, garlic, carrot, celery, red wine, tomato passata, basil leaves, thyme. They all work beautifully in there, and it's a delicious, delicious dish. And the bone marrow, you've got to, that's the best part, to suck the bone marrow out.
1: Yeah, it's right. It's so good for you too, apparently, the bone marrow.
0: And the bone you can use as earrings. You can, wrap some wire around and put them through as earrings.
1: Yeah, for the kiddies. All right, for our Melbourne listeners again, the Preston Market, Sunday the 26th of July. That's next weekend, I'm thinking.
0: It is, yeah.
1: Preston Market, Richo's there. It's free from 11:30 a.m. and there'll be some delicious recipes and things you can observe at the Preston Market next Sunday. Yeah, there you go.
0: I might even see you there, Pat.
1: That's
0: if you're there, I'll get you up on stage and you can be my taste victim. How's that?
1: All right, sounds like a plan. I do Sunday is my day to get out to a few markets. Thank you, Richo. It's always a pleasure. Thanks for being here, mate. We appreciate it.
0: Absolute pleasure, Pat. Thank you.
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1: Weekends on Australia Overnight, I'm Pat Panetta. Jay's in the booth and taking your calls across the nation. 133 693, and Sue's on the line. Hi there, Sue.
12: Hi, how are you, Pat?
1: I'm good, Sue.
12: You were talking about potatoes. So I live in Brisbane, and they've got this, it's called London Spuds. It's like a food truck that goes around to different venues all week and different places. And they are just the best. I don't know what sort of potato they are, but and they've got names for them. I get the Harry Potter. They've got, they open the potato up, and it's got bolognese, beef bolognese.

0: mayonnaise, cheese, cream, sour cream, spring onions, and it's just yum. So, and they've got other ones that you can get bacon bits or pineapple or baked beans in them.
1: Yep. Right, right. Remind me when we did a cross to Ender Brady, who we're going to talk to after news. He was in Istanbul, is that, yeah, and he reckons they've got these sort of street food, these really big potatoes, same thing, stuffed full of all goodies.
0: Well, people go, I wouldn't pay, well, I think it's $20 or something. I mean, and it could probably do me probably three nights, but I mean, they are just so big, people can't even finish them. And they say, oh, why would you pay $20 for a potato? I said, but it's more than a potato. And they just the best. I don't know whether they're in any other state, I don't know, or city or whatever.
1: Yeah, good question. Yes, so like a food truck with the big potatoes with various sort of things inside.
0: Oh, chewy, like chewy beef or pineapple and baked beans or whatever, mushrooms and, bacon.
1: Okay. I like it. So what's it called? What's it called in Brisbane?
0: London Spuds.
1: London Spuds. There you
0: Gourmet
1: are.
0: Gourmet food truck.
1: Gourmet food truck, yes. Thank you, Sue. It's the old ice cream truck which has evolved into the gourmet food trucks now. Peter is on the line in Sydney. Hi, Peter.
2: How you doing?
1: Yeah, good, Peter.
2: Good. Yeah, just listening about potatoes, but in 1980, I purchased a potato processing business.
1: Right.
2: And at that stage, we were processing around 26 tonnes a week.
1: Oh, wow.
2: And the predominant variety back then that the fish shops were using, or the fish and chip shops were using, was called a Sebago. Now, you still can buy them in Victoria. Thorpdale, I think they still produce
1: Thorpdale.
2: A range of
1: Thorpdale. Gippsland, yep. I think. Right. And what type of potato is it? The
2: Sebago.
1: Sebago. And that was for the fish and chip shops. For the thicker sort
2: Correct.
1: Of put, chips and things. Oh, well, that's the ones you can get at the supermarket. I'm looking at the pictures now. They're the ones you just get down. They're sort of more the common sort of white potato. Are they different? Are they still around?
2: You still can get them. I mean, up here in Sydney, there's a company that actually, a fruit and veggie shop, and they specialise in selling just the Sebago.
1: Yeah.
2: But McCain's and the crisping companies use them as well.
1: So what did you do quickly? We've got a minute to go. Tell me about your potato business all those years ago. Is that your business?
2: And we built it up from 26 tonne a week, and I sold it in 2008. We're doing 180 tonne a week of Sebagos.
1: Right, selling just to various outlets and things. Oh, wow. Okay, that's a good sort of career you've had. So you're retired now and enjoying life?
2: Yeah, pretty much, yeah. But getting back to the potatoes, the CSIRO, in conjunction with the Department of Agriculture, then developed these potatoes that were pest-resistant and they're getting better yield to the ton to the acre.
1: Uh-huh.
2: And that's what took the shine off the Sebago, pretty much.
1: Because
2: there are so many cheaper varieties to be able to do. But when looking for a potato, there's two types.
1: Mm.
2: There's one called a starch potato and the other one's called a wax potato.
1: Right.
2: Now, the wax potato is a high content in sugar. So, you know, when you put a potato in the oven and it comes out and you think, oh, that's really cooked, it's lovely and brown.
1: Mm.
2: But when you taste it, it's horrible.
1: Mm.
2: Because the reason why it tastes horrible is because all you've done is burnt the sugar.
1: I see. Good on you, Peter. We need to take a break. We appreciate your call and news after this.
3: Well, now we know the way one of these ISIS brides acts when she thinks no one's watching. Rayan El-Houli has been caught on tape teaching her own kids how to kill disbelievers. After watching ISIS videos and coaching the kids how to hold guns, this is what she says to her eldest child. Did you see how the Mujahideen killed the infidels with the knife? Look at me. Show me how. And we brought her and her children to Australia. We're asking for terror.
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1: 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Then after news, we'll talk to Enda Brady in the UK about their new PM on Monday, and also a few other stories to cover, including the heat wave continuing for another week in the UK. 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
10: Hello, I'm Carolee Katsimbanis. The federal government has now updated its travel advice for Southeast Asia for Laos after a distillery owner was charged over the methanol poisoning deaths of two Australians and four other tourists in 2024. The penalties are believed to range from 3 months to 4 years in prison or a $1,600 fine. 19-year-olds Bianca Jones and her best friend Holly Morton Bowles unknowingly drank the tainted shots at the backpackers' hostel where they were staying in Van Vieng. Bianca's father, Mark Jones, telling Nine News, the family's hopes that they'll see justice are starting to fade.
11: The governance over there, they don't seem to care about human life, certainly not tourists. Don't think twice, just don't go.
10: The Lao ambassador has been summoned to Australia and Foreign Minister Penny Wong will meet with him next week. There's been a shark attack off the coast of Tasmania. A 31-year-old scuba diver is recovering after being bitten by a 2-metre shark near Bruny Island while diving for abalone. Police say it was not a white pointer. Australia's fuel reserves have reached their highest level since stockholding laws were introduced. The nation now holds more than 6.5 billion litres of fuel, with petrol reserves up to 46 days, diesel at 39 and jet fuel at 34. Prime Minister Anthony Albanese says supply lines also remain active, with 47 ships arriving this month and another 55 en route to Australia.
12: So Australians can continue to have confidence in the work that the government has done to ensure that we have fuel security. We remain at level two, so we ask Australians to just take what fuel you need, no more, but no less also, to go about your business.
10: The construction industry wants an independent regulator to crack down on corruption, with pressure mounting for a royal commission into alleged misconduct by unions on building sites in Victoria. Master Builders Australia Chief Executive Danita Warne says placing the CFMEU into administration was a positive step, but more needs to be done.
13: We need this regulator up and running as quickly as possible to work in tandem with the work that the administrator is doing, but then be in perpetuity post-administration to hold all parties to account in the building and construction industry so we don't see yet again history repeating itself.
10: Also making news, a woman remains in a critical condition, suffering head and arm injuries after falling 20 metres while rock climbing at Mount French in the scenic rim in southeast Queensland. And a Perth lawyer has been sentenced to 4 years and 4 months in jail. 32-year-old Ted Dobson provided confidential details regarding police operations to Comanchero bikie gang members, including former leader Ray Chilli during Operation Ironside in 2021.
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10: NRL Round 20, Canterbury has hammered West Tigers.
14: The Bulldogs have surged to an emphatic 32-0 victory over the Tigers in front of a 20,000-strong crowd at Accor Stadium. The home side ran in 5-0, handing the visitors a 5th straight loss. It was a dismal night for the Tigers, who went down to 11 men at one stage in the second half with Latu Fainu and Alex Twal Sinbin. In other matches, the Warriors edged out the Dragons 20-12 in New Zealand and the Raiders beat the Rabbitohs 34-24 in Canberra. Andrew Lucas, Sydney.
10: And in the AFL, making it now 5 wins in a row for Collingwood over Carlton, 90-69, Brisbane over West Coast by 24 points and earlier wins for the Melbourne Demons and Fremantle Dockers.
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10: Now checking your weather around the country. Canberra, morning frost, then sunny. A top of 16 after dropping to a very, very chilly minus 3 degrees. Adelaide, mostly sunny 17. Perth, a shower or two 18. Darwin, sunny 31. Brisbane showers 23, Melbourne mostly sunny 17, Hobart partly cloudy 16, and Sydney mostly sunny and 17 degrees.

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9: Rod Smith, our US reporter's on the line. Tell me about Comic-Con International happening next week, Rod.
10: Yeah, very quickly there, Pat. It happens next week. That's right, the big kahuna of Comic-Cons. It's so huge. It happens next week. Lots to see and do. So it's in San Diego, and I'll be seeking out wonderful and interesting people for you to talk to. Nice. So it should be great.
9: Now, it's Saturday the 18th of July in the US, on this day in music.
10: Let's see. 1972, the number one hit was Amazing Grace in Australia, would you believe, by the Royal Scots Dragoon Guards. 1975, The Sweet released a song called Action. It debuted in the UK and only debuted, started off in the charts at number 47. And it was a big hit in Australia. Let's see. Also, in 2001, the ever-growing Kiss merchandising came up with another product.
9: Right.
10: The Kiss casket, a coffin that featured faces of the four founding members and the logo and also Kiss words, Kiss forever. And you can still buy one today, right. $3,000 to $4,000. But in 2013, Pink broke two records at the Rod Laver Arena in Melbourne, and she became the artist who had performed the most shows at the venue with 18 sold-out shows and the first artist to sell more than 250,000 tickets at the venue. What a good records, good record that was. And in 1988, Mr. John Farnham, he released his Age of Reason album and a great track from that album, Two Strong Hearts, Pat. What a great song.
9: Oh, awesome song. Here we go. Two Strong Hearts. Thank you, Rod. Thank you again, mate, for your time.
10: We'll catch you next week. Comic-Con there, Pat.
9: Yeah, can't wait already. Rod Smith, US Report, and here's John Farnham.

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8: Sunday morning, and we're talking politics with John Preston. And John, listening to 4BC in Brisbane, is Rita, who's on the line. Hi, Rita. Okay, now Rita, let's go to Kim on the south coast. Hello there, Kim.
9: Oh, good morning. How are you?
8: We're going well there, Kim.
10: Good morning, Rita.
8: Oh, no, so Rita dropped out, but Kim's here. Kim, we're listening intently. John's on the line. What's your question?
9: Okay, I've got a couple of things. I'm a bit hot under the collar at the moment with what's being said because being a conservative all my life, I'm now a staunch supporter of Pauline Hanson and My Nation because I bothered to read all of the policies and all of what she does. And because she has sat on committees but in the Senate, and she sat on one just recently. So the six-year thing is not true. Even if it's one, it's still not a true statement. The point, the woman goes endlessly 7 days a week out to every rural town and speaks to people instead of sitting on a toothless committee on a Senate which doesn't really weigh in with anything, because when it comes to, down to it, if they've got the support in the lower house, it goes to the Senate. If they've got the balance of power in the Senate, it gets through with the Greens anyway. So, I mean, why waste the time? And everything she presents in the Senate ends up being, you know, thrown out, and she can't discuss it or present it anyway. So, and then she gets completely torn apart, and the major parties then just completely and utterly ridicule her and treat her like things. She's shown up, she knows how to fight, and she's a woman I'll support all the way. I mean, you've got Andrew Hastings, who said, I will not kneel. I mean, the bloke is nothing but a traitor. The bloke was the one that worked with Malcolm Turnbull to get rid of Tony Abbott, and then that's when the bleeding started. Nobody bothers bringing that up. We'll all talk about what a great leader he would be. He wouldn't be a leader. He's a traitor. End of the story. That's what it is. Mm. And as far as in Islamophobia, whatever you call the stuff, the Prime Minister sat on the anti-Semitism report for what, over a year, 2 years, and we had bond.

0: No, and he gets this report on this Islamophobia, and the and he's straight out, straight off the mark to give $60 million of our money to it, and he's straight off the mark to do something about it.
1: Thank you, Kim. There you go. Conservative voters frustrated there, John.
2: Well, Kim, I'm pleased you got all that off your chest. I can see you're not a great fan, like some people, of the Senate. But let me tell you, if you're a Queenslander, the Senate is your best friend. The Senate is the state's rights house. It was set up to protect the interests of states, like especially like Queensland, from having power being devolved to a central government in Canberra. And there's only one state that benefits more from the current Senate voting rules, and that's Tasmania. Now, if you didn't have the Senate, you would never have heard of Pauline Hanson. Or you would have heard of her once when she was the independent member for Oxley. So,
1: and what about the Liberal Party, the rot setting in, and her feeling about moving away from the Libs, and also the ALP? So we're just heading to news. Keen to hear what you think about the fact that the report has come down and the money's been dished out straight away when it comes to certain issues there, John.
2: Oh, look, this is exactly the complaints I hear from that people call into MPs with. You know, they say to the major parties, if you were going to fix it, you would have done it by now. And Australians are very, very frustrated. And, you know, as I said, when you're filling your trolley and you're struggling with the cost of living, when you sit there and hear, you know, people trying to define what a woman is or potential pregnancies in men, they go absolutely, absolutely off their brain. And I completely understand the way some voters and some Australians feel at the moment about the two-party system. All I can say is read the directions on the bottle of One Nation. And when you're looking at their policies on their website, go and have a look at the Parliamentary Budget Office and see all the reviews that are done on costings for political parties.
1: But Kim was so informed there. I mean, that's a minority of people, you know, to really do their research and understand it all. Kim's an example of that. Now, sorry, we're getting the news there, John. John, another great segment. Thank you for all your thoughts. Okay, you've got a big meeting tomorrow with the PM Marcos in the President Marcos in the Philippines. So you have a break and enjoy that tomorrow, and we'll talk to you again next weekend. Thank you.
2: Great to be with you.
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13: 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What's the date today? I think it's the 19th of July, is it? Let's have a look here. I reckon it is. 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
14: Hello, I'm Carolee Katsimbanis. The federal government has now updated its travel advice for Southeast Asia for Laos after a distillery owner was charged over the methanol poisoning deaths of two Australians and four other tourists in 2024. The penalties are believed to range from 3 months to 4 years in prison or a $1,600 fine. 19-year-olds Bianca Jones and her best friend Holly Morton Bowles unknowingly drank the tainted shots at the backpackers' hostel where they were staying in Van Vieng. Bianca's father, Mark Jones, telling Nine News, the family's hopes that they'll see justice are starting to fade.
15: The governance over there, they don't seem to care about human life, certainly not tourists. Don't think twice, just don't go.
14: The Lao ambassador has been summoned to Australia and Foreign Minister Penny Wong will meet with him next week. There's been a shark attack off the coast of Tasmania. A 31-year-old scuba diver is recovering after being bitten by a 2-metre shark near Bruny Island while diving for abalone. Police say it was not a white pointer. Australia's fuel reserves have reached their highest level since stockholding laws were introduced. The nation now holds more than 6.5 billion litres of fuel, with petrol reserves up to 46 days, diesel at 39 and jet fuel at 34. Prime Minister Anthony Albanese says supply lines also remain active, with 47 ships arriving this month and another 55 en route to Australia.
16: So Australians can continue to have confidence in the work that the government has done to ensure that we have fuel security. We remain at level two, so we ask Australians to just take what fuel you need, no more, but no less also, to go about your business.
14: The construction industry wants an independent regulator to crack down on corruption, with pressure mounting for a royal commission into alleged misconduct by unions on building sites in Victoria. Master Builders Australia Chief Executive Danita Warne says placing the CFMEU into administration was a positive step, but more needs to be done.
17: We need this regulator up and running as quickly as possible to work in tandem with the work that the administrator is doing, but then be in perpetuity post-administration to hold all parties to account in the building and construction industry so we don't see yet again history repeating itself.
14: Also making news, a woman remains in a critical condition, suffering head and arm injuries after falling 20 metres while rock climbing at Mount French in the scenic rim in southeast Queensland. And a Perth lawyer has been sentenced to 4 years and 4 months in jail. 32-year-old Ted Dobson provided confidential details regarding police operations to Comanchero bikie gang members, including former leader Ray Chilli during Operation Ironside in 2021.
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14: NRL Round 20, Canterbury has hammered West Tigers.
18: The Bulldogs have surged to an emphatic 32-0 victory over the Tigers in front of a 20,000-strong crowd at a core stadium. The home side ran in 5 tries to none handing the visitors a fifth straight loss. It was a dismal night for the Tigers, who went down to 11 men at one stage in the second half with Latu Fainu and Alex Twal Sinbin. In other matches, the Warriors edged out the Dragons 20-12 in New Zealand and the Raiders beat the Rabbitohs 34-24 in Canberra. Andrew Lucas, Sydney.
14: And in the AFL, making it now 5 wins in a row for Collingwood over Carlton, 90-69, Brisbane over West Coast by 24 points, and earlier wins for the Melbourne Demons and Fremantle Dockers.
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14: Now checking your weather around the country. Canberra, morning frost, then sunny. A top of 16 after dropping to a very, very chilly minus 3 degrees. Adelaide, mostly sunny 17. Perth, a shower or two 18. Darwin, sunny 31. Brisbane showers 23, Melbourne mostly sunny 17, Hobart partly cloudy 16, and Sydney mostly sunny and 17 degrees.

0: Shanae Bassett as we talk movies, streaming and showbiz. Now, Paul has texted through there, Shane. Pat and Shane. In Pretty Woman, Meg Ryan was actually the first choice to play Vivian, says Paul. After she turned it down, they tried to get Kim Basinger, Melanie Griffith, Sharon Stone. Oh, look, this is the universe talking. It had to go to Julie Roberts. Then Michelle Pfeiffer, Diane Lane, whoever she is, Heather Locklear. Then everyone's house fallen over, like the that ice skater guy, and Julia Roberts got the role.
1: Wow.
0: How's that?
1: Molly's not even on that list.
0: No.
1: I had no idea about Meg Ryan, but that makes sense.
0: Yeah.
1: Makes total sense.
0: All the big stars of the day. Julian's in Armidale. Hi, Julian.
2: Good morning, sir. In 1962, there was a forgotten Broadway musical starring then Barbara Streisand before Funny Girl in the title of I Can Get It For You Wholesale. It also had her then husband, Elliot Gould, as a con man called Harry Bolton. And it also has Lillian Roth, a very famous actress who was known for alcoholic problems. And she made her life into a film called I'll Cry Tomorrow, Susan Hayward. Now, what has happened to their son, Jason Gould? And is Elliot Gould still performing? He's still alive, isn't he?
0: Oh,
1: yeah, Elliot Gould's definitely still alive. Oh, good morning, Julian, by the way. I love your calls every week.
2: Thank you.
1: I've never seen many of Barbara Streisand's musicals. I've seen some of her comedies that she did with Ryan O'Neill. They were always good, but didn't know anything about those musicals that you were mentioning. And Jason Gould, I think he's producing. I don't think he's acting, but he's in the industry as far as I know. I think he's just producing TV series.
0: Good on you, Julian. We do enjoy your calls. Thank you, Julian in Armidale. This one here is on Apple TV. It's a must-see, and it's called Lucky.
1: Yeah, absolutely fantastic show. When I say that, though, it's probably something that might be familiar to anyone who watches a lot of FBI shows or criminal activity and Criminal Minds sort of shows. It's about a girl and a husband. You see them at the start. They're in a Vegas hotel room celebrating, having champagne up on the roof. They got this big cash flow, like this big bag full of cash. It's all falling out. They've obviously just done a heist. You don't see it, but it's spoken about. And they're celebrating they've gotten away with it. However, cut to the next morning, she wakes up in bed. He's gone. The husband's gone with the bag. The FBI have raided the casino and are looking for her. And she's also got some mobsters after it. So she has to run and, hide. But what I've seen so far out of the five episodes, she's on the run. It's a bit like The Fugitive. She's just got to get away. And she gets into these really inescapable situations but somehow gets out of them. It's an exciting show. And it's called Lucky because her name's Lucky, because usually she gets away with everything. She's just lucky. And that's what's happening. She just, everything falls into place for her. It's incredible. It's a great show.
0: Sounds like a dream I had recently. I just keep trying to go places and I can't get through. you have those dreams. The login with Apple TV, are you allowed to share the login now? Is it allowed or is it illegal?
1: I've never done that, so I'm not too sure.
0: Right. Neither have I.
1: I know with Apple TV, you've got to go through two stages of logging in because they have to prove it to you.
0: Oh, okay.
1: They send you a text message.
0: Oh, on the phone. On
1: it. You know, it's one of the
0: two-step verification.
1: Because I didn't
0: have somebody tell me that they would share the login, and I'm still waiting. That's probably why they haven't. All right, so there you go. Because Apple TV is a good one, isn't it?
1: I don't do that either.
0: No, of course not. But Apple TV, we've spoken about this. If you're going to select one, because it's got John Hamm, My Friends and Neighbours, as well on there.
1: Your Friends and Neighbours. Widow's Bay is another a really interesting show that was earlier this year. It's up for a lot of Emmy Awards. It's great. It's got Maximum Pleasure Guaranteed, which is a series that also got some Emmy Award nominations. I really recommend Apple TV. It had Severance, the TV show Severance.
0: Oh, yeah. A lot of people.
1: Yeah, and Ted Lasso is coming up. Now, I'm not a big Ted Lasso fan, but that was popular too, and there's a new series of that.
0: I know all the names. Is Pauline Hanson going to be in the next White Lotus? Because she's at the hotel. Apparently, she's at the hotel, it's the one in Italy that featured in White Lotus, is my understanding.
1: Okay.
0: She's staying there. How about that for a fact?
1: Beautiful place, I believe. And every season of The White Lotus has been in a different country.
0: Right.
1: So it did have one season in Italy.
0: Yeah, that's
1: the new one. It's out next year. They're in France.
0: I see. Only $2,500 a night. Only $2,500 a night. All right. Arthur's
1: in. Imagine.
0: Yeah. West Footscray. Arthur, hi there.
3: Good morning again, Pat, Shane and Jay, Crime Show, that counts me. I just wanted to ask you, I went through my DVD collection, I didn't even know it was Johnny Depp in Black Mass, so it's a crime story. I'm just wondering if you could tell me if it's a true story, going back to the 70s, a bit of corruption there too with the FBI.
1: Yeah, no, that's based on a true story, a mobster. Joel Edgerton is also in that movie, Black Mass. I can't remember the guy's name, but yeah, it's... I think it's based on a true story there. Yeah.
0: There you are, Arthur.
3: I thought so. Well, thanks very much for your help. All right. Great show as always, Pat. And thank you, Shane. And thank you, Jay.
1: Thank you, Pat. Hang on to those DVDs too. Don't get rid of them.
0: Those DVDs, that's right. You can open up a Blockbuster at your house there. He's got all those DVDs. John's on the line in Moorabbin. Hi, John.
4: Good morning. There's a film... Hot Shots with Lloyd Bridges.
1: Yeah.
4: And he's in another movie where he gets shot about 100 times or 200 times with a machine gun. And he's just dodging, not dodging bullets, but popping bullets all the time.
0: Right.
4: I'd like to know the name of the movie.
1: Lloyd Bridges was in Hot Shots and Hot Shots 2. Hot Shots was a rip-off from Top Gun, and Hot Shots 2 was a rip-off from the Rambo movies. And he was in a satire version of a comedy called Mafia, where they sent up, you know, the Godfather and that. So it might be one of those three. I don't think it was the first Hot Shots. It'd either be the second one because they were ripping off Rambo, or it'd be Mafia, the Godfather comedy.
0: Right. Good on you, John. Thank you. There's another John in Sydney who wants to talk about Odyssey and Joy in Camberwell. My friend Joy in Camberwell as well. My peanut cookie lady is also on the line. We'll talk to our callers after this.
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0: Weekend edition of Australia Overnight. I'm Pat Panetta. We're talking movies, streaming and showbiz with Shane A. Bassett, 29-6 and 29-4 in Perth. John's in Sydney. He wants to talk about Odyssey. Yeah. Hi there, John.
18: Yeah. Just a quick comment. I used to go to the pictures all the time, until they got too loud. It was impossible to go anymore, and I even had to turn my TV down. That's the sound bit. The second bit about Ulysses, right, or the Odyssey, I'm not going to watch it because my standard is the one with Kirk Douglas, and this sounds to me, everything the Kirk Douglas version was, this isn't. It's woke, it's gaslit, and it goes all over the joint. Helen of Troy is a Greek princess from Thessaly or something.
0: Oh, I see. Is it going to be woke?
18: You've got her as a black princess.
0: Oh, okay, there. What do you reckon, Shaney?
18: I wouldn't have launched a thousand ships for this one here that's featured as Helen of Troy.
0: Right. Interestingly, it was on. I've got the TV on here. They're sort of flashing up some images of the Odyssey. It looks pretty special to me, Shane. It's pretty big, big budget and a lot going on. I don't know about the wokeness.
1: There's a little bit of that in it. So I hear exactly what our listener is saying, and. He's talking of Helen of Troy being cast as a African American, and that's Lupita Nyong'o is the actress, who's an amazing actress. She's Oscar nominated, and it's just a change up. As I was saying when I was reviewing it, historians and it's your choice. You know, if you don't want to watch it, and I have seen that Kirk Douglas Ulysses movie, and that was made in a time, you know, in the 50s when there was the Cecil B. DeMille type films out there, and they would be absolute epics of their time as well. Yep. And I agree. There are changes in this, the Odyssey, not everyone's going to be happy with.
0: Yep.
1: The woke side of it, it's sort of a little bit there, but it's not anything to worry about. It's an entertaining film, and it's a spectacle.
0: Yes. So I don't like to be preached to when I go see a movie. I've seen some movies. I'm thinking this is just a vehicle to push something down. But in saying that, if there's an interpretation, a modern day interpretation of a story in a movie, and different people are cast in those roles, I mean, it wouldn't be the first time that happens. And that's what movies do. They interpret things and reflect their audience. As long as I'm not getting something shoved down my throat and I'm sort of being entertained, what's the big deal?
1: Yeah, certain things are shoved down your throat when it comes to characters and other things like that and their persuasions in films. That is definitely more something you see more often now. But way back in the mid-90s when Baz Luhrmann brought out his Romeo and Juliet, that caused a whole lot of drama
0: within that's right.
1: Shakespeare people who said, it's not Shakespeare, but it was a big hit and it's still well loved now. So you can have different interpretations of classic texts, and that's what the Odyssey is. And it's a combination. It's not even just the Odyssey, it's the Iliad and certain other, historic events are sort of put into this one big story. And I could have had it go longer than it does.
0: Really?
1: I would have been happy with another half an hour. It goes quick and very entertaining. But, you know, our listener is right. The movies are loud now. And that's just the speakers and that's just the auditoriums of the modern cinema. They are too loud. And I even agree with that.
0: Joy in Camberwell. Hi, Joy.
19: Hi, Pat. How are you?
0: I'm good, Joy. Good to hear your voice. You want to talk movies?
19: How can I get a picture of your mum and you at Pretty Woman, Pat,
0: please? Yeah, you can, because we mentioned it, the chain on the radio yesterday. Yes, but it's on Instagram, so you have to get on the...
19: I don't know how to do that. I'm a dinosaur.
0: Okay. I wonder if it's still there. It was a story. Oh, you're
19: And I want to tell you too, Pat.
0: Yes.
19: And Shay about a good movie. It's called Going Out in Style. It's George Burns. Have you ever seen it?
1: I have. I love George Burns. He played God in the Oh God movies with John Denver back in the day. I haven't seen that movie for years, but it's very funny. And George Burns.
19: Very funny movie, isn't it?
1: Yep. It was remade many years later, not as good, but still quite funny, with Michael Caine. Maybe that's one you can watch too, the Michael Caine version. But that original one from the 70s with Art Carney and George Burns, loved it. Very funny film.
19: Yeah, it's really funny. And another good one was called Nuns on the Run.
1: Yes, I know that very well. Eric Idle and Robbie Coltrane. That was a good movie, Nuns on the Run, British. It wasn't a Monty Python movie, but it was very similar in comedy.
0: There you go. Joy, I thought I had your number in when we did the peanut cookie video in my phone. So we're going to give you back to Jay. Get Joy's number. I'll text you the photo. Joy, I'll text you the photo.
19: Have
0: you get
19: a good
0: your own
19: day,
0: personal Instagram page from me. Thank you, Joy. So you're going to hear Jay's voice. Just put it on hold there, Jay boy, and get the number. And we'll can we take another break? You're not in a hurry, are you? You're not going surfing or anything, are you? It's too cold, Shane.
1: No, I was surfing this morning. It's still dark in my neck of the woods, and I saw that picture on Instagram.
0: Oh, yeah.
1: It was a good one.
0: Yeah, thank you. Someone did encourage me because it was a nice one because I took Mum to see that show. Okay, some more calls and another one to talk about, which is with Will Ferrell, who we all love. That's coming up next in Australia Overnight.
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0: As we talk movies, streaming and showbiz with Shane A. Bassett on Australia Overnight, it's Sunday morning and it's 19 to 6, 19 to 4 in Perth. The Hawk, which is a new golf drama to talk about there, Shane.
1: Yeah, Will Ferrell's a popular actor and not everyone, I guess, likes some of his madcap comedies, but he can be kind of serious at times. And this has got comedy in it, but it's got a serious side as well. The Hawk is about a golfer who's well past his prime. He's still on the pro circuit and he's just about to retire and give it all up, but something gives him some incentive to continue. So that's what the show's about, him sort of getting laughed at as in, you know, what a idiot he's doing. He should just retire by doing it one more year. It gives him some confidence and, yeah, it's not bad. I mean, you don't need to like golf to enjoy it. I'm not a golfer and I don't, you know, think golf's that great at all. But in movies, it's all right. Like Caddyshack particularly is one of my all-time favorite comedies. And there's a good movie called Tin Cup about golf with Don Johnson and Kevin Costner. If you haven't seen that movie, it's terrific. But The Hawk's okay. If you're looking for something that's entertaining and a little different, offbeat, it's worth a look on Netflix. And he's no stranger to sports movies. He was basketball and he's done a movie on ice skating, of course, Blades of Glory.
0: Yeah.
1: That was popular. Kicking and Screaming was a movie he did with Robert Duvall. That was about soccer. So, yeah, I know Will Ferrell, he personally loves sports. So, yeah, it's okay.
0: He just does what he wants to now.
1: It's all right.
0: Yeah, I like him. Robin in Strathfield. Hi, Robin.
3: Hello, Pat and Shane. Shane, just a quick question. My husband collected anything, really. There would be at least 300 brand new DVDs in this house. Is there any value in those?
0: Yeah.
1: You sounds like my place. I've got like...
3: Shane. You've got no idea. There would be 1,000 LPs here. We just are starting to clean up the house.
0: Right. And DVDs.
3: I just wondered if there was any value in that.
1: Yeah, some are, definitely. Now, I haven't seen the collection. I don't know what you've got, but many movies on DVD are out of copyright. So there's no other way. They're not streaming. So it depends what the movies are. I mean, you might have some really big ones there that are worth quite a bit of money if you were going to resell them or whatever you might do with them. But I'd have to see what the movies were because not everything is available on streaming. So if you have a DVD copy of it, it might be quite rare. So I'd have to see what you've got.
0: Robin, get your phone out, take photos of it all, and get on the Facebook Marketplace and make them $20 each and you'll be cashed up.
3: Do you know what? I don't think I could be bothered.
0: No, it's easy. I was the same. But I started doing it. You just take a photo. It takes a little bit of getting used to. But is that what you're thinking about, Robin, selling them?
3: Mm-hmm. Yeah, I am actually. Like, he's got whole series of things, Australian stuff, and you name it, it's here.
1: Definitely could be worth something.
3: Anything. And there's never half of them have never been out of the packet.
0: You'll thank me. Get your phone and just upload it to Facebook Marketplace. Put them $20 each and sell them in batches, actually, and you'll get rid of them and make some cash along the way. There you go, Robin. What do you think, Shane? That's an opportunity for her.
1: Definitely, they can be expensive to send sometimes, like to post. So you'd want to put the right amount of money on for them. But then there's some movies that you might put $20 on, and they're not worth $2.
0: Yeah, okay.
1: They're down at the salvos, for $1 each or something.
0: Okay, maybe I'm wrong.
1: But there are definitely movies out there, and I've got literally a video shop in my house of VHS and DVD. I've been collecting since I was a kid, so you can imagine how many I've got, and I've got posters and things too, but all catalogued, so I know what I've got. But depending on what our caller there has, she could be sitting on some pretty rare movies, and that's great.
0: Some more calls when we talk movies with Shane A. Bassett. Thanks, Shane. We're getting plenty of calls. You're happy to go for a bit longer, I hope. Yeah?
1: No, you can't say no.
0: We're live on the air. Tell me, get stuff, Pat, I'm going.
1: I'm not hungover or anything, so no. It's all good.
0: Okay, some more calls. Helen, Denny, Sandy and Steve will talk to you after this.
4: Sophia refused to play the flying bats in the women's competition because they field male-born players. Thank you for coming in.
5: Good morning, Ben.
4: Why have you taken a stand?
5: I want to be a voice for those young girls who are made to feel iced out for not wanting to play against biological men. Following the flying bats games, I was starting on the bench.
4: You got benched?
5: Yeah.
4: Because you said, I don't want to play against the flying bats.
5: Correct. When I was seeing the videos of them playing against other clubs, I was scared.
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0: it was there were staircases in that. So you never know. Yeah. 1972.
1: Elizabeth, keep listening. We've got 6 minutes, and I have a large unpaid research department called our listeners, and they hopefully will help us out for Elizabeth. The lines are ticking there. Okay, we'll take a break. Oh, actually, but no, thank you, Shane, because we've got news now. You're a great man. Always a pleasure talking to you. We appreciate your Sundays when you join us, and thanks again for movies.
0: No, our extended chat was fantastic, and I really appreciate everyone calling. So have a great day, everyone.
1: Good name. Great fun. All right, we'll take a break and coming back with the news after this.
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1: Elizabeth, that movie with Laurence Olivier and Michael Caine, Shane was right. So it's Sleuth. The message is coming through. Elizabeth, the movie is Sleuth that you're looking for. That's the Sunday morning edition of Australia Overnight. Thank you for listening. Thanks to producer Jay, Jumping Jay in the booth there, for doing a great job and putting us to air across the nation. 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I'm back next weekend. We've had a great weekend, so thank you for your company. Have a wonderful day. Have a great week. And remember... Jay, you say it. What do we say when we go?
12: Well, let me do.
1: No. There you go. He's only been working here for 10 years. No regrets. No regrets. See ya.

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1: It's 6 o'clock. Good morning. I'm Toby Goff. The US military has confirmed its first troop deaths from direct Iranian fire since the opening days of the Middle East conflict. Two service members have been killed in action and one is still missing after the attack on a base in Jordan. Financial experts are now raising alarm bells as the re-engaged war enters its second week of daily airstrikes. AMP Chief Economist Shane Oliver says the global economy now hangs in the balance.
2: Obviously, uncertainty remains very high around what will happen in the Middle East. With the oil price, Strait of Hormuz remains blocked. There's a cycle of escalating attacks between the US and Iran.
1: Investigators in Laos say a lack of evidence means they won't lay serious charges over the methanol poisoning deaths of two Australian teenagers. Holly Morton Bowles and Bianca Jones died in 2024 after drinking tainted alcohol at a hostel. The owner of a distillery has now been charged with selling food harmful to health and operating illegally, but Laos police claim they can't legally prove what caused the girls' deaths because no autopsies were carried out. An Australian man is facing deportation from the United States after being detained by immigration officials over an alleged visa breach. 57-year-old Fu Nguyen was arrested in Los Angeles after a filmed confrontation with ICE agents the day before at Las Vegas Airport. The Australian Department of Foreign Affairs and Trade says it's making urgent inquiries into the case and stands ready to provide consular assistance. Back home, investigations are underway into how a man died in a two-car crash on Sydney's Harbour Bridge. Sarah Wiedersane reports.
3: Two vehicles collided on the bridge on the Bradfield Highway just after 12:30 yesterday afternoon, bringing northbound traffic to a standstill. Paramedics and police performed CPR on a man in his 70s at the scene before rushing him to hospital in a critical condition, police confirming he died a short time later. It's understood the driver may have experienced a medical episode. An investigation into the circumstances surrounding the crash has been launched with a report to be prepared for the coroner. Sarah Wiedersane reporting.
1: Federal police have arrested four people in the past month over threats against politicians and a foreign embassy. The latest operation saw a 47-year-old man charged with using a carriage service to threaten to kill a politician, while another man was arrested for sending threatening voice messages to parliamentarians. Both face jail time and are scheduled to face court next month. In finance, one Australian dollar is currently buying 69.81 US cents.
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1: The Raiders have taken a bittersweet 34-24 win over the Rabbitohs in round 20 of the NRL. Star forward Hudson Young suffering a suspected season-ending Achilles injury that had him helped off the field in the first half. Canberra coach Ricky Stewart says they'll be keeping their fingers crossed, but there's no doubt it'll be a major loss.
4: He's such a massive part of our team, and not just the 80 minutes that everybody sees, but what goes into the preparation and his senior leadership. And
1: the Bulldogs squashed the Tigers 32-0 at a Core Stadium, while the Warriors took a 2012 home win against the Dragons. And the Wallabies have given coach Joe Schmidt the perfect send-off with a 57-10 Nations Championship win over Italy. You're all up to date. It's 6:04. That's the latest news and sport.
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1: Partly cloudy with a slight chance of a shower. Southerly winds between 15 and 20 kilometres an hour, tending southeasterly in the middle of the day. Tops of 19 degrees in the city, the same in the west. Looking ahead, partly cloudy tomorrow with a high of 19, mostly sunny Tuesday and Wednesday. Right now in town, it's 12 degrees, the same in Gosford and Lucas Heights. It's 11 degrees in Bankstown and Penrith, 10 at Campbelltown, 14 Terry Hills. I'm Toby Goff. 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

0: And a very good morning to you, studio crew. Arm doors, cross check. Yep, we're great, ready for a takeoff. Everybody can give us a call, 131-873. Wherever you are in Australia, we'd love to hear from you. And a very good morning to all our 4BC listeners right through the Sunshine Coast. Lovely to have your company once again. Here on the Garden Clinic, we're taking your calls. We've opened up the board. Yep, the doors are locked. You can't get out. Olivia just ran for the doors. No, you can't get out, Olivia. That's it. You're in. 131-873. Very good morning to you. Hope you had a good day yesterday. A little bit of showers around, but most of the audience was, areas were pretty good yesterday. We got a lot done. Bit of pruning, tidying up some stephanotis and prune back some bits and pieces, getting ready for a bit of planting. Not yet, but getting the soil ready. Emptying the compost bin and getting it onto the garden is really a good thing to do. All but one of my 20-odd dahlias I've now dug up and divided and cleaned. So if you haven't done that, you can be doing that now on the weekend. I haven't dug my dahlia tubers up for around about 3-4 years, and they were absolutely massive. So I've ended up with about 2,000 bulbs that I've separated out, cleaned up, and I've got them sitting on sugarcane, and I'll give them away at the next cake and cuttings day for the Garden Clinic. So if you like to, if you're a member of the Garden Clinic and you can come and join us, we'd love to have your company later in the year, because I'll have them all named and they'll be completely free and just part of a bonus for your membership. But I'll let you know when we get a little bit closer to that time. Wherever you are in Australia, we'd love to hear from you. Up in the warmer regions of the country, there's quite a bit you can be planting out, and in the herbs, yeah, but you can still be planting onions, by the way, and garlic. In Sydney, you need to get your garlic in ASAP this weekend, because you're starting to run short of time. My garlic is in and growing. Lost a few due to the rain while I was away for a couple of weeks, there was quite a bit of rain around. Garlic doesn't like, nor do onions, actually, but garlic, you've got those little sections that you put into the ground, and they rotted off in the rain. So I'm going to stick another few in just in between where I've missed a few. Garlic's a good crop to grow, but it is slow. You've got to be prepared to wait. Like beetroot, it's a very slow crop from seed or seedling. Now, a lot of these plants you've got to get in your veggie patch as seedlings. Now, it's a bit late to be sowing seeds, because they won't germinate for another 2 weeks, and by that stage we'll be into August. So get your seedlings in, and it's not a bad time to plant a second crop. So if you've got some in, maybe you've got some cabbages or collies or broccoli, you can get a second crop in now, which will extend your harvest well into late spring, maybe even to early summer. I remember we planted kale last year. I haven't planted kale this year, but we planted kale last year, and we were still harvesting it on Christmas Day. So it's a really good crop, kale. It'll go right through into the summer, and occasionally it'll go into the second year. So it's a really good crop to be planting out. And again, you can be planting seedlings of those. Okay, 131-873. It's 11 past 6. It's time for the Garden Clinic to get down and do some business. Yeah, let's go down to the Shire. Tony, good morning.
1: Good morning, Graham. Look, I've got that rotten creeping oxalis with a tiny yellow little flower all in my buffalo lawn. I remember once before you said they're nitrogen lovers. I think you said that. I want something that won't hurt the lawn to put on it, and when to put it on and what to do there, please, Graham.
0: Okay. Now, what I was talking last time about nitrogen was ordinary clover, ordinary white flowering clover. If you can throw on some sulfate of ammonia, it'll leave it there dry for a day or two, then water it in. It'll get rid of ordinary white flowering clover. But creeping oxalis is a little bit different. And in fact, it's a bit of a bugger to get rid of in buffalo. So you've got to use a buffalo safe herbicide. Yates Buffalo Pro is a hose on that you can use. Lawn Solutions have got an all-purpose weed control. It's quite expensive, but it works a treat. It's often mistaken, creeping oxalis, for clover, but it's the yellow flowers that give it away, the little tiny flat yellow flowers, and it spreads very quickly because the roots go underneath the grass and you just see a bit of leaf on the top, little tiny clover leaves on the top, and of course the yellow telltale yellow signs of control. Yates Buffalo Pro is very likely the easiest one to get hold of. It's safe on buffalo, and in fact at this time of the year it'll knock off quite a few weeds that are starting to come in, like winter grass and some of the others. In fact, there are winter grass controllers that are just called winter grass control, and Hortico and a few others have got those on the shelves. All of those you can be using now. Just try and get, and for you, you will get, you've got a fairly dry week ahead, so any control today will be dry and impact on the weed itself.
1: So that Buffalo Pro, where would I get that from? Bunnings
0: No, Bunnings have got it. The garden centres will have it as well. And it's a hose on, so it's easy to use.
1: Oh, good. Thanks so much, Graham. Have a good day.
0: You too. All the best. Let's go to Wagga Wagga. Why not? Ellen, good morning.
2: Hello. I've got a yellow flower problem too. I call it soursop. I'm not quite sure what its proper name is, but it's like a clover with a very tall stem and a flower on the end of it.
0: Yep.
2: Do you know it?
0: Yes, I do. And do you want to get rid of it in a lawn or in the garden?
2: Well, it's in a lawn. It's in everything.
0: Okay. Pretty much the same control, although soursop has a bulblet that's a bit of a pain in lawns, because you can get rid of the foliage, but the bulb will reshoot again. But again, you might find the Yates Buffalo Pro will help you get rid of that. But be aware, on soursop, it will regrow again. So you just need to keep reapplying it when you start to see the shoots coming through. I assume it's a buffalo lawn, Ellen?
2: Yes, it is.
0: Yeah, great. Okay.
2: Well, what's left of it?
0: Most of it died off. Yeah, of course, we're getting towards the middle of winter. You've had a colder winter, as normal. So when the weather starts to warm up, get some fertilizer into it and get the growth back. But in the meantime, you can start to control those weeds that are appearing in your lawn. I don't often mention the Yates Buffalo Pro, but it's an easy one to get hold of.
2: Okay. Thanks, Graham.
0: My pleasure. Now, we've had a couple of questions already on lawn weeds. In the current edition of your garden magazine, the winter edition, there's some good controls there for both insects and weeds on your lawn in the winter edition. In the spring edition, I've just completed writing a full article on all the common weeds in our lawns and how to get rid of them. But that's the spring edition that's coming up. Okay, let's go to Campbelltown. Linda, good morning to you.
3: Oh, good morning, Graham.
0: How are you?
3: It's a lovely day out here in Campbelltown.
0: Yes, it is. In fact, you're looking at somewhere around about 19 degrees, but it will be a little bit cloudy, bit of sunshine in between it. So it's going to be a good day for you.
3: Well, thank you. Yeah, I hope so. Graham, my husband's a self-taught gardener and he tries really hard. He's been growing bonsais for the last, like, hundreds of years.
0: Yeah.
3: And he came in to me the other day and said, did you put this big crystal rock in one of the bonsai pots?
0: Yes.
3: And I said, no, I've never seen it before. Graham, it would be the size of a small lady's palm of her hand.
0: Goodness.
3: It's white. It's all rugged edges. Like a big crystal you'd find in a crystal shop.
0: Ooh,
3: what could it be?
0: Well, somebody, I think, is playing a bit of a trick on you, because if it's hard as a rock and it looks like a large crystal, that's exactly what it is. Somebody has picked up a large crystal rock. Sometimes you see them at the Easter show and some of the local shows. You'll occasionally see them up for sale, but they don't appear out of nowhere. So, Linda, somebody is playing a trick on your husband, I suspect.
3: Well, we never have any visitors to our backyard. This is what the mystery was. So, of course, Linda went to Dr. Google.
0: Yes.
3: And it did say something about, would it be salts or fertilizers leaching through soil?
0: Well, salts do, but they don't develop. They generally go out the bottom of the pot. and you often see them as white crystals around the base of the drainage holes on pots. They don't develop on the top. If it's really hard as a rock, now sometimes fungi can come up through the soil and suddenly erupt on the top of the soil, and they'll be quite soft, and eventually after a day or two they collapse into nothing and they just come up like a big balloon, irregular shapes, irregular colours, and quite bizarre looking, but they don't last very long. If this is a large crystal, it's unlikely, and if it's the size of the palm of your hand, it's unlikely to have come out of the soil from the salts that are in the soil. There's not enough salt in a bonsai pot anyway.
3: When I picked it up,
0: yes,
3: and looked at the bottom, it had like fluffy, what I would have called spores from a fungi on the bottom of it.
0: Okay.
3: It was white powdery.
0: Okay, that's getting closer to what I think it is. As I just mentioned, I suspect it's a fungal structure. Just be careful touching some of those, because they can the spores get on your hand and you don't want them getting up your nose and what have you. So make sure you, if you're handling it, use gloves on your hands, because Linda, I don't want you picking up any fungal spores from that object. It does now sound like you've got a mushroom that's exploded out of the pot, and they can be weird and quite unusual shapes and colours, as I mentioned, and I think that's what you've got. But be very wary about touching it.
3: So would you tell us to get rid of it?
0: Yes, I would.
3: Put
0: it in the garbage bin. But do that with a little spade or a little hand trowel.
3: Okay, will do, Graham, will do. Because I know we've had no backyard visitors at all, so
0: yep.
3: Somebody couldn't have placed it there. No. But I'll tell hubby to get rid of it sensibly.
0: Yes, I would, definitely, Linda.
3: Okay, thank you so much, Graham.
0: My pleasure.
3: I've been thinking for hundreds of years. You make me feel old.
0: Now you got to keep going. Keep going, Linda. Thank you for listening to us for such a long time. Really appreciate it.
3: Yes, it's been great. It's a great morning every day when I listen to you.
0: Thank you. All the best to you. Take care.
3: Bye-bye now.
0: Bye-bye. Thanks, and thank you to all our listeners who made the program number one on a Saturday. Sunday numbers went down a little bit, but Saturday's still number one, so it's great to have your company. And as I said earlier, good morning to all our 4BC listeners who have joined us after a bit of an absence of a couple of years. It's great to have you back. If you'd like to give me a call. If you attended the show last weekend, what a cracker. Did you buy anything? We had a few people ring in yesterday who travelled from Sydney to go up to the show. They went up in a bus. Isn't that fantastic? They bought a whole heap of plants and brought it back to Sydney. Oh, cool. 131-873, that's my number. It's now 21 past 6.
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0: Yeah, I know dandelion roots are dug up by a lot of nations that come to Australia. In fact, a lot of weeds get dug up by migrants who come to this country, and we are attempting to kill them, and they are looking for them to eat them. And Mel tells me that soursops, it's a type of oxalis, is a good source of vitamin C, and her migrant family lived in Adelaide when she was young, and initially it was really well sought after. Soursops are wild, prolific, and used a lot in foods by our market. Yes, I was aware of that, but most people want to get rid of it. But there are a lot of plants that we call weeds are sought after in countries where those plants grow because they are just so dominant and so strong, and they take over other stuff. And sometimes it's all that's there. And in countries like Italy and Greece and around the Mediterranean, a lot of them are eaten. Like dandelion roots are dug up and turned into all sorts of things by Asian people. So yeah, it's interesting how plants vary in their popularity from country to country. Let's go to Castle Hill. Anna, good morning.
13: Hello, Graham. I was hoping you could help me. I took some photos and sent them to some email address on the Department of Primary Industries in New South Wales to identify something, and they replied back that it was slender grape.
0: Oh,
13: so I went back and said, sorry?
0: Yeah, it's a shocking weed.
13: I asked how to, kill it and stop it coming back, but they didn't reply.
0: No.
13: Do you have any ideas?
0: Yeah, okay. For people who are not quite sure, this is very likely one of the most, there are two really, maybe even three nasty weeds that are infesting our bushland. And sometimes I was actually driving through Epping, along Epping Road yesterday, and there were three different climbing weeds, all common, and all just totally infested, along with lantana was there, but there were climbing weeds all the way through it. Balloon vine was also there. But the one that you've just described, slender grape, is Cosonus. And Cosonus is, has a quite an attractive, compound leaf, but, so it looks quite interesting at first. It comes from quite a large bulb in the ground, but it produces a million little tiny, small grape-like fruit. Much smaller than a grape, but like a pea size, yeah, be a green pea size fruit. When they germinate, and that you've got to get the weed out before those little fruits start to germinate, Anna. So that's point number one. Even if you just pull the vine off when that fruit starts to form, it's quite succulent. So wear a pair of gloves because it's got a nasty sap in the stem. Wear a pair of gloves and just pull it off so that you don't get those seeds forming, because the seeds will reproduce and you'll end up with about another 200 plants, which you don't want. The other thing that's tricky with this plant, you've got to, once you get rid of most of the foliage and the fruit, you've got to track it down, and it could go for, 5 or 6 metres through tree canopy and shrubs and what have you, and then it'll eventually end up in the ground. At that point, it gets really tricky. You can try and dig it up if you can find where it's coming from, in amongst other shrubs and things. Dig carefully around with your hand and then open it up with the saw, and you'll find there's a bit of a bulb structure there. Dig that up. Or alternatively, and all of this you've got to be really careful with, because it'll be growing on a host generally. It'll be growing on your camellias or over your azaleas or through your grevilleas and the like, and it's hard to spray. But if you can get it down to, if you can track down where it's coming from, then you can treat that with a bit of glyphosate, a bit of Roundup or Zero, with a gloved hand, just paint it onto the stem, and just keep dabbing it. If you dilute it into a little jar and get a paintbrush and just keep dabbing it onto the onto that stem where it goes down, it will kill the bulb in the ground. But it's hard to spray up on them. You can spray it with one of the organic weed killers, but that's going to also impact on the host plant that it's growing on, which might be as I said, your banksias or grevilleas or camellias or something like that. If it's growing on other weeds, then you can spray it with an organic weed control. And there's a couple of those on the market. I suppose the most common one would be Slasher. And there's quite a few in that range. I think Yates have got one as well. And they're both vinegar type, sprays. So they're organic, but they all kill off on a sunny day. If we get sunshine today where you are, then you could spray one of those, but you've just got to watch, you don't want it impacting on the host. Is it growing on another plant that you want to keep?
13: No, it's, it's bordering a patio where it's, got pebbles.
0: Okay.
13: And I tried pulling the vine.
0: Okay, yeah, okay.
13: Like the thing that goes, like, it's like a long string and the tubers come up.
0: Yep.
13: I've tried pulling that out and it just grows back.
0: Yeah,
13: it's
0: it
13: like
0: will.
13: Gremlin.
0: Okay. So when you can track it back to where it's coming from, leave a little bit of a stem. Now, not everyone likes to use glyphosate, but I find it's very, very there's nothing else that will work, where you've got invasive weeds and nasties that are coming through, and it's really effective if you can track down the little stem, cut it off with a stem of about, 2 or 3 inches, 10, 15 centimeters above the ground. And then when you cut it, keep painting it with the diluted glyphosate, the Roundup or Zero. And you can get, or you can even get the Roundup, or you can get Zero in a spray bottle, ready to use spray bottle. Just give it a shake and then just keep spraying it on. And you'll notice that when you spray the top of the stem of the weed, it'll suddenly be wet, then it'll go dry. And that's when it's sucking the chemical, the weed killer, into the stem. So if you just give it a little spray, it'll be wet on the top of the weed stem, and then it'll be dry again. So the more you can get sucked into that weed host down and the bulb, the more effective that the Zero will be.
13: So you're saying, like, take with gloves, take most of the leaves off,
0: yes,
13: and then just paint the what's.
0: And go back
13: into the host.
0: Track it back down to as close to the ground as you can get, but cut the stem off a little bit above the ground and treat that with Zero.
13: Okay. I went for a walk. There's a house and it borders a park. It's about 10 houses away. And I think, I don't know, but maybe it's the people that the contractors that do the park for the council.
0: Yep.
13: And that the fence that the this house that borders the park, they're actually using a hedger to trim it like it's actually, and it's growing up into their garage.
0: Yeah.
13: And like when it produces the like those black berry things.
0: Yes.
13: And they then turn into seeds. Is that how I've got it? Because
0: yes,
13: the wind spreads it.
0: 100%. It's most likely birds. Most likely birds have eaten the fruit, and then they come over to your place, have a little bit of a drop and a dump in your place, and that's how you end up with the seed.
13: Okay, all right.
0: Okay.
13: Okay.
0: Yeah,
13: thank
0: which
13: you
0: is a
13: very
0: bit,
13: much.
0: Which is a bit hard when your neighbours have got that problem, they don't realise it. Two neighbours that have got weeds coming through from the fence. One of them is just wandering due, the ordinary Tradescantia. But it's just annoying. It's just constantly coming through. I went onto their side to have a look over the fence, and there's carpets of it. There's carpets and carpets of it. So, yeah, we are often dependent on our neighbours looking after these weeds as well. But if they're not interested and they don't control them, then we have to, as you are doing, with this slender grapevine, it's a nasty weed and it's hard to get rid of. But the Zero will eventually, but don't bother spraying it all over. Just try and get it down as close as you can. It's also absorbed by the leaves. So if you've got nothing else growing around it, and you can get down to the gravel and there is leaves there, it'll absorb by the leaves as well.
13: Okay. Can I ask about onion weed? Because I've noticed that I've got about 3 or 4 patches of that. what's the best way to get rid of that?
0: In a garden?
13: Yeah.
0: Yeah.
13: Growing up in, some of it's in a, like a, near a rose bush, and some of it's just grown up through the grass, I've noticed.
0: Okay. Onion weed is really tricky to get rid of because most of the regular herbicides don't have an impact on onion weed at all. They just knock the leaves back. So if you want to paint it with a gloved hand with a bit of Roundup or Zero, that will also work. But you've got to be very careful not to do that if your onion weed is growing around azaleas, magnolias or roses, because generally the roots of these, of the weed and the host plant, like the, your rose, say, for example, they'll often be interconnected. They'll often be, and Dr. Yui Stroa on a Saturday show has told us many times that plants in the ground, their roots do connect with each other and they often feed off each other. So you don't want to be treating the weeds like that with Roundup or Zero. They're very hard to control. I'll have a bit of a think because there is a chemical that I've used years ago that's very effective. So keep listening and I'll let you know what it is.
13: Oh, fantastic. Thank you so much.
0: My pleasure. All the best, Anna.
13: Thank you.
0: Yeah, weeds are a real problem at the moment. It's 26 minutes to 7 o'clock.
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0: I knew I had seen the onion weed control page 34 of your garden magazine, there's an ad there for Proforce Duke 100. Okay, now Duke 100 is the one that I've used. I was trying to think what it was, and I thought I've seen it recently. It was in the magazine. There's an ad for it there, Duke 100. Now the reason the ad is there because they're getting a lot of response from the show. From people are saying, "What was it?" And they ring the company or go online and you can buy it. It's very, very effective at controlling onion weed in a garden or onion weed in a lawn. Now I've used it on buffalo lawn and I've not had the onion weed come back. It's called Duke 100. Now the telephone number, if you want to track it down, it's Indigo Specialty Products. Indigo Specialty Products, Australian company, making the product right here in Australia, which is great. The telephone number to call on Monday is 0491 201 694, and that's Indigo Specialty Products for Duke 100. You can get it in a small bottle. You don't have to buy a great litres of it to control onion weed. Very effective, and I've also used it on onion weed growing in amongst azaleas. I haven't tried it near roses yet, but I would think it's just as effective. Okay, let's go to Bexley. Jim, good morning. How are you, mate?
1: Yeah, good morning, Graham. How are you?
0: I'm well. Yourself?
1: Yeah, not bad. Thanks. Graham, simple question.
0: Yep.
1: I've got, apart from my veggies in my backyard, I got some midnight beauties in pots and also Buddha's belly.
0: Oh, yeah.
1: Beautiful plants. The pretty old and the lovely plants and everything. And I used to get that, you know, that insect on the new leaves, that black insect you used to tell us to use, the ridge grower butt killer.
0: Yes. Yep.
1: But I use that and it worked to a certain extent, but you have to be up to date all the time with it.
0: Yeah.
1: I've noticed something this year. I'm not sure. Now, I don't know. That insect is available right through the year, isn't it? It's not just warmer month, is it?
0: No. And in fact, this winter, in particular, we're not getting in suburban areas down to minus one or even 0 or 1 degree. It's not a cold, really cold winter. So a lot of insects, are going through winter and still appearing like it's autumn or early spring. So it's a pretty nasty time for a lot of insects. A lot of people are saying they're growing broad beans. We had a couple of calls last weekend about broad beans. Broad beans are covered with a little, aphid, that is, you know, specially, there are some aphids that are, like, there's a yellow aphid on the Hoya, a black aphid on the citrus, and there's an aphid that gets onto broad beans, and it's more of a creamy grey colour, and you can't use a lot of chemicals on it because you're going to be eating the beans. So you've got to use, one of the soap sprays. So if you're using one of the soap sprays, that'll get rid of some of them. But you're quite right. There's more insects around this winter than what we've seen for a while. It's just not cold enough.
1: Well, listen, this year, this winter, I've got none of that. It's perfect.
0: Good.
1: I was going to ring you yesterday, but I said I'll check it out and I'll ring you today. I've done a good checking. I've got about 20 plants, not a single insect on it.
0: Yeah, you're a good gardener though, Jim.
1: I don't know.
0: You're a good gardener. Yeah, you've been ringing me every couple of years on the show. I remember because I used to live in Bexley North, so I remember your suburb. And you're a good gardener. You keep on top of it. And the trick is, listeners, do what Jim does and go around the garden, get a glass of wine or a cup of coffee and go for a bit of a wander around the garden, and you see what's happening. And that's what you're doing, Jim.
1: Graham, what I did this year, I have used as a fertilizer, sudden impact for lawns.
0: Yep.
1: I believe that sudden impact for lawns controls these diseases. I believe so.
0: Yeah. Well,
1: have you got any evidence of that at all?
0: Yeah. What it does, it keeps the plant strong. So when the plants are strong, whether it's your lawn or your trees and shrubs, I use it on my trees and shrubs, especially conifers, and my Maria hedge, I use sudden impact for lawns on that as well. And it just keeps the plant strong and healthy. Yeah, it's the same as ourselves. You know, when you're good and strong, you're great. When you're feeling a little bit off colour and you stub your toe and you get the flu and what have you, it's the same with plants, mate. Keeping them good and strong and healthy, pal. That's the way to do it.
1: they're safe on veggies, aren't they?
0: Yeah, it's okay. I tend to use organic, like the rooster booster. I tend to use on my vegetables because it's 100% organic. Sudden Impact for Lawns does have a booster in there that's not organic, but the most of it is. But I still prefer to use rooster booster on my veggies, mate.
1: Sounds good. But to keep an old fellas going, mate, I reckon glass of wine or whiskey in the morning, you know.
0: You're evil, Jim. You're a bad man.
1: Graham, thanks very much for that, mate. I wanted to ask if it's pure safe on veggies.
0: Yeah.
1: I can use it on the other plants, no problem.
0: Yeah.
1: And I'm so happy with them plants. They're just flourishing in the middle of winter.
0: Yeah, that's what we want, Jim. That's what we want.
1: Yeah.
0: Good on you, pal.
1: Good on you. Thanks a lot.
0: Cheers. Take care. He's a good guy, but he's a very good gardener. And I my memory's good, and I can remember each time that he's rung over the years, and he keeps on top of it. And that's the trick with gardening here on the Garden Clinic. It's now 17 minutes to 7 o'clock.
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0: And a very good morning to you. Thanks for your company this morning. Hope you're okay and ready for a good day in the garden. I'll get to you in a second, Chris. Just hold on there, pal. I just want to let people know where the orchid shows are on. This is the middle of winter and all the cymbidiums and the dendrobium orchids are on display and there's some great sales. Let's go around the country and find out. Bateman's Bay have got their big show on. It's in the Soldiers Club Beach Road at Bateman's Bay. big club, big blue club, and big show on today. It's 10 till 3. The Eastern Suburbs Orchid Society has got their show on at Flower Power Garden Centre at Mascot. Today, 8:30 till 2 p.m. At Flower Power Garden Centre at over at Mascot. The Central Coast Hunter Region Cymbidium Society have got their show on today. It's just outside Spotlight at the Home Centre on the corner of Bryant Drive and Wyong Road at Tuggera. Okay, that's on to today, 9 till 3. Bayside Orchid Society in Victoria, they've got their show on. Endeavour Hills Shopping Centre, it's just near the Kmart. It's from today, 9 till 5. Okay, so it's right while the shops are open. Today only, the Orchid Species Group in Victoria, they're pretty pretty wild group because they've got some amazing, unusual orchids that we don't tend to see. That's in the Parkmore Primary School. In Forest Hills, okay, the Parkmore Primary School in Forest Hills in Victoria. Now, there's two big shows coming up during the week that start on Thursday and go through till Saturday. That's the regular Hawkesbury District Orchid Society show, and that's at the Richmond Marketplace. It's always there in Richmond, it's just in front of Blooms the Chemist. And that's from next Thursday, Friday and Saturday until 3 p.m. on Saturday. And the Bankstown Orchid Society, another big show, another big group. They're in the shopping centre from next Thursday, and the Lidcombe Shopping Centre, that is, from next Thursday right through till Saturday. Some big orchid shows in the middle of winter.
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7: Good morning to you, Chris.
8: Hey, Graham.
7: How are you, champ?
8: Mate, I'm good. I've been listening to you for 100 years and you make me feel young.
7: Good. That's even better, mate.
8: Well, that's what I thought. Yes, indeed.
7: Good, man.
8: Now, look, I've got a couple of quickies for you.
7: Yeah.
8: Wendy's team, we've got a citrus orchard on the northern side of our tin shed that is just fantastic.
7: Yep.
8: And it's getting too tall, mate. So we need to give it a really aggressive prune. She went to one of your citrus workshops many years ago.
7: Yes.
8: When could we do that? Is now too early? Or?
7: No, now is perfect, absolutely perfect time. If callers have got, listeners have got citrus on their tree, yeah, lemons and what have you on their fruit on their trees, harvest the fruit or wait till you harvest it all, but don't go too much later into August, but now is a perfect time. If you've harvested all the fruit, Chris, you can cut them back and you can give them a real boy prune and cut them back hard, if they need to be. If they just need a light trim back so that you can get access to the fruit before the cockatoos and the bats do, then a light prune is okay, but that pruning of citrus can be done now. And I always say feed after pruning, and generally speaking with citrus, that's also a good job to do as well. It just keeps the new growth coming away, seals off the pruning wounds quickly because the sap will seal the wound and then you get new growth. So that's why you can prune them back. If you prune them back really hard, you'll lose fruit for a year. But if it's a light prune, there'll be plenty of aged wood there that you'll get fruit for next year.
8: That's right. Mate, the other quickie, it'll be 12 years ago, we planted a stand of jacaranda trees.
7: Right.
8: And I love jacarandas.
7: Yep.
8: Our soil is clay and more clay. It's great for building dams in.
7: Yes.
8: But they've done okay. They haven't flourished, but, you know, they've just potted away. And the biggest one is probably now about 3 to 4 metres tall.
7: All right, yep.
8: Wendy's just said taller than that. So let's say 5 metres. But it struggled this year. The others all came into leaf, came into flower, and this one really struggled. And we've done all the smart stuff of populate and, you know, worried about Phytophthora.
7: Were these seed trees, sorry to interrupt you because I'm coming up to the news, Chris, but were these seed-grown trees?
8: No, mate, I think we bought them from a nursery. But look, I honestly couldn't tell you.
7: Yeah, I suspect you've just got a bit of a mule in one of the trees. Generally speaking...

0: they're all grown from seed in nurseries. There's a few. I know Tim Pickles down there at Tim's Garden Centre. His son collects seeds and they sell the little seedlings for charity, which is great. But the end result is that they vary enormously from seed. And I remember when you joined me on the Jacaranda cruise many years ago around Sydney Harbour, yeah, you could see good one, bad, average, good one. You know, they varied a lot. That's because back in the 50s and 60s, when those jacarandas were planted, they were all grown from seed. Today, we do try, and I know it's hard because it's expensive, to get the nurseries to grow them from either cuttings or graft them. They graft fairly easy, actually. I've grafted them myself over the years. You end up, if you can get a good scion from a good flowering tree, then you're guaranteed to, it'll be a good tree. I just think that one of them is a bit of a dodgy tree, Chris, that's all.
1: Yeah, right. And now, look, mate, I reckon we should do that cruise again this year. And if needs be, I will hire the bloody boat.
0: Good on you, mate. All the best to you, pal. Take care down there, beautiful Tathra. The Jacaranda. They sold my boat. That was a problem. They sold my boat and we couldn't get a decent boat to go around the harbour. Here on the Garden Clinic, get your pen and paper ready because I'll give you the number for the Duke 100 right after this.
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0: Indigo Specialty Products telephone number tomorrow is 0491 201 694. Okay, I'll repeat it after the news. You know, there are two global hotspots when it comes to wildflowers, the southwest corner of WA and South Africa. We've got a tour going there later this year, September to October, West Coast National Park, the Postenburg Beautiful Flower Reserve. It's a floral kingdom, South Africa, great wine region, vibrant coastlines, rich wildlife, of course, from Cape Town to Parlensburg and the spectacular Victoria Falls, natural wonders. Itinerary and contact details, rostours.com. Fabulous tour, well on its way to being half full.
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11: It's 7 o'clock. Good morning. I'm Toby Goff. An Australian man is in US immigration custody awaiting deportation charges after a dramatic confrontation with federal agents. Federal politics reporter Nelson Scott.
12: 57-year-old Fu Nguyen was filmed being pushed to the ground and handcuffed by ICE agents at Las Vegas International Airport. Authorities have confirmed the arrest attempt was initially aborted when a crowd of onlookers intervened. The Department of Homeland Security says it tracked down and arrested Nguyen the following day at Los Angeles before he could board a flight. U.S. officials claim the Australian citizen has been living in the country illegally for 11 years after overstaying a tourist visa in 2015. Australia's Department of Foreign Affairs and Trade says it's making urgent inquiries and stands ready to provide consular assistance. Nelson Scott, Canberra.
11: Two American soldiers have been killed and another is missing after an Iranian missile and drone attack on an airbase in Jordan. It's the first time American troops have died from direct Iranian fire since the war began in late February. President Donald Trump is yet to comment on the casualties, while Defense Secretary Pete Hegseth took to social media to say the sacrifice stiffens American resolve. The federal government says it's deeply frustrated authorities in Laos have failed to lay homicide charges over a mass methanol poisoning. The owner of a local vodka distillery faces minor charges for illegal operations, which could mount to as little as 3 months in jail. Officials claim they don't have sufficient evidence to lay more serious charges over the deaths of Australian teens Bianca Jones and Holly Morton Bowles because an autopsy was never carried out. A man has died and another is fighting for life after a three-vehicle crash in the state's northwest. Paramedics pronounced a 57-year-old dead at the scene on the Oxley Highway near Tamworth, while a 69-year-old was airlifted to hospital. Two occupants of the third vehicle were uninjured. The state's police commissioner will take an icy plunge into Sydney Harbour to raise funds for athletes living with intellectual disabilities. The Law Enforcement Torch Run Polar Plunge is taking place at locations across the country in support of the Special Olympics. Mal Lanyon says it's an opportunity for the force to take part in an event that supports an important cause.
13: Got to jump into the water at Barangaroo, which I'm quite scared about. I'm not a big fan of cold water, so it'll be something that'll definitely wake me up on a Sunday morning.
11: Also making news, a major road upgrade in Sydney's northwest will see a notorious level crossing removed at Vineyard Station to ease traffic. The new multi-million dollar Brandon Road upgrade will feature new pedestrian bridges as well as upgraded bus stops. In finance, one Australian dollar is buying 69.81 US cents.
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11: The Wallabies have snapped a six-match losing streak with a 57-10 demolition of Italy in the Nations Championship. The victory kick-starts Australia's campaign and ensures head coach Joe Schmidt finishes his tenure on a winning note. He says he never doubted his men could do what they did.
14: With the effort from the players, some of the accuracy, I thought we had a real steal. I'm just relieved and retired, really.
11: In the NRL, wins for the Raiders, Bulldogs and Warriors. Aussie golfer Ryan Fox has shot to second in the Open Championship after hitting a 62 in round three. He's two shots off the leading pace. And Mercedes Formula One driver Kimi Antonelli has taken pole position at Spa-Francorchamps for the Belgian Grand Prix. You're all up to date. It's 7:04. That is the very latest in news and sport.
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16: Okie dokie, let's head south. Warilla, the earliest smash on Lake Endress Road has now been cleared. All eastbound lanes towards Windang are now open and things have settled down down there. At Watermoddle though, got a smash on Sir Bertram Stevens Drive. Now that's affecting traffic in both directions between French's Forest and North Narrabeen. Roadworks on Waycoast Parkway. Got speed down to 60 k's an hour in sections, and at Londonderry, bridge works on the Driftway. That's affecting traffic in all directions. In fact, the road is closed till July 24. I'm Dennis Lee on 2GB.
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11: Partly cloudy with a slight chance of a shower. Southerly winds between 15 and 20 kilometres an hour, heading for a top of 19 degrees in the city, the same in the west. Looking ahead, partly cloudy tomorrow, mostly sunny Tuesday and Wednesday. Right now in town, it's 12 degrees, the same in Gosford. It's 10 degrees in Campbelltown and 11 degrees in Bankstown, Lucas Heights, Penrith and Terry Hills. I'm Toby Goff. 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
15: And now, the Garden Clinic continues right across Australia.
0: And a very good morning to you. If you've just woken up and you've got your first coffee or your first tea, thanks for joining us here on the Garden Clinic. Just repeating, a lot of people have requesting that details about the Duke 100. It controls onion weed in lawns, buffalo and kikuyu and couch lawns. If you apply it carefully to onion weed growing in your garden bed, it'll control that as well. Generally, one application will be enough. Now, it is formulated in Australia. It's a very clever company, Indigo Specialty Products. They've waited till the patents on a lot of overseas controlled herbicides have run out. Once the patents run out, they then get in there, snap quickly, get the patents and formulate them here in Australia. So it's a local product. It's called Duke 100. It's a herbicide for controlling onion weed. And their telephone number, you can go online to their website, Indigo Specialty Products, or you can call them, as I've mentioned before the news, 0491 201 694. Okay, ring them tomorrow, not today. They'll be going off to church or out in the garden or something today. Let them have the weekend off. A lot of people commenting about the warmer winter. Jeff saying he's a builder renovating places, and he said normally we'd be freezing, but he said here it's okay. He doesn't say where he is, but certainly a lot of people are finding a much warmer winter this year, and as a consequence, a lot of the normal insects that we don't see in winter are reappearing. Okay, Todd's been very patient on the line. Thank you for holding on, mate. How can I help you this morning?
19: One second. Good morning, Graham. How are you?
0: I'm well. You're down there in beautiful Bateman's Bay, mate.
19: Yeah, it's lovely. The sun's just coming up.
0: Oh, love it. I love it. You've got the best oysters in Australia, I reckon.
19: Yeah. Okay. Better than Foster's oysters.
0: Yeah. I had an uncle who used to have the Ampol garage on the corner. It's gone now. And
19: yeah,
0: I used to remember him?
19: I've only been here about 8 months now.
0: Oh, okay. It was a while ago now. We used to go down there and you get a sack of oysters, you know, a sack of oysters for $5. It was, you know, next to nothing. Yeah. Oh, and they just are brilliant. But you didn't ring me about oysters, mate. How can I help you this morning?
19: I'm going to, just with the oysters, I'm going to try go to the oyster eating competition.
0: Oh, mate. How cool is that?
19: Yeah, that'd be great.
0: Yeah.
19: But, mate, I've got three dwarf citrus trees.
0: Yes.
19: In pots. They're in pots, and the pots, they've got like a little tray on the bottom of the pot where the water just holds and sits in there.
0: Yes.
19: Like it drains out and sits at the bottom.
0: Yep.
19: And I think I've over-fertilised and I've done something wrong. They've lost all their leaves and they're looking really, really bad, really, you know, like they're dying.
0: Yeah, okay. Now, at this time of the year, in the ground or in pots, some citrus, and I don't know why some do it and some don't, it's not related to a particular variety. It's very likely more microclimatic to a particular garden or a veranda or deck where people are growing them. But some citrus will lose their leaves. Now, I've got three in big pots. Two have lost their leaves. They're all the same. I bought them the same day and potted them all up the same day. Two have lost their leaves. Two have got foliage and the other one's leafless. Now, it can sometimes be overfeeding, so be wary. But at this time of the year, instead of fertilizing citrus, especially in pots, I do use a liquid feed, you know, maybe sea mungus liquid, if you can get hold of sea mungus liquid. Any of the good seaweed solutions are really going to help your citrus. And if it was overfeeding, then sea mungus will help ameliorate any damage and help the roots get back into good gear again.
19: Okay. How do you pronounce that again, please?
0: Sea mungus. That's S-E-A.
19: Sea mungus.
0: M-U-N-G-U-S, sea mungus, and it's a sea liquid.
19: Mungus.
0: You
19: okay.
0: can get a pellet, but I think the liquid in your case is a better one to use in winter.
19: Oh, I think, is the drainage okay with the...
0: Yeah, the drainage is okay. Now, I do tend to have a saucer under most of mine. If I'm away for a week or so, I can, the water will hold there. If there's a bit of rain around or if I'm watering before I go away, the water will sit in that tray. That's okay. That's okay.
19: Okay. Well, Alan, just a last question. Should I cut them back? Like, how far can I cut them back
0: before I do
19: more damage than what's already done?
0: No, you can cut them back, as I had to my earlier caller, Chris down there at Tartha has got a whole heap of big citrus in the ground, and you can cut them back hard, but if you don't need to, if they've lost their leaves, a light trim. It's handy to give a light trim, then water it with the sea mungus because it's got a whole lot of humic acid and fish meal and seaweed in it, and that'll help the roots recover, and then you'll also get a bit of recovery and regrowth after you prune it. So I would suggest just a light prune if it's in the pot.
19: Okay, great. I'll do that, Graham. I'll get that.
0: Good man. Well done. All
19: Thank
0: the best to you.
19: Time.
0: Let us know how the oyster dish goes.
19: I will do. I'll call back.
0: Good man. Get on you.
19: Okay.
0: Yeah, beautiful Thank oysters.
19: You, Have a good day.
0: You too, pal. Great oysters up and down this great country. You just got to watch the rivers, isn't it? You know, if we get a whole litre of rain and sewage and fertilisers come down and impacts on the oysters, that's for sure. There is a couple of things happening. I just want to give you an update on the rose. By the way, if you want to call, 131-873 and give me a buzz. Sandra and I will be hosting a Garden Clinic rose pruning class this Thursday, the 23rd. It'll be at the clubhouse. We've got lots of theory and lots of practical to show you. We'll cover all the basics of pruning. There's a lot of tips in the current edition of Your Garden magazine, so we'll be using that as our format. Do some practical demonstrations outside the clubhouse as well. Now, if you're eligible for a free class and you're a member, then certainly give the clubhouse a call tomorrow, and you know the number, it's in your magazine, and just book so that you don't miss the event, because we do have limited numbers. I haven't got sure how many numbers are coming, but definitely call tomorrow and book your spot. Here on the Garden Clinic, it's 7:14.
20: 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Look at me. 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And we've brought her and her children to Australia. 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
0: And a very good morning to you. It's now 17 minutes past 7 o'clock.
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0: Well, old frenemies, France and England up against each other. England is one up already. England one up. And don't forget the final's coming, Spain versus Argentina. They haven't played each other since 1966. Back to your calls. Good morning to you, Wendy. Are you there, Wendy? Hello, Wendy. Oh, sorry. Okay, sorry. My apologies. We'll go to Pamela because Pamela's down there at beautiful Southern Highlands in Barrel. Good morning to you, Pamela.
26: Good morning, Graham. How are you?
0: I'm well. Yourself?
26: Getting there.
0: That's the goal. How can I help you this morning?
26: I have a bed of roses, but I need to raise the bed now because it's sunken down. It's behind a retaining wall.
0: Ah.
26: And I have a load of compost there and soil ready to raise the bed. But the roses are grafted there. Iceberg Floribunda.
0: Oh, yes. Okay.
26: I've only got about half a dozen bushes in it, in that bed. But I'm thinking, you know, I was waiting till spring, but I'm wondering if it's better to do it while they're asleep.
0: No, definitely now. It's a bit of a chore. But the thing with roses, because they're grafted, the rootstock is as tough as old boots, and you can root prune them, prune the tops down as you would normally for winter, dig them up, tidy up the roots when you get them out of the ground so that there are no ragged roots because disease gets in that way. So if you prune them, they'll reshoot very quickly in nice new fresh soil. So take them out. If you want to put them in a pot, or if you just want to wrap them up in a bit of damp newspaper or damp hessian, something like that, and then get the soil in, the backfill, raise the beds up, then replant, and as long as they're not out of the ground more than, say, a week, especially where you are, it's cooler, and you're not going to have any warm weather that's going to get the roots popping out everywhere. They'll sit there as long as you keep them moist and replant them. But now's the time to do it for sure.
26: Right. So do I cut them back hard, Graham?
0: No, look, two-thirds you can cut them back. Roses are tough as old boots. They really are very, very strong. And they'll come away. If you need to prune them back, it just depends how tall they are. If they're big old plants, I would take them back two-thirds. If they're, you know, only 4 or 5 years old, I'd take them back by 50%.
26: Yeah, they're the latter.
0: Yeah.
26: You know, they're only about 4 years old.
0: No, yeah. they're youngish plants. A bit of a tidy up prune. Do the pruning before you do the whole exercise. Yeah, and that way you can take them back accordingly and root prune to compensate for the loss of the foliage.
26: Yeah,
0: the foliage. Yeah.
26: Okay. Thanks for that, Graham.
0: And no fertilizer, by the way. Just water them back in with a bit of maybe just a bit of Seamungus liquid, a bit of Maxicrop, something like that. But no fertilizer till you see new shoots coming away.
26: Good, good. Okay. The compost is fairly rich.
0: Oh,
26: you know, it's got all sorts of good in there. No, so
0: it's all organic. You see, all that stuff in your compost heap is organic, so it's good and safe, and you'll get beautiful new roots coming out everywhere.
26: Okay. Thank you, Graham.
0: All the best, Pamela. Cheers. Good morning.
26: Goodbye.
0: And good morning to all our listeners in the Southern Highlands. Lovely to have your company. Let's go to Hunters Hill. Now we chat to you, Wendy. Thank you.
1: Good morning, Graham. Question for you. Yeah. I have three magnificent standard gardenias, and the leaves are going yellow. What do they need?
0: It's interesting. If you'd asked me that question when we started this show in 1980, I would have said a specific fertilizer or a specific element. And we were talking to Dr. Yui Strower on the show yesterday from his laboratory specifically about these sorts of problems. And over the last 40 plus years, nearly 50 years, we've changed dramatically because we've got more science coming into gardening. So, I think the danger is we realize that if you use just one element, which is the one that will correct and it might be nitrogen, but it could also be phosphorus or potassium. They all work in mysterious ways, and we know much more today than what we did back in the 1980s. So I'm going to suggest that you just need to use a fertilizer called Kahuna. The Kahuna has got all the nutrition that your gardenias and camellias and azaleas need, and it's beautifully balanced. So if you've got any yellowing leaves, there's enough nutrition in there, plus calcium and sulfur, which will also give you the good growth on gardenias and Daphne, as well as the other one that I use the Kahuna on.
1: Thank you. And also, second question.
0: Yep.
1: I'm in the process of pruning
0: hydrangeas?
1: Hydrangeas.
0: Yeah, it's hydrangea and rose pruning time. Yeah, right.
1: Yes, hydrangeas, which are huge.
0: Yep.
1: I know how to take them back, but around the base of all the plants is probably 2 to 3 inches of dead hydrangea leaves. Do I leave that there as compost or remove that?
0: Scrape it out and use it as a mulch around the root system, but get it out of the crown, because the crown at the base of your hydrangeas needs sunshine. And whilst ever those leaves are there, the sunshine won't be getting down. And it's one of the advantages. We think pruning is just pruning, but it's actually much more complex, whether it's a tree or a hydrangea plant. It's a combination of getting the sunlight in there as well as the pruning, which wakes up a whole bunch of hormones, which gets the plant growing again, so that, you know, you might get some flowers on your hydrangeas this summer for this Christmas. So get the sunshine in there by removing those dead leaves at the base.
1: And what do I fertilize with?
0: Well, I use Kahuna on my hydrangeas as well.
1: Right.
0: Yeah, and I can see where you are in your part of the world. You've got good, you know, reasonably good soil, and the Kahuna will work well on your hydrangeas. It's a good balanced fertilizer for anything like that that's going to flower, especially the acid sort of lovers. Just be wary; it might change some of the hydrangea colours. But if you're not super worried about that, it will intensify some colours and change the colour of some from blues to pinks and pinks to blues. But if you're not too fussed about that, then hydrangea, the kahuna, is really good for them.
1: And last but not least, what did you give the lady the name of the spray to put on onion weed in your lawn?
0: Okay, it's called Duke 100. Now I used it once and it worked brilliantly. Then I had a mate of mine who had onion weed, and he said, "What was that you used?" And I said, "Duke." And he said, "Oh, okay." So we went around, we did it, and he had the same result, 100% control. Now, it's called Duke 100. It's manufactured and formulated here in Australia. The company is called Indigo Specialty Products. You can apply it as a little spray or dilute and paint it on. The telephone number for them to give them a buzz tomorrow is 0491-201-694. That's 0491-201-694. Give them a buzz tomorrow.
1: Thank you very much.
0: No, my pleasure.
1: Thank you very much. I love your show, and I'm a keen gardener, so I just love all your information. And I bought kahuna the other day as a result of last week's.
0: There you go.
1: Thank you very much.
0: Ready for your gardenias. Bye-bye. Thanks, Wendy. Here on the Garden Clinic, 131-873. If you'd like to give me a buzz, it's 26 past 7.
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16: Now, at Mount Tomar Roadworks on Bell's Line of Road, speed down to 60 k's an hour at times with a stop-go in place. Traffic is getting through if you're heading up to the gardens this morning. At Wattamolla, though, a nasty smash on Sir Bertram Stevens Drive. The road is closed in both directions near Bundina Drive. A chopper is on the ground. If you can, avoid the area for the time being. And between French's Forest and North Narrabeen, roadworks and Wakehurst Parkway, speed down to 60 k's now in sections. I'm Dennis Lee on Sydney's traffic leader, 2GB.
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0: 131873 is my number if you'd like to give me a buzz. Just a couple of gardens that are open during the winter, which is a bit surprising, but gardens often look different and quite fascinating during the winter season. Red Cow Farm down there at Sutton Forest is open during the weekend. Now, Ash Walker was telling us yesterday, he went there the weekend before last, and he said the roses are still in flower. He said there's heaps in bloom. And, of course, it is, as I said earlier, a little bit warmer in the Southern Highlands than what it normally is. It's coolish, but not cold and freezing like it often is. So he's got still... Ali Mantisha's got still beautiful plants in bloom in Red Cow Farm. Mayfield is open right throughout the winter. I think wandering through their forest of silver birch during this time of the year is just a magical experience, as is the rest of the garden. It's quite different during the winter season. That's Mayfield in Oberon. And, of course, the Maple Springs Japanese Maple Nursery at Little Hartley is open. Goryeo, the garden, the Japanese garden next door, is only available by appointment if you want to have a look through that garden. The Great Western Highway remains closed, of course, at Victoria Pass. But Ash, our traffic reporter, just mentioned that there's a stop-go one lane at Mount Tomar. So just give yourself a bit of extra time. Stop in and see my mate at Pie in the Sky and get your coffee and a pie and sit there in the traffic and eat yourself and drink yourself silly while you're waiting for the traffic to clear. But it's worth the drive. Get out of town. It's looking pretty good today. AJ is on the road, so let's go straight to Brisbane. Good morning to you, AJ. How can I help you?
10: Look, I've got a citrus plant that I planted about, say, 12, 13 years ago.
0: Yeah.
10: It's been fruiting last 4 or 5 years. I shared the fruits with a couple of friends, and they want to plant it. How do I identify what species that is, or does it have to be grafted and there's no other way around it?
0: No, don't grow them from seed because it'll take them donkey's years to get fruit. So they need to be grown from grafted trees that you'll get at the local nursery. Now, if you want to check which variety you've got, there are a couple of websites, Engels Nursery, that's E-N-G-A-L-L-S, Engels. They've got a really good website for citrus, and they've got photographs of the citrus. So you can often identify this, what particular lemons you've got from their website. And I think it's a really good one to have a look at. I think it's one of the best in the country. That's Engels, Engels Nursery. They're a citrus grower and a third generation citrus grower. So they've been around for a long, long time. And then your friends can go to your local garden centre and say, I want a Eureka or I want a Lisbon or whatever variety of lemon is. You get the right one that way, AJ.
10: Okay. Is it possible to graft it? And if you do, would you get a good plant out of it?
0: Yes, you've got to get a good rootstock. And that the whole thing with citrus, very likely close to 200 years, we've been grafting citrus in Australia. And Thomas Shepherd was the first to graft citrus in this country back in the 1800s, and he selected the right rootstock then, believe it or not. And some of the citrus that he grafted 200 years ago are still in old heritage gardens in this country. So it's getting the right rootstock, and that's often hard for home gardeners to get. You better just go down the garden centre, ask for the variety, and they'll have done all the hard work for you, mate.
10: Okay, all right. No, thank you.
0: My pleasure, buddy. All the best to you. Take care on the roads. Anyone's out driving, just be aware there's a bit of moisture about on some roads. We're going to Ipswich right after this break here on the Garden Clinic, where it's now 27 minutes to 8 o'clock.
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0: Two big rain events happening on our continent over on the west. Perth, there's a big rain event and it just keeps coming through. Perth, you're looking at 13 degrees today, minimum 2 overnight, but it's going to be a wet week for you. In Sydney, we're looking at 19 today, and a fairly dry week, mostly sunny for Sydney. Brisbane, it's going to be wet today. That's where the other rain event, from Townsville right up to TNQ, from Brizzy. So it's going to be a wet week for Brisbane. 23 degrees today, so it's going to be, still be warm. Up under the sunshine Coast, you're going to have a wet week as well. 21 today, 15 overnight. Out under the Tablelands in New South Wales, Bathurst, you're looking at 15 degrees, partly cloudy, but a reasonably good week ahead. Lithgow, 12 degrees today, partly cloudy, another good week ahead. Camden, just south of Sydney, 19 degrees today, and also a good week ahead. Ulladulla on the coast, you're looking at 17 degrees today, and a fairly sunny combination of clouds during the week. Melbourne, good week for you too. 17 degrees, mostly sunny. A few showers toward the end of the week. Launceston in Tassie, 15 degrees. Low overnight, 5 and 6, 7, 8, 9 degrees. A wet week for you later in the week for Launceston, but 15 today. Adelaide, 17 degrees today, 8 overnight. I was in Adelaide a couple of weeks ago and I'm back there again in September. It's a bit of a chilly time. We were talking to Dr. Yui Strower about it yesterday. A wet couple of days coming up towards the end of the week. And as I mentioned, Perth, you've got some rain coming, and it's coming in barreling in, from the Indian Ocean coming up from the south. So it's going to be a wet old time for Perth. But I noticed, I was talking about the wildflower hotspots in the world. South Africa is one and the southwest corner of, WA is the other one. Wildflowers, like the, I'm talking about tens of thousands of different varieties. And it's that rain that comes in, into those big timber forest in the southwest corner. Here in the Garden Clinic, we better have a break. It's coming up to 21 minutes to 8 o'clock.
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16: Now at Watermulla, a nasty smash on Sir Bertrand Stevens Drive. The road is closed in both directions near Bundina Drive. The chopper is on the ground still, so avoid the area. The Sutherland to Surf Fun Run is well and truly underway via the Kingsway between Sutherland and Cronulla. Expect a road closure between now and 10:45. Over 7,000 folks taking part. Between French's Forest and North Narrabeen, roadworks on Waco's Parkway. Speed down to 60 k's now in sections. I'm Dennis Lee on Sydney's Traffic Leader, 2GB.
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0: Well, there's no Canadian smoke. Bushfires impacting on this game. France against England. Yep. 3-0. England is 3-0. To France. That's going to make the new Prime Minister of the UK a very happy man if they pull this off. Yeah, 3-0 to England. Don't forget the great grand finals coming up, Spain versus Argentina, early hours tomorrow. We are going to somewhere where I don't think I've ever in 250,000 calls to Pampula. Good morning to you, Steve.
26: How are you, Graham?
0: How are you, mate?
26: Yeah, good, mate.
0: Now
26: it's in between Taree and the ocean.
0: That's right. That's right. It's in fact, I remember driving up that way many, many decades ago, and we had a. In fact, it was several. Generations ago, a banker who used to work at Cundletown, which is just up the road from you.
26: Yeah.
0: When they had a CBC bank, when it was a real bank.
26: Yeah.
0: How can I help you this morning, pal?
26: How can I get rid of the fireweed? in my lawn and garden.
0: Okay. What sort of grass have you got, buffalo or kikuyu?
26: Kikuyu.
0: Oh, yeah. Okay. Then you'll if you just double check on the label, but I think you'll find Buffalo Pro is safe. The Yates Buffalo Pro is safe on kikuyu. Just double check that on the label before you buy it. It's a hose on, so it's easier to use. You don't have to bend down and dig it out. Alternatively, if you can get to it with a little one of those ready to use sprayers, the organic ones are the best ones to use before they flower. The trouble with fireweed, it flowers very early and you don't see it. It's just got a green and all of a sudden it flowers into yellow. And by that stage, it's starting to spread seeds around. I've used slasher, or beta weed. Beta weed is similar, formulation. It's like a vinegar type thing, but if you can see it, and spray it with the beta weed, that'll get rid of the fireweed, before it gets into growth and flower. It's not all that hard to get rid of. It's just that you've got to get in before it starts to seed, Steve.
26: Yeah.
0: But it's a shocking weed.
26: Yeah, isn't it?
0: Yeah, it is.
26: I find it hard. I used to be able to, the little front part of my property.
0: Yep.
26: I used to bend down and pick it all up, but I had a stroke and I can't do that sort of thing.
0: No, that's why you've got to use something that's going to work for you. And some of those hose-on sprays are a little bit easier because you don't have to bend down and you just use the hose-on. But double-check on kikuyu for that Yates Buffalo Pro.
26: No worries. Thank you very much, Graham.
0: All the best here. Look after Pampula for us, buddy. You too, Pat.
26: I will.
0: Cheers, mate. Bye-bye.
26: Bye.
0: Another one of those little towns that you never hear of. It's lovely to have people calling from these regional parts of Australia, whether you're in Queensland or Victoria or wherever you are listening to us. Good morning to you, wherever you are right across the country. In those warm regions, you can still be planting out seedlings. It's a little bit late now, even in the temperate regions like Sydney and further south in New South Wales. You've really got to go to seedlings now if you're wanting to plant out your veggies. We were talking about rhubarb crowns yesterday. Rhubarb is a really good crop, but generally speaking, it seems to be better in cooler areas. And the best varieties to grow are those that were developed in Victoria during the Depression times, the 1920s, 30s, 40s, after the war. The nurserymen up in the Dandenongs really did a lot of trial and error, and they came up with some really good varieties. Now, I've trialled a few and grown them in Sydney quite successfully. They didn't last much longer than about 3 years. They ran out of energy. They don't like the extreme heat, even if they're not looking all that active at that time of the year. The heat really knocks rhubarb around. It's a cooler crop. By the way, we had a call yesterday about beans. No, it's wrong season for beans. It's pea time. So if you want to sow some seeds or get seedlings, now a lot of the garden centres will have germinated seeds of peas, little seedlings. You know, even if they're looking a little bit ratty and they're up about 4, 5, 6 centimetres tall, don't worry about that. Once you get them out of the punnet and into the ground, they'll straighten up and grow fairly quickly. Don't over fertilise your soil, and you'll find that you can feed them once the plant starts to grow. Now, if you're wanting to sow carrots, we had another call yesterday about carrots, which I didn't get to. Sow carrots from seed, no seedlings. Now, and the reason for that is that the carrots, when they're sown into those little punnets, there's generally 3 or 4 little seedlings in each little punnet, and you can't divide them out, which is a bit of a pain, and it's really good to get a nice straight taproot to get a good straight carrot. You don't want these little cranky carrots with wiggles in the stems. And that's why it's better to get rid of, even sieve the soil a little bit to get rid of sticks and stones and rocks and things out of your soil. And if you want to grow them in pots, you can certainly do that, but get a little bit of a deeper pot, not so much a shallow pot. Although there are varieties of carrot that you can grow from seed and sow now that are golf ball shaped carrots. So you don't need those really deep pots or deep soil to be growing them. Okay. Now, I mentioned earlier, if you're wanting to join us for the rose pruning class and you're not a member, then it's easy to join at platinum level. to the Garden Clinic. If you want to renew or extend your membership or maybe join for the first time, you'll get that free class. You get the magazine, Your Garden, which is back in production, a beautiful new publication, and that'll be delivered right to your letterbox. And you get discounts at a whole range of nurseries, the Four Seasons Group, of which there are many nurseries, Camellia Grove, it's Camellia Time, the beautiful people down at Toora Beach, down the south coast, they're looking good, and there are lots of prizes to be given away as well. So have a look, and if you want to go online to gardenclinic.com, you can join, and we will organise all that for you. Okay, so it's simple and easy. And there's lots of experts advice in lawn care, but a lot of rose pruning tips and tricks, and some varieties to grow. 18 different varieties of roses that you might like to look at in your garden, the winter edition. Now, I notice supermarkets have sold out. They sell out very quickly. Go to your local newsagent. They'll have half a dozen copies there, and you'll be able to get one. Okay, let's go to Forest Hill. Marie, good morning.
2: Hello, Graham. It's Forestville.
0: Forestville. Oh, you're at Forestville. Oh, this is yes. Up the road.
2: That's right. I'm just wondering about a broom plant. It's about 5 metres tall, and it was really good 1 year, and then I pruned

0: bugs in there and it's still shriveling up, I'd be looking down the base of the plant, Marie. That's where the drama is possibly happening. There's possibly borer that's got in lower down or something in the soil that it's not happy with, because and the other interesting thing about spartium, which is its Latin name, the broom, is that it really grows in poor soil. And the better the soil, the harder it is to grow. And I've seen it growing overseas and in Australian gardens out in the bush, out west, in country towns. And it's one of the few plants that survives drought year after year, the spartium broom. So I think in your case, at Forestville, you've got reasonably good soil, and it may just be too good, or alternatively, there is a drama that's happening lower down in the bottom, close to the ground. So I'd be checking there first, and just see if there's any borer, you know, frass or sawdust, around, and any holes and what have you. And don't be afraid to give it a little bit of feed. Doesn't need a lot of fertilizer, but it might respond to a bit of nutrition at this time of the year. Bit of sea mungus. It's not a really strong fertilizer, but it's a good fertilizer to use during the winter season. It's a nice gentle feed, and that's what plants need at this time of the year. That might be what that plant will respond to as well, Marie.
1: All right. Thank you very much. I'll try that. Have you got time for another quick question?
0: Yeah, sure.
1: I've just pruned a plectranthus. I think that's how you pronounce it.
0: Yes, that's it.
1: But I'm not sure if I've done that too soon or not. It seemed to flower later this year than normal,
0: yeah.
1: So I've only just pruned it.
0: That's okay. We had people ringing us about magnolias flowering in March. It's been a weird year. It really is a strange season this winter, even the late autumn, but certainly winter has it's been an odd one. Be interesting to know what's happening in QLD as well, if the season. I was up there last weekend, but I didn't get enough time to get out and about into the community, which I would have liked. But it's certainly up and down the east coast of Australia, it's been certainly a weird season. But your plectranthus, no, feed it up in another. I'd leave it till August next month and then start to give it a bit of fertilizer. And I think then you'll get the recovery very, very quickly. Plectranthus is a tough little plant. It's an easy one to grow.
1: It is. It's good. Yes.
0: Yep.
1: So what do I feed that with?
0: Well, a little bit of rose fertilizer. Yeah.
1: Okay. A sudden impact for roses.
0: Perfect.
1: Or something.
0: Yeah, that'd be perfect.
1: Terrific. Lovely. Thank you very much, Graham.
0: My pleasure.
1: Very good of you.
0: All
1: Thanks
0: the best.
1: Thanks a lot.
0: Cheers.
1: Thank you. Bye.
0: There's an ad running on the show that we recorded with Hugh Bonville coming to Australia next year. I interviewed Hugh Bonville on the location of Downton Abbey. We went there twice to film, and Her Ladyship was alive then. She's since passed away. But a beautiful, it's Private Lives that's coming to Australia, to the Theatre Royal, in 2027. There's a lot of shows that are cancelling early, which is really sad for for that community and for all of us, because we need our cultural, events happening. And this is at the Theatre Royal. It's only a 5-week season from February. And he's a fascinating guy, Hugh Bonville, and he's acted in a lot of, you know, everyone thinks of both Paddington and Downton Abbey, but he's done some other shows on the telly as well as a couple of films, but a very interesting fellow to interview. And I must admit, when I interviewed him, he was still very much in character. I think he had trouble getting out of character from Downton Abbey, but they all did. They were an amazing group of people, and that was an amazing show to watch. And I must admit, I'm a bit of a Downton Abbey fan. I even watched the film for the second time, the second movie, when I was coming back from the States a couple of weeks ago. They say it's the final film. Maybe, maybe not.
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5: Yeah, Anne's wanting to know, can she use kahuna on fuchsias? Yes, either that or the sudden impact for roses. The Lindsay Garden, it's a seminar that's happening with this National Trust property on Thursday. It's coming up this Thursday, the 23rd. We've got our rose pruning class on at the same day. But if you'd like to go to the Lindsay Garden seminar, you need to go on onto the National Trust website. 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And there are several speakers. I was a guest speaker there last year. It's a lovely location. Really lovely people as well. That's 9:30 till 3. It's quite a long day. You'll get a cuppa and a scone, no doubt, as well. That's at the beautiful property, National Trust property, Lindsay, on Darling Point. Thank you, dear company. Just wanted to mention, if you wanted to learn how to aerial layer a tree, maybe it's a magnolia, those plants that aerial layer fairly easily, I've given you all the tips and tricks on how to do it with photographs, and that's in the Garden Clinic newsletter, which is completely free. So if you go onto gardenclinic.com, you see a little screen comes up. If you provide your details, your email details, we never sell it, never have done in 40 plus years, and we never will. We'll just send you out every second week, every fortnight, the newsletter. And there's lots of information in there that's completely free. That's gardenclinic.com. You can see how to aerial layer. And a lot of other stuff is in there as well that we've written up and given you the details for. Thanks for your company wherever you are. Thank you to the listeners in 4BC. We've had a lot of inquiries and calls yesterday and again today. It's lovely to have you back on the program and joining us each Saturday and Sunday. I'll be back with you again on Better Homes and Gardens next Friday night, next Saturday. It's a good show, and we'll be looking forward to your company here on the Garden Clinic as well, right around Australia. Have a great weekend, and whatever you do, please go safely. Bye for now.

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1: It's 8 o'clock. Good morning. I'm Toby Goff. Two American soldiers have been killed and another is missing after a base in Jordan was targeted by missile and drone strikes. The US Defense Secretary confirmed the fatalities, marking the first time troops have died from direct Iranian fire since March. A top advisor to Iran's supreme leader, General Mohsen Rezai, has issued a warning, saying if the US were to strike back, they can expect a return to all-out war.
2: I declare that both the negotiations and war are over. But if in the next 2 or 3 days the Americans continue the war, we will enter a phase of complete offense and destruction.
1: That translation thanks to the BBC. An Australian man is in US immigration detention after being arrested by ICE agents. The Department of Homeland Security confirmed it attempted to detain Fu Nguyen over a visa violation at Las Vegas International Airport, but aborted the attempt when a crowd of onlookers intervened. Authorities say the 57-year-old was arrested the following day in Los Angeles and he remains in custody. The federal government says it's deeply frustrated after Lao authorities refused to file homicide charges over the methanol poisoning deaths of two Australian teenagers. Despite toxicology reports from a hospital proving Holly Morton Bowles and Bianca Jones had lethal amounts of methanol in their blood, local police argue the evidence is legally insufficient. The owner of the distillery the teenagers brought the alcohol from is facing minor charges. Emergency services have begun raising concerns Australia's new national alert system may become a failure. Carolee Katsimbanis explains.
3: The new AusAlert warning system is due to be tested on Monday the 27th of July. Emergency siren alerts sent to phones at 2 p.m. The government wants it operating nationally by October. But News Corp says many of Australia's emergency agencies plan not to use it in its current form, concerned because the alerts do not go to landlines. Older phones may not be compatible. The alert disappears after it's read and cannot be shared, and there's no hyperlink in the message to allow people to find out more about a current incident. Carolee Katsimbanis reporting.
1: Also making news, parents across the state are now spending more than $4.5 billion a year on private and Catholic school fees. Data shows the average cost of non-government tuition has doubled over the past 15 years to $15,000 annually, with some schools charging over $50. Turning to finance, and one Australian dollar is currently buying 69.81 US cents.
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1: France is being annihilated by England in their battle for third at the FIFA World Cup. The clash for bronze in Miami has been a goal-scoring affair for the Three Lions, who lead 4-0 at half-time. Stand-in skipper Declan Rice taking his team's opening point less than 3 minutes in.
4: Displayed and collected by Rice, who's going to have a crack and he's going to score. 2 minutes and 16 seconds. Captain for the day leads the way.
1: That call on SBS. The Rabbitohs have copped their 8th loss of the NRL season, falling to the Raiders 34-24 in Canberra. Wins also for the Warriors and Bulldogs. The Wallabies have given coach Joe Schmidt the perfect send-off with a 57-10 Nations Championship win over Italy. And American Sam Burns leads the Open Golf Championship at 10-under after round 3. He's 2 shots ahead of Aussie Ryan Fox. 8:04, that's news and sport.
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6: Now, down south, no winners. Of course, we've got a nasty smash at Wattamulla on Sir Bertrand Stevens Drive. The road is closed in both directions near Bundina Drive. We've got a chopper on the ground down there. Avoid the area if you can. At Newtown, an accident now on Enmore Drive and King Street. That's affecting northbound traffic towards the city. Lane 3 is closed. Wilson's Point, a car broken down and conked out on the Harbour Bridge. He's in lane 6, no good place to be, facing southbound towards the city. And in the city, the lights are playing up on Market Street and York Street. I'm Dennis Lee on 2GB.
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1: Partly cloudy with a slight chance of a shower. Southerly winds between 15 and 20 kilometres an hour. Heading for a top of 19 degrees in the city, the same in our west. Looking ahead, partly cloudy tomorrow with a high of 19, mostly sunny Tuesday and Wednesday. Right now in the city, it's 12 degrees, the same in Gosford, Penrith and Terry Hills. It's 11 degrees in Bankstown, Campbelltown and Lucas Heights. I'm Toby Goff. There'll be more news at 9 on your news leader, Sydney's 2GB.
0: And now, right across Australia, it's time for the House of Wellness.
9: Oh, sometimes I get a good feeling.
0: The House of Wellness. 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
10: Good morning and welcome to the House of Wellness. I'm Sarah Marie Cameron. Joining us back in the studio, nutritionist and cookbook author Sarah Pound, along with our pharmacist and master herbalist Gerald Quigley. Happy Sunday, team.
11: Happy Sunday.
12: And welcome, Sarah.
11: Thank you.
12: Sarah Marie.
11: I know, I feel like Sarah. I'm sitting miles away from you today.
12: Well, we've just got a little microphone problem, but it'll be repaired at some stage or other. But look, we'll get by.
11: Yeah,
12: we've
11: absolutely.
12: We've got eye contact. That's the important thing.
10: 131-873 is our number. We will take your calls very shortly. Any pressing issues that you might have, maybe you've noticed that some germs are entering the house around this time of the year. Gerald, what are some of the questions that you've had coming through on the email this week?
12: It's funny how there can be a predominance of a particular topic, and you just wonder how it all starts. But the two this week have been sleep quality.
10: Yeah. Mm.
12: And memory, dementia. Oh,
10: really?
12: With people becoming more aware that perhaps there's an issue in the family,
10: mm-hmm.
12: and they're not quite sure how to approach it, how to start the discussion, how you say to mum, you know, we need to go along and maybe have a chat to the doctor and just see how your memory's going. It's just a checkup. It's nothing else. So we're not putting you in a pigeonhole. Just go along and have a chat. So there's a lot of people being challenged by that initial discussion.
10: Yeah, they can be tough. Mm. 131-873, if you've got any questions around that or anything else. I've actually had a couple of friends, multiple households, because it starts with the mum and then her kids got it and then their kids got it. RSV.
11: Mm. Oh, yes.
10: Wiped them. One of the boys in hospital two times. Mm. It's just, unfortunately, that time of the year in some parts of Australia. And sometimes you just need a bit of advice on how to tackle it all. 131-873 is the number. We're going to be chatting very shortly about motor neuron disease. Who gets it? And what actually happens once you were diagnosed? Head of Neuroscience Research Australia, Scientia Professor Matthew Kiernan, has worked with the late Neil Danaher and is going to give us the latest on MND. We're also going to be chatting with senior technologist Stephen Pospisil, who is going to be chatting about the importance of body wash in our skincare, because not every body wash is the same.
12: No.
10: You can have different sensitivities as well.
12: And most of us grew up with a cake of soap in the shower.
11: Definitely.
12: It's all changed.
10: The shared soap bar, yes, amongst the family.
11: Mm-hmm. The old school soap bar.
10: Freaks me out now.
11: Yeah, everyone using the same.
10: Just the same. I'm the youngest of five. Yeah?
11: Yes.
10: I'm rolling into the shower and I'm like, everybody's using this.
12: And it's all soft and gooey.
11: Yes, absolutely.
10: Well, we're going to be talking about some body wash alternatives, some great skincare routine tips as well. And also more tips for nasal congestion from a rhinologist, Professor Richard Harvey. So you know that whatever he's going to say, he's going to have the best advice for us. And given that it is the middle of winter, a very frosty start for us when we're coming into work this morning, we're also going to be chatting about vitamin C's role in our immune health. 131873 is the number. Your question's on the way. And coming up next, what it means to be diagnosed with MND here on the House of Wellness.
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10: Welcome back to the House of Wellness. 131873 is our number. We'll get to your calls shortly. But first up, motor neuron disease. Now, this has been in the news, I mean, quite frequently, but more so recently after the passing of AFL great Neil Danaher. And this morning, we're going to be learning some more about the medical side of MS. Joining us is Scientia Professor Matthew Kiernan, the CEO of Neuroscience Research Australia, who worked with Neil as both a clinician and through his Fight MND charity. Good morning to you, Matthew.
19: Good morning.
10: Now, we've heard a lot about MND, but can you actually explain what it is and what it does?
19: Yeah, well, look, it's a complicated series of words, but it represents a progressive, life-limiting neurological disorder, and it damages nerve cells in the brain called motor neurons, and they control all of our voluntary activities, so walking, speaking, swallowing, breathing. And as I said, it's progressive. So once it starts, it continues, and ultimately patients are locked in, so they lose all of their voluntary muscle activity, and they can only communicate through eye movement and eye blinking.
11: For sure. Hi, Matthew. Can you talk to us about the most common age for diagnosis and if we know of any common known causes?
19: Yeah, well, it affects people in the prime of their adult life, so usually 45 to 60 years of age. And it tends to begin with weakness, so usually hand weakness or leg weakness or weakness involving the swallowing muscles. In terms of cause, I think that's what's really slowed the whole field down. We haven't been able to work out clear causes of motor neuron disease. We know that in about 5 to 10%, it's a genetic condition. So individuals carry a genetic mutation that makes them vulnerable to developing the condition. And so there are genes called C9orf, so chromosome 9, open reading frame 72. And that's a genetic abnormality that actually dates back well over 1,000 years to an original person in Finland about 1,000 years ago. And we've seen then the genetic mutation travel through Western Europe and then migration to Australia and the United States. And that's the most common genetic cause of motor neuron disease worldwide.
12: Matthew, congratulations on all the work you do individually. It really is incredibly impressive, and we've got a lot to thank you for. The Journal of Neurology a few weeks ago said that mortality from motor neuron disease has tripled in Australia since the 1980s with a strong regional variation. Now, if you read that article, they suggest that if we make MND a notifiable disease, that surely will give some sort of database where we can see if the environment does play a significant role as what it appears to be. People living in regional areas, according to this article, 40% more likely to die from MND than those who live in the city. What are your thoughts?
19: Well, it does look like there's an environmental connection to motor neuron disease. And we've looked at this across the whole region, the Western Pacific. So we studied about 15,000 patients. And it looks like it's a linear relationship. And there's about 6 hits that have to happen for an individual to develop motor neuron disease. So if you have the gene, that relates to 3 of those hits. Then the other 3 hits are, at this stage, unknown. And as you say, it's increased in the community over the last few decades. Part of that is an aging population as well. So it increases with age up until the age of at least 80. So as we get older, our risk for motor neuron disease increases. Now, there's been a lot of suggestion that there are environmental connections, but we haven't had a very good epidemiological study. So people can have various thoughts or hypotheses, but they need to be tested properly. One of those hypotheses does link to environmental toxicity. So, for instance, in regional communities, particularly communities that may, for instance, have a lot of like steelworks, metalworks, etc., are they more prone to developing motor neurone disease? And I think that needs to be tested. Fortunately, it is now a notifiable disorder in New South Wales, although the process of how it's going to be notified remains unclear. But I think that's an important first step forward to trying to work this out properly.
10: Now, on top of all of the work that you have been doing, you also have a personal journey with MND after your late mother Joan was diagnosed back in 1990. Can you share a bit more about that?
19: Sure. Well, I think that's really the reason why I became a neurologist and I'm working in this field. At that stage, as a medical student, I was interested in orthopedics, and then my mother was playing tennis and fell over on the tennis court and developed leg weakness. And ultimately, she was diagnosed with motor neurone disease. It took us about 18 months to get a diagnosis. And as a medical student at that stage, I'd never heard of the condition. So I think that's why it's been really important and amazing the work that Neil Danaher and Fight MND have done in terms of raising awareness. Like everywhere you go, you see people with the MND beanies and people know what the condition is. So the whole field has transformed. It's been a real revelation. And on top of that, it's brought a lot of not just community support and awareness, but financial support and funding. So Neil and Fight MND generated about $150 million of support. And Fight MND is the third biggest funder of MND research globally. Like, it's really transformed the field.
11: Yeah, absolutely. And just quickly, is there any hope of a cure?
19: Well, I think a cure is a hard thing to envisage, but what we're doing and what we're seeing is medications that slow the progression down. So when I started in motor neurone disease, the typical life expectancy was about 18 months. It's now about 5 years. We saw with Neil it was 12 or 13 years. Mm-hmm. So people can live with the condition, and that's, we're going to see more and more of that. Earlier this year, we had the first genetic therapy for motor neurone disease, tofersen, which comes from Biogen. It stops a particular genetic mutation developing into motor neurone disease. And I've seen a patient actually develop strength again with this treatment. So it's quite remarkable. And I think we're really going to see more and more effective therapies.
10: Great. That's so incredible. Great. That's fantastic. Thank you so much for joining us this morning, Matthew.
19: No, and thanks for your support.
10: Always. Now, Matthew is the Scientia Professor, Matthew Kiernan, CEO of Neuroscience Research Australia. And if you want to find out more about the latest research, you can head to neura.edu.au. That's neura.edu.au. And also, if you want to make a difference with Fight MND, fightmnd.org.au. 131873 is the number. Good morning to you, Bruce. What is your question for Gerald?
20: Good morning. I've got polyomyelitis rheumatica. Mm-hmm. I've had it for the second time, and I'm on prednisolone. What are the side effects of prednisolone?
21: We've got to look at what prednisolone does, Bruce. It's an anti-inflammatory, very strong anti-inflammatory. So with your polymyalgia, your doctor's probably ordered a fairly steady dose first up and then given you clear instructions that over time, usually a couple of weeks, you'll slowly reduce the dose. Is that what you've got?
20: Yes, I started on 10 milligrams and then reducing by 1 milligram per 4 weeks, and now I'm down to 5.
21: Okay, good as gold. Now, look, the issues really with polymyalgia and prednisolone in that short term are really zero. Are you finding there's an adverse effect that worries you?
20: No, I haven't, but the doctors say they want to take me off it as soon as they can.
21: Yes, they do, because it can weaken bones and do some other things. So that's why it's only used short term. The important thing, Bruce, use it exactly according to the instructions. It will get your quality of life back.
10: If there's any other questions that you have, feel free to email Gerald. Just Google Ask Gerald and his email will come up there. 131873 is our number. More of your calls on the way. And coming up, resetting our skincare routine with body wash here on the House of Wellness.
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6: Okie dokie, let's head south down to Watermelo. We still got major dramas with that smash on Sir Bertram Stevens Drive. The road is closed in both directions near Bundina Drive. Avoid if you can for the time being. At Newtown, an accident on Enmore Road and King Street. Now that's affecting northbound traffic towards the city. Lane 3 is closed. Milson Point, still got a car broken down and stuck on the Harbour Bridge. He's in Lane 6 facing southbound towards the city. And in the city itself, the lights are playing up on Marcus Street and York Street. Please take it easy through that intersection. I'm Dennis Lee on 2GB.
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10: Welcome back to the House of Wellness. 131-873 is our number. Good morning to you, Lorena from Seven Hills. What is your question? Unfortunately, I think we've lost her. It was a question for you, Sarah, about eating low cortisol food. So hopefully she comes back.
11: Sure.
10: In the meantime, let's chat about winter, because it's a perfect time to extend our skincare routine beyond just the face. And we're offering some tips today for body washes. Joining us this morning is Stephen Pospisil, who is the Senior Research and Development Technologist for Personal Care at Unilever. Good morning to you, Stephen.
0: Hey guys, thanks for having me.
10: We were just chatting off air, Sarah and I, about how dry our skin has been, and we haven't been tending to it as much over winter, unfortunately. So can you tell us why body wash is so important and how it plays a part for us?
0: Yeah, so body wash has really evolved over the last few years, and it's no longer just about getting clean. It's now about part of our everyday skin routine. You know, a good body wash these days can help care for the skin barrier, add moisture, and make that daily shower feel just a little bit more like a moment of self-care.
11: Definitely. I feel, well, as we were just saying, I feel like I'm terrible in winter. I think it's because we cover up, it's freezing, you put on all these clothes and you think, oh, my skin's fine, but it's probably the time of year that you need that extra care. So what can we be doing as a bit of a routine reset?
0: So, yeah, like Dove body wash, we've got this new serum body wash range, as you just heard in the ad. So it's a great time. Winter's a great time, really, to you know, rethink your shower routine. Because, yeah, you know, often in winter, your skin needs a little bit more support. So what we're seeing now is this idea of body care meeting face care. So people can really choose a serum body wash based on what their skin needs, you know, whether that's more hydration, you know, brighter looking glow, smooth looking skin, or help with clearer pores. You know, ingredients like vitamin C, hyaluronic acid, salicylic acid, retinol. So they're the sort of things that you're in skincare. And we're looking, you know, sort of consumers are looking to bring that into their everyday body care routine.
21: Stephen, we've come a long way from a cake of soap that was just handed down until it just dissolved completely. Now into body wash territory. Do you think it's becoming more complicated than ever? Are there many variants in the sorts of products that you're talking about?
0: Yeah, so there's a few different options in the range, and what we're looking at is Vitality Renewal. So that's designed to help hydrate the skin and support a firmer looking sort of feel, you know, with the restoring serum with retinol. Then we've got, you know, Glow Recharge. It's all about helping skin look more luminous and refined. Now, that's courtesy of a brightening serum with vitamin C and exfoliating minerals. And then there's Acti Control. So that's a specialized product with 1% salicylic acid to really help cleanse those pores and reduce breakouts. And rounding out that, we've got Hydration Boost. So that's, you know, a hydrating serum with hyaluronic acid. So, many users would recognize some of those materials there. And, you know, that's a lovely option if your skin is feeling dull or dry and you just want that extra hydrator boost.
10: Yeah. And honestly, I'm so flaky at some points. I've gotten to the point now that my skin is actually hurting because I've avoided some moisturising.
21: You can moisturise.
10: I know, but when you get out of the shower, I'm freezing.
21: It's freezing. You can buy a heater to put in the...
10: No, okay, money bags over there. Stephen,
21: it's not that difficult.
11: I did that this morning, actually. I put the heater in the bathroom because it was 1 degree outside.
10: Oh, I know, it's so cold.
21: You're not showering outside, though.
11: Right? Yeah, but my bathroom feels like you are.
10: Like, honestly, my house isn't very well insulated. I'm at the point, Stephen, where I need intervention immediately. What is your recommendation to try and bring my skin back? Because it's quite bad this week.
0: Yeah, like definitely sitting in air-conditioned rooms and, you know, the cold weather can do that to your skin. But just keep it simple and gentle. Okay, apply your favourite body wash. You know, make sure it's got that moisturiser in there. You know, you can use your hands, washcloth or whatever you don't like to use, and just massage it right into the skin. You know, work those active ingredients into the skin. You know, and then just take a moment to enjoy the wonderful fragrance for a few moments and then rinse off and, yeah. So that's definitely part of the experience, isn't it? So, so I think my final tip though is to, like, once you step out of the shower, you know, still apply that, your favorite, moisturizer when your skin's a little bit damp, and that helps just to lock in that moisture.
10: Yeah. Great. Okay. Well, I need to have a good peruse. I'll have a look on the socials first. Instagram and TikTok at Dove is the handle, and then locally at dove.anz. Thank you so much for joining us this morning, Stephen.
0: Thanks for having me. Thank you.
10: Senior Research and Development Technologist for personal care at Unilever. I know what I need to do when I get home.
11: Same.
10: I need to fix this dry skin.
11: Yeah.
10: 131-873 is the number. Good morning to you, Denise, in Brisbane. What is your question for Gerald?
1: I had an RSV injection about a month ago in my arm, and ever since my shoulder has been really, really sore.
21: On that same side, Denise?
1: Yes.
21: Any redness at all, or is it just really just muscle pain? Look, it could be all sorts of.
1: You may have. When I Yeah. When I move it, yes, it is just really, really sore.
21: Okay. Now, look, there's all sorts of things that might be underneath here. I think the link between the injection and the pain at this stage still is probably fairly tenuous. So let's look at something that perhaps you've strained. So go and get from your pharmacy an anti-inflammatory cream and rub it on that shoulder a couple of times a day at least. And maybe when you're sleeping at night, sleep with that shoulder up rather than sleeping on it and give it a chance. And just if it's your predominant shoulder, use the other side of your body for a while. Just give it a bit of a rest, and with a bit of luck, it'll come good fairly quickly.
10: Thank you so much for your call there, Denise. 131-873 is the number. Coming up next, how to relieve nasal congestion on the House of Wellness.
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10: Welcome back to the House of Wellness. 131-873 is our number. It is that time of the year when we can find ourselves suffering from nasal congestions, problems, colds, viruses, and it can just start creeping in from winter. And then once we hit spring, oh my goodness. Joining us this morning is Professor Richard Harvey, one of the only few dedicated rhinologists here in Australia. Welcome to the show, Richard.
2: Thanks for having me.
10: It's so great to speak to you about this. I'm someone who suffers terribly around this time of the year for about the next 6 months with nasal congestion. So can you tell us how common is it and how uncomfortable it can be for people who suffer with nasal congestion?
2: Well, nasal congestion just from colds and viruses is going to be really common for some people. Especially young people have a lot of social contacts, or young parents who have young children. You know, both of these groups of people, you know, it's really normal to expect 4 to 5 viral events a year, where the mean duration is going to be sort of 7 to 10 days. Yeah. If you add that up, that's like 50 days of the year suffering from viral-induced respiratory events, especially in that group, you know, the young who have lots of social contact and then young parents with young kids.
10: It's almost every other month. You know, like the family just gets over it and then you have it
11: that's
10: again.
11: That's like my household at the moment. It's awful. Like we're all well for 3 days and then my two-year-old comes down with something. But talk to us about what's out there to treat blocked noses that doesn't always, because that's what I find tricky. I mean, I'm obviously very vigilant with my children and their health, but, you know, booking a doctor's appointment every time, what can we sort of get that's an easier option?
2: Yeah, I think it's really important. I mean, everyone's now familiar with the idea of, you know, washing your hands and making sure you don't touch things and then touch your face and mouth, especially if you've got young kids at home. But the next thing is that most of the time when there's persistent congestion and mucus and it's bilateral, so it's both sides of the nose, this is almost always an inflammatory event. It's not an infection in the sense of a bacterial infection. And antibiotics are not going to help here. And not only antibiotics not helpful, we think that actually antibiotic overexposure is actually bad for our immune systems. And so if you've really got bilateral, meaning both sides are inflamed and it's just persistent, you're much better off to pursue sort of other treatments to manage it, such as anti-inflammatory medicine, such as nasal sprays, but also simple nasal irrigation works incredibly well at just managing mucus and congestion, especially if you're caught in that cycle of it just seeming like it's prolonged and ongoing.
21: Richard, and great to chat with you again. Reassuring listeners that it is a very simple process. You mentioned a microbiome. Our nose has a microbiome. The last thing we want to do is upset that. And yet this simple process of rinsing with saline, which sounds difficult, but it's so easy. It is so settling and so comforting if you're full of congestion to have all this muck irrigated away. Could it not be almost as routine as cleaning your teeth, that if you feel you're starting to get congestion, is there any harm using it early to reduce a buildup of mucus?
2: Yeah, the way that we should all manage, you know, very significant respiratory events that are thought to be viral for most people, is simply to use simple cold and flu medicines in the first couple of days. But then after that, when we have persistent mucus after the, say, first 48 hours where the acute pressure goes, it's much better to just simply use simple nasal irrigation and to give it a chance for it to settle down. Most people are down at their GP seeking antibiotics often by day 3 to 5. It's way too early. It's still in the zone of when you would expect normal people to be still recovering from mucus and congestion. And so pursuing sort of non-antibiotic strategies is a much better way and much better for the immune system. As you said, one course of antibiotic therapy will affect your gut microbiome for 12 months. So really significant.
11: For sure. And, you know, maybe people might be a little bit scared of putting, you know, the things up their nose or whatever. How do we use a nasal irrigation product correctly?
2: So nasal irrigations, the most effective ones are what we call high volume. So they come as little squeeze bottles.
11: Mm-hmm.
2: You make it up with a warm solution of water. Now, using tap water in Australia is fine, unless you're living on a place with dam or tank water. And you add in a buffered salt solution. Most of the kits come with it. And by adding in this sort of alkaline saline solution, you just place it up to your nostril, squeeze slowly but firmly. So you empty about 40% of the squeeze bottle and it comes out the other side of the nose, and then you repeat it on the other side. And the whole thing really takes less than 30 seconds to do.
11: Mm.
2: And if, you know, my recommendation is to sort of do it morning and night during the acute phase. It'll help clear out mucus before you head out for the day and also prepare you better for sleep at night. And you should expect to do it for maybe 7 or 10 days after a cold. That's the sort of zone. As long as everything's continuing to get better and then bilateral symptoms, then this is a great way of managing those symptoms.
10: I found that it's also so beneficial when it comes to my allergies as well. Once we hit spring, I love using it. And this is going to sound ridiculous, but Richard, I invested, I didn't invent, trust me. I invested in a kettle where you can select the temperature.
11: Oh, yes.
10: So then I didn't have to boil the kettle and then wait for the water to settle, because I don't have great pipes at my place, unfortunately, Richard. And so just that alone and not having to wait for the water to be the temperature I needed it to be has just been able to slide into my routine so easily. Mm. It really helps immensely at winter and springtime for my very congested nose.
2: Yeah, a warmer solution is always much more comfortable than cold.
10: Yeah.
2: Cold solution, for sure.
10: Oh, yeah, cold solution this morning would not have been great. Thank you so much for joining us this morning, Professor Richard Harvey, rhinologist. We appreciate you taking the time to speak with us.
2: My pleasure.
21: Thanks, Richard.
10: Always use as directed, and if symptoms persist, see your medical professional. 131-873 is our number. Good morning to you, Lynette. What is your question?
3: Oh, yes, I'm a diabetic, and I've been having high readings because I've got a terrible dry mouth, and I don't know how to get rid of it. I've tried everything.
21: There is a product, Lynette, which is called Xylemelt, X-Y-L-I-M-E-L-T, that is very effective in reducing dry mouth, and you can use it's a little thing that you stick in your mouth, almost like a little bit of chewing gum, and it slowly dissolves and helps you produce saliva. Because a dry mouth can cause all sorts of issues, and the sooner you get onto that, the better. It's probably almost sure that it's medication related as well. But if you're going to fix the problem, Xylemelt, X-Y-L-I-M-E-L-T, get from your local pharmacy.
10: 131-873 is the number. We had a call drop off, but they had a fantastic question, and that was to you, Gerald, about whether or not it is still worthwhile getting the flu shot.
21: Thank you, Kate from South Yarra, and we're sorry you dropped out. No, it's not too late, particularly if you're travelling overseas. It's very important. Our peak season probably is yet to come, even though there's a lot of flu about, so it's certainly not too late. You can ring your local pharmacy, you can ring Chemist Warehouse, make an appointment online, and it's so easy.
10: Great question. 131-873. More of your calls on the way, and we're going to be discussing the benefits of vitamin C here on the House of Wellness.
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7: Now, let's go south. The Sutherland to Surf Fun Run well and truly underway via the Kingsway between Sutherland and Coronulla. Expect row closures between now and 10:45. Over 7,000 folk pounding the pavement. Glad it's them, not me. Now, down south Watermulla, a nasty accident on Sir Bertram Stevens Drive. The road is closed in both directions near Bundina Drive. Investigation team are on site and they'll be there for quite some time. Diversions are in place. At Homebush, a smash on the M4 affecting eastbound traffic towards the city. I'm Dennis Lee on 2GB.
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11: I tell you what, the battle for third place in the World Cup is wild right now. France have just scored again, but England still lead 5-4 and there's about a minute left. This is incredible to watch.
12: So good.
11: Gerard, what have you got in your hot little hands?
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12: Love it.
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11: 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Sarah Pound, great to see you as always.
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11: The House of Wellness Oz on Facebook and at Wellness Australia on Instagram and TikTok. We will catch you next Sunday.
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15: It's 9 o'clock. Good morning. I'm Toby Goff. A sudden escalation in the Middle East conflict has killed two US troops while another remains missing. The Iranian strikes on American assets in Jordan follow a collapse of the month-old peace agreement both nations had previously signed. Former Australian Ambassador to the US, Arthur Sinodinos, has told today political pressure is now mounting on President Donald Trump.
16: Particularly with the midterms coming, the more pressure on the president. The question is, what can he do without further entanglement? The US on the ground, because once ground troops are involved, he's in real trouble politically in the US, because that's the last thing Americans want. They were told no more forever wars.
15: An Australian man is facing deportation from the United States after being detained by immigration officials over an alleged visa breach. 57-year-old Fu Nguyen was arrested in Los Angeles after a confrontation with ICE agents the day before at Las Vegas Airport. Australia's Department of Foreign Affairs and Trade says it's making urgent inquiries into the case and stands ready to provide consular assistance. A critical incident investigation is underway after an armed driver died inside his car following an interstate police chase. Queensland police notified New South Wales officers a man armed with a firearm had fled across the border. Following a pursuit through multiple suburbs and the deployment of road spikes, the vehicle crashed down an embankment in the Northern Rivers region. Police tried to revive the 25-year-old, but he died at the scene. The federal government says Australia doesn't need nuclear energy despite a surge in AI investment. Under the Prime Minister's set of new national standards, data centres will be forced to underwrite their own power to prevent further strain on the electricity grid. Senior Labor MP Andrew Charlton has told Sky the companies will also be contributing to renewables.
8: There are no proposals from these large data centre operators for nuclear power. They are all putting proposals based on renewables. A range of solar and wind. Look, for example, at the new data centre, the Walla Walla Solar Array near Albury. That is a new solar project.
15: A man's been charged after a late-night stabbing attack in Sydney's east. Emergency services were called to Bondi Beach, where they found a 33-year-old with knife wounds to his face and hand. Police tracked the alleged attacker to a home nearby, where he was arrested. Also making news, investigators in Laos say a lack of evidence means they won't lay serious charges over the methanol poisoning deaths of Australian teenagers Bianca Jones and Holly Morton Bowles, and a number of emergency services are threatening to boycott the federal government's new disaster warning system over several safety concerns. To finance, the Australian dollar is currently buying 69.81 US cents.
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15: France has managed to claw back some ground against England in their battle for third place at the FIFA World Cup, but a flawless first half as England still in control, leading 5-3 in late stoppage time. The Raiders have taken a bittersweet 34-24 win over the Rabbitohs in round 20 of the NRL, star forward Hudson Young suffering a suspected season-ending Achilles injury that had him helped off the field in the first half. Canberra coach Ricky Stewart says they'll be keeping their fingers crossed, but there's no doubt it'll be a big loss.
17: Such a massive part of our team, and not just the 80 minutes that everybody sees, but what goes into the preparation and his senior leadership. And
15: the Wallabies have farewelled head coach Joe Schmidt with a 57-10 Nations Championship win over Italy. It's 9:04. That's the latest news and sport.
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20: Now, at Watermola, a nasty smash happened about 2 hours ago on Sir Bertram Stevens Drive. The road is closed in both directions near Bundina Drive. The investigation team are on site and they'll be there for quite some time. Diversions are in place due to that. Homebush, a smash involving heaps of vehicles in the M4 and Homebush Bay Drive. That's affecting eastbound traffic towards the city. Two lanes are closed there, lanes 1 and 2. And in the city, the lights are still playing up on Market Street and York Street. If you're heading that way, take it easy through that intersection. I'm Dennis Lee, and Sydney's traffic leader, 2GB.
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15: Partly cloudy skies in Sydney with southerly winds between 15 and 20 kilometres an hour. Tops of 19 degrees in the city, the same in the west. Looking ahead, partly cloudy tomorrow, mostly sunny Tuesday and Wednesday, partly cloudy Thursday. Right now in town, it's 15 degrees. 13 in Bankstown, Lucas Heights and Terry Hills, it's 12 degrees in Campbelltown, 14 in Gosford and Penrith. I'm Toby Goff. 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

0: Good morning and welcome to Weekends. You're listening to Trent Nikolic filling in for Luke Grant this weekend and next weekend, and it's a pleasure to be with you. 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We've got a big show coming up for you in the next 4 hours. We'll have the Sunday sweep this hour with Noel Whittaker. He's got some interesting commentary around rents and what's happening post the budget. Our remarkable Australian in the second hour will be Linda Widdop. She's the founder of Aussie Hay Runners. We'll talk to Stephen Fenwick about technology. He's about to jet off overseas for an event. He'll talk to us before he leaves. And then before the midday news, we'll talk health with Professor Roseanne Kruger. This is a particularly interesting one for me because we're going to talk about sleep, sleep patterns, sleep health, when you need to sleep, how much sleep you need, all those sorts of things. So we've got a big show coming up for you over the next 4 hours before the continuous call team comes on air at 1 o'clock. First up, though, on Sunday, July 19, the weather. And from the studio here in Pyrmont, it was another grey start to the morning, I think it's fair to say. Partly cloudy, up to a millimetre of rain, and a top of 19 degrees later in the day. In Sydney's west, it's been a similar start to the one we've seen in the city, with Parramatta getting a top of 19, maybe a millimetre of rain and cloudy, while Penrith will also reach 19 with maybe a sprinkle, partly cloudy through the day. Similar also for Liverpool, where it dropped to 9 overnight and will reach a maximum of 19 today, while it's a crisp start up in Katoomba, down to 5 overnight and a maximum of 11 today, partly cloudy up there with a possible shower. Moving further out into New South Wales, there'll be some rain in Tamworth with a top of 19 degrees, mostly sunny and no rain. Similar in Dubbo, where the top will be 19, no rain and sunny there as well. And if you're listening in out in the Riverina, Griffith will get no rain today and it will be sunny with a top of 17. Moving back over to the coast, it's going to be partly cloudy in Wollongong, no rain and a top of 17 degrees there. Welcome also to our listeners this Sunday on 4BC in Brisbane who are joining us, where there's a low of 15, a top of 23, a shower or two and up to 6 millimetres of rain. In Gympie, you'll have some showers, up to 6 millimetres of rain with a top of 22. Much the same for Toowoomba with a top of 19 degrees. And on the Gold Coast, there'll be showers. The forecast is for some wind again, like it was yesterday, up to 25 millimetres of rain and a top of 22 degrees. As always, we've got a big show today and I'd love to hear from you throughout the show. If there's something happening in your local area, if you've got a traffic report, any feedback, anything you want to discuss, 131873 is the open line number, and you can message the text line at 0460 873 873. Now, just quickly, the playoff for third place in the World Cup has just ended, and England has beaten France 6-4. Now, if you don't watch football as closely as some of us do, there are two types of football. There's the type of football that's played when everything is on the line and everybody cares about the result. And then there's the type of football that's played when no one cares and nothing is on the line. And when that happens, you get a game like you had this morning, which is 6-4 England over France. Now, just before we rip into the show, Keith's called in. Keith, you wanted to give us an update on the trains?
1: Yeah, Trent, we're on set 61.
0: Yep.
1: Well, it's up on the main line just before Croydon.
0: Yes.
1: The train's with a dog.
0: Oh.
1: And so they're waiting for people to come to remove it. It's under the train.
0: Okay.
1: And so all the trains on the Northern Line and those will be the Western Line and ones from Newcastle are all going to be delayed. We've been here for about, stuck here now for about 20, 25 minutes.
0: Have they given you any updates, Keith, or are you finding out by making calls and checking online?
1: No. The guard on the train has told us what's happened.
0: Okay.
1: And they've got no idea how long we're going to be stuck here for.
0: Okay, mate. Thank you for the call. That's Keith. He's stuck between Strathfield and Central. A train has unfortunately hit a dog. They're trying to sort that out. Keith's been stuck for about 25 minutes, but just keep in mind, if you're trying to get between Strathfield and Central, so that line that then goes out west, if you're trying to get between Strathfield and Central, you're likely to have some delays. Now, into the news from overnight, a man has been stabbed and rushed to hospital following an incident in Bondi Beach. The victim was in his 30s. He suffered wounds to his hand and face. He remains in a stable condition. And just as we came to air, police announced that they've since arrested and charged a 32-year-old man. Life-threatening injuries for people after a fiery Ipswich crash up in Queensland. Not a good one here. One man's been left fighting for life after the vehicle that a group were in crashed into a tree and caught fire west of Brisbane. Emergency services were called to a location in Ipswich early this morning. They arrived on scene to find one patient located in the vehicle. They've since been assessed in a life-threatening condition. Paramedics have also attended a serious two-vehicle crash into a pole in South Toowoomba. Two patients have been transported to hospital. One adult male remains in a life-threatening condition with multiple significant traumatic injuries. The other patient remains in a stable condition with minor injuries. And then some news out of the United States. Two US troops have been killed and a third is missing following an Iranian attack on an airbase in Jordan. Ballistic missiles and drones fell from the sky after Tehran said it was officially suspending its ceasefire commitments. Another four service members have been medically evacuated to nearby hospitals. According to the Sydney Morning Herald, they've since been discharged. President Donald Trump is yet to comment on the latest casualties. Defence Secretary Pete Hegseth says, "Godspeed, heroes. Their sacrifice only stiffens our resolve." Now, if you want something that'll get the blood pressure rising this morning, have a listen to this. So the highest paid public servants in New South Wales have received yet another pay rise. Taxpayers are set to foot the 3% increase, which has been awarded by the Commonwealth Remuneration Tribunal. There'll be plenty of you listening this morning who'll be wondering where the Commonwealth Remuneration Tribunal's been when you're looking for your pay rise, because I reckon most Aussies haven't copped 3% in the last 12 months with the way the economy's going. But anyway, I guarantee you, and this is the kicker, you won't know most of the names on the list. First up is Simon Draper. He's the Secretary of the New South Wales Premier's Department. Secretary of the New South Wales Premier Department. He's earning $667,000 a year. Now, to put that in perspective, that's more than $40,000 more than the Prime Minister earns at $667,000. So the bloke running the country gets less than the Secretary of the New South Wales Premier's Department. The Secretary of the Climate Change Department, this is a good one, Anthony Lean, and Police Commissioner Mal Lanyon are also sitting on the same wage. They're up there as well, 660-something. Meanwhile, the Governor of New South Wales, Margaret Beasley, has been bumped up to $556,000. There's heightened outrage over Director of Public Prosecution Sally Dowling, who's also made the list. According to the Daily Telegraph report, she'll now earn an annual salary of $535,000. That's more than the New South Wales Premier, Chris Minns, who earns $431,000. Now, I'm less concerned looking through the list at the legal fraternity, but more concerned with the outright public servants. So there's Simon Draper there that we mentioned, Michael Coutts-Trotter, Secretary of Treasury, $667,000. Murat Dizdar, Secretary, Department of Education, $667,000. Reckon he's doing a good job that he earns that much money? Susan Pearce, Secretary, Ministry of Health, she's on $667,000 as well. Those above $600,000 comfortably include Tom Gellibrand, who's the CEO and Coordinator General of Infrastructure New South Wales, Melanie Hawes, Secretary of Creative Industries, Tourism, Hospitality and Sport, Elizabeth Mildwater, Secretary of Customer Service. That's a good one, $667,000 for her as well. I reckon customer service broadly in Australia is pretty poor, so I don't know how she's earning that much money. Mal Lanyon, we mentioned. Steve Orr, Secretary of Primary Industries and Regional Development, he's on $667,000. Kate Boyd, Secretary of the Cabinet Office, what does that even mean? $667,000. Josh Murray, Secretary Transport for New South Wales, $667,000. Even those earning above $500,000 a year. New South Wales Electoral Commissioner Rachel McCallum, $432,000. Philip Crawford, Chief Commissioner of the New South Wales Independent Casino Commission, $470,000. How have we got that many casinos that somebody needs to earn that much money to work on that part of the business in this state? Anthony Wing, Chairman, Independent Pricing and Regulatory Tribunal, $514,000. It's absolutely ridiculous. These salaries, especially when they're earning more than the Premier and more than the Prime Minister, make absolutely no sense to me at all. If they make any sense to you, let me know. 131873 is the open line number. Now, when it comes to politics, Australians don't like being lectured to by a hypocrite. But sadly, when it comes to climate change, green energy and net zero, hypocrisy is a common theme. And we've been getting plenty of that over the last few years. One rule for them, another rule for us, with no cheaper energy in sight. According to research by the Coalition that we read this morning, the Albanese government's climate change minister hasn't exactly been practicing what he preaches. Surprise, surprise. Will Nankervis has spent $125,000 of taxpayer funds flying around the world, visiting 8 countries in 9 months. So that's 57 days overseas on the public purse, work trips, of course, including 2 weeks in Brazil, 10 days in New York, in the name of attending climate talk fests. I wonder whether he discussed the outright idiocy of Australia's refusing to discuss nuclear energy while sending uranium to India for them to use as they please. Probably not. He did, however, burn an approximate 24,000 kilograms of carbon, which the Telegraph says is the equivalent of 442 Sydney to Canberra trips by car. Don't forget that his predecessor, Kristen Tilley, who was in the role for 3 years, worked up a healthy little $257,000 travel bill in 2 years, including a 9-day, just over $27,000 trip to the US for New York Climate Week. The Coalition calculated the volume of emissions from the trips using the Internal Civil Aviation Organisation's carbon emissions calculator. Opposition energy spokesman Dan Tehan said the Coalition would abolish the climate change ambassador role, as well as scrapping Mr. Bowen's net zero agenda. So just remember those two there. Climate change ambassador role and net zero agenda gone, according to opposition energy spokesman Dan Tehan. They need to be held to account for that comment if they get elected at the next election, because those two things should be gone. For mine, the cost of the trips and the carbon generated are less offensive than the hypocrisy at play here. While average Australians are paying more for their electricity bills and just about everything else, thanks to this mad rush to renewables, the government continues to take the PISS. You're being told regularly that you should buy an expensive electric car you don't want, that doesn't do what you need your car to do. You're told to put solar panels on your roof, get batteries for your house, and all these other things that you need to do to play your part, while politicians are flying all over the world when a Zoom meeting would suffice. What comes out of these climate change meetings anyway? What actually material benefit to Australia comes out of these climate change meetings in any case? There's no surprise here, of course, but we didn't want to let this one slip this morning without mentioning it here. Now, in sport, as I mentioned, England beat France 6-4 in the playoff for third. The West Tigers' woes go from bad to worse after a 32-0 thrashing at the hands of the Bulldogs. The Warriors beat the Dragons 20-12 and the Raiders beat the Rabbits 34-24 with a season-ending injury to key forward Hudson Young. So in 48 hours, Melbourne have lost Will Warbrick. The Raiders have lost Hudson Young. In the AFL, Melbourne beat North Melbourne. Collingwood beat Carlton. And Brisbane beat the West Coast Eagles. Tadej Pogacar extended his lead in the Tour de France with another stage win. And the Open Championship threw 3 rounds in the golf with Lucas Herbert, the best placed Aussie. 3 shots off the pace. For the next 3 hours, my open line number is 131873. The text line is 0460873873. 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
3: Now, in the Royal National Park at Wattamolla, a smash on Sir Bertram Stevens Drive happened about 2.5 hours ago. The road is closed in both directions near Bundina Drive. The investigation team are on site and they'll be there for quite some time. Diversions are in place. Avoid the area. At Pimble, a two-car smash on Manavale Road and Vesta Street affecting traffic in both directions. Homebush and another smash involving heaps of vehicles on the M4 and Homebush Bay Drive affecting citybound traffic, and a C4 for smash on Manly Road and the Spit. It's affecting northbound traffic towards Brookvale. I'm Dennis Lee on 2GB.
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0: It's time now for the Sunday Sweep, where we unpack the issues of the week.
2: Now on weekends, the Sunday Sweep. 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
0: Now, this week we heard some concerning news in relation to rent hikes. According to PopTrack, the Sydney Harbour City's median rent has soared to $850 a week. Rent in Brisbane has also increased to an average of $700 a week. A few of you sent me messages yesterday from various parts of Queensland talking about that, but it seems the worst is yet to come as Aussies have been warned to brace for bigger weekly hikes. On that note, I wanted to speak to my next guest, Noel Whittaker, because I read some really strong commentary from him, as we always get in the papers over the last couple of days. And Noel's on the line. Hello, mate.
14: Good. Nice to be back with you, Trent.
0: It's a pleasure to have you with us. I really loved the plain language that you use to break it down, as our listeners do. But Treasury modelling shows, let's start with this, that the Treasurer's $2 a week is looking to be very unlikely, I would have thought.
14: Well, I said in the paper, it's absolute bullshit.
0: Yep, that's exactly right. That's what I meant by language, Noel.
14: but what they don't get is you can't get much of a house under $900,000 if you can.
0: Right.
14: If a couple want to buy a house and they've got $100,000, they've got to borrow $800,000 and the repayments are $5,000 a month. Now, most people just don't have $5,000 a month.
0: No, that's right.
14: Unless you've got rates, insurance, all the cost of ownership.
0: Yeah.
14: So with people being priced out of the market, they have to rent. With these stupid laws that the government's passed, there's less rental properties available.
0: Now, the other thing, Noel, I've always said that my year 12 HSC level understanding of economics is that things are expensive because you don't have enough of them and you've got more people who want them than you have supply to satisby it. So you've said that right multiple times, and that's with the cost of the houses. But the thing that I read that you had written that I just think will resonate with everyone is that if you demonize investors and you demonize the concept of people investing in property, which then becomes a rental property for somebody else who can't afford to buy, if you do that, if you remove the incentive for those investors in regard to what you're doing with capital gains, they will have to offset that by lifting the rent.
14: Of course they will. And also the states are pushing up their land tax and things.
0: Yep.
14: But also in Sydney, about $700,000 of the cost of a house is government charges.
0: Yeah, it's staggering.
14: Staggering.
0: Absolutely staggering. The question that I was asked a little bit yesterday when I touched on it, because I spoke about your comments in the papers on the show yesterday, and we got the question a lot on the text line, mate, was how bad, and I know you don't have a crystal ball, but how bad do you think this is going to get for Aussie renters?
14: Well, it could only get worse, Trent.
0: Yeah, okay.
14: Also, if you notice, they took away the ability for people to buy an investment property through their self-managed super fund. That's gone. Mm. That was providing 40,000 new rentals a year. That's gone.
0: Yeah.
14: And all the delays in council these days. You know, you talk to any builder, costs are going up.
0: Mm-hmm. Yep.
14: You know, most builders don't want to build anymore. This is the point. So you've got people just don't want to be in this building business. You can't buy an established house in negative gear. So people are just throwing their hands up in the air.
0: What staggered me was reading that story that you were quoted in, Noel, Federal Housing Minister Claire O'Neill, who I think can join the list of Labor ministers who've got absolutely no clue about the portfolio they're overseeing, as far as I'm concerned, said...
14: It's a big list.
0: It's getting longer. Every time one of them opens their mouths, it gets longer. She said, our policies are increasing supply overall. No, they aren't. And will put downward pressure on rents over time. No, they won't. Is that fair?
14: Exactly. But, I mean, how can they?
0: Exactly.
14: They can only do it by rent control, which will make it worse. You know?
0: Yeah. Yeah. It just seems to me that the measures, they fundamentally don't understand the ramifications of the measures that they've taken. Is that a fair way to sum it up?
14: Exactly right.
0: Yeah.
14: Exactly right.
0: Is there any substance at all? Let's play devil's advocate for a second, as difficult as it is.
14: Right. Sure.
0: Is there any substance at all to the fact that they might actually think they're trying to lessen the burden by doing what they're doing? Or could they not be that clueless?
14: Well, I think it's clueless. I mean, they've had all these government schemes. As you said, all government schemes increase demand, but no increase in supply. One of the major factors in driving property prices up is government subsidies.
0: Yeah.
14: You know, it increases demand. It's very simple.
0: Your assessment of it was that the 2.6% increase in June, the $150 weekly spikes across the suburbs that we looked at, I think six of them, were just the beginning. You said you're sure that you'll see increases in weekly rent across Sydney in the next 6 to 12 months. And you also said something that we've spoken about on this show, Luke has spoken about, all of his guests speak about: uncontrolled migration intake, poor housing supply, and the threat of interest rate rises were a perfect storm, then added to by what the government's done with tax reform. But it would seem to me counterintuitive that a government doesn't want to discuss the control of the number of people you're bringing into the country who therefore require a roof over their head.
14: There you go. That's obvious, isn't it? It's
0: you would have thought so.
14: It's obvious to me. Yeah, of course. Oh, yeah.
0: Look, I'm giving myself a headache. We'll take a break, Noel, and then when we come back, if you're happy to hang on, I just want to have a chat to you about where we might be going with super, because I think that might give us even more of a headache. So we'll take a break at almost at almost 28 minutes to 10. We're with Noel Whittaker. We'll be back after this.
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4: Trent Nicolich with you for Luke Grant on Sunday. I've got a question here, Noel, that I don't know if you can answer, but John has asked, he said, please, Noel, if we're heading towards a perfect storm, so to speak, what are the consequences? What exactly are we facing? I suppose it's just increased cost of everything, isn't it?
14: Paul Keating said to me years ago that he'd hate to see a society where the haves, where the have-nots were knocking down the gates of the haves. Mm. We're moving to a society of haves and have-nots.
4: Yeah.
14: If you could have the bank of mum and dad and you've got wealthy parents or parents who can help, you can get a board. Yeah. But if you're just an ordinary couple earning, say, 85 grand a year each,
4: yep,
14: you've got no chance of getting anywhere.
4: No.
14: And I think people are getting frustrated. This is the point. Frustrated.
4: Well, to add to that, Noel, would be the commentary, and I had countless text messages about this yesterday because we just touched on it, was even just the commentary of the Prime Minister even daring to mention that superannuation would be, quote, a national asset. I would have thought, your super's your asset, my super's my asset. I didn't think it was a national asset. That language is pretty inflammatory, I would have thought.
14: I know Paul Keating very, very well. National Super was his dream.
0: Yep.
14: In his office is a massive table covered in thank you cards from people whose lives have been changed.
0: Right.
14: He said to me, I wanted a country where all workers retire with a guaranteed capital sum. It will be taken from their wages and professionally invested, and they'll have something. Now, I often get emails from normally a female around 65 to 70. They've just retired and they can't afford a house. But they may have 200,000 in super, which will at least see them through.
0: Mm-hmm.
14: There's a lot of people saying, no, it's wrong. Give the people the money in cash. But if you give people money in cash, they will spend it and end up with nothing.
0: Fair point.
14: So, yes, I mean, we have a $4 trillion super pot. It's the people's money. It's not the government's. We don't want them using that money on their pet projects. Because all government pet projects go broke. You know, they're always on over time, over budget.
0: The commentary from former Victorian Premier Daniel Andrews, who I think's got just about zero credibility to speak about anything of any notion at all, to be completely honest with you. That's just my opinion. He followed up the Prime Minister's comments, and this is concerning. He said that super should be invested in, quote, productivity challenges like housing, infrastructure, energy transition, water, or dare I say pandemic preparedness, all of which would seem to me, Noel, to be things that the government should be sorting out.
14: Of course. I mean, if we could stick it in Snowy Hydro, that'd be a good start.
0: Yeah, exactly.
14: You know, but look, there's a basic premise of super. The funds are required. It's solely for the benefit of the member.
0: Yep.
14: Not for the government, pet projects. The cornerstone of super is it's invested for the benefit of the member. It's the member's money. Absolutely.
0: Mm. I thought Shane Oliver was strong on it. He said super funds should be left to decide what is the best investment strategy for the members. They're accountable, and having governments direct them would be a big mistake. That's what you said.
14: You're spot on.
0: Yeah.
14: Spot on. Of course he is.
0: And Westpac CEO Anthony Miller said, don't touch the super complex. Don't direct it. Don't tell it where to go. I think that's fair as well.
14: Once you have a $4 trillion pot, everybody's after it.
0: Yeah.
14: For their pet projects, you know, everything. Leave it alone.
0: Let them decide what to
14: do with it.
0: Before you go, Noel, I got a message here from Richard saying the lazy politicians and fat cat bureaucrats deserve a 25% pay cut based upon their pathetic performance, not a pay rise. which I think is a fair point. And then you and I were talking about the treasurer. Someone's saying we've got a prime minister who's incapable, but we've got a treasurer who studied Paul Keating at university rather than economics. I mean, you know Paul, he's a very interesting character, but I think an economics degree would be better.
14: He's a great raconteur.
0: Yeah, he's a great raconteur. But I would have thought an economics degree would be better than a Paul Keating degree when it comes to running the economy.
14: Well, I'm not sure. I mean, it's not being run right, but this is the whole point.
0: Yeah.
14: Look at all the small businesses going broke. Look at the attack on family trusts. Look at the death tax.
0: Yep.
14: You know, they're trying to take the money away from people who make it.
0: Mm.
14: It's only people who work make the taxes. It's just crazy.
0: Yeah.
14: Crazy.
0: Noel, it's a privilege to speak to you, mate. Thank you for your insight, and we'll keep reading you in the media whenever we can.
14: Thank you. And what's next week? It's going to be a big one.
0: Will do, Noel. Thank you. Thanks for the heads up. That's Noel Whittaker. He's the finance expert, and he's a Daily Telegraph columnist. I urge you to read his work. He hits the nail on the head frequently, and he gets it right. I'm losing count already of the messages I've got this morning. Carol saying it's not just rising interest rates that increase rents, like everyone else is experiencing, rising costs such as insurance, maintenance, to name a few. It's not cheap to put a rental roof over somebody's head. Exactly. I think this concept of demonizing investors who a lot of investors in this country are no different to what I was. When I bought my first house, I couldn't afford to live where I wanted to live. So I bought a house out of Sydney. I rented that out to somebody who evidently couldn't afford to buy. So they rented the house that I own, and I rented closer to the city. I'm hardly a property tycoon. Anybody like me is hardly to be demonized. All we're trying to do is put some money into an investment property that maybe one day I'll live in it if I can. But that it's just been demonized, which then means that the aspiration to get ahead, to buy, to earn enough money, to put a roof over your head, to maybe put a roof over somebody else's head, is a problem. At demonizing that, I just don't see as a smart thing to do. I really don't. There's so much commentary on the actual people who work in these sectors. So Graham, who's a bus driver, when I was talking about these salaries before, said, "Good morning, Trent. I'd love to know if these people in these high-paying executive jobs actually know what a physical hard day's work is." No, they don't, mate. Not one hope in hell that they've got any idea what it is. How hard do they actually work to earn these exorbitant amounts of money? I'm a bus driver, and yes, I work 38 hours a week, and I don't work weekends or gain a lot of overtime. He's lucky to crack $90,000 a year. Now, that's what Noel was just saying. If you're a couple and you earn $90,000 a year each, you've got no hope in hell of getting ahead. None. Not with the cost of everything at the moment. Absolutely not. And I'd urge you to do something I've done recently, which is just pretend you're a single person earning $200,000 a year, which is a good salary, a really good salary. Work out what you pay in your Medicare levy and your tax. Take that away. Then work out if you bought a property for $1.3 million, which in a city like Sydney or Brisbane doesn't buy you a lot. But work out if you bought that with a $300,000 deposit and you had a $1 million mortgage. Work out what you've got left of your salary once you've paid that mortgage off. And the cost of everything else is going up. So if you can't get ahead earning $200,000 a year, how can you get ahead earning $90,000 or $100,000 a year? Which a lot of Australians are doing. Robin says, "I believe everyone should be able to have one property and either rent it out or live in it and be excluded from capital gains." Well, that'd encourage people to buy property to put a roof over somebody's head. Why wouldn't you just say, unless you're an Australian citizen who lives here for 9 months of the year, every year, and you can prove that you do, you're not allowed to buy anything. Why wouldn't you do that? I can't go to other countries around the world and just buy property willy-nilly like you can in Australia. It's absolutely ridiculous. Craig says, "Trent, I just did my tax return. For the last few years, I'd get a few thousand dollars back. This year, I get $430 back." Well, there you go, Craig. Don't spend that all at once, will you? It's just really, really deflating. And when you speak to somebody like Noel, who clearly looks at this stuff in detail, and he tells you that the Treasurer and the Prime Minister and the ministers making these decisions have got no idea what they're doing, it is a very, very real concern that we should all have. It's almost 9:45. We'll take a break and be right back.
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1: Okie dokie, let's go south in the Royal National Park at Watermolla. We've still got major dramas with that smash on Sir Bertram Stevens Drive. The road is closed in both directions. The investigation team are on site. They'll be there for quite some time, so diversions are in place, of course. Avoid the area if you can. At Pymble, two-car smash on Motorvale Road and Vista Street. That's affecting traffic in both directions. Should be cleared very shortly, they're saying. At Seaforth, a smash on Manly Road near the Spit Bridge. That's affecting northbound traffic towards Brookvale. Two lanes are closed. I'm Dennis Lee on 2GB.
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1: Almost 11 minutes to 10. Trent Nikolich with you for Luke Grant on 2GB and 4BC. Chris, very cheeky there with your suggestion to make me laugh about the Wi-Fi. And Dave, the bus driver, you know very well, my friend, that I can't read that message out on air, but I do like it. It's a good one. It's not great radio when someone sends something in funny that you can't read out on air, but trust me, it was a good one. Let me read you this message from Shane, which sums this up perfectly, and I've had this opinion for years and years, ever since I was old enough to understand it. Shane says, "I'm not the smartest person. Neither am I, Shane, so I'll join that club. But wouldn't you want people to be aspirational and be able to support themselves in retirement?" Well, Shane, you would have thought so. You would have thought so. But what we do, if someone's smart enough to work their whole life and save some money, that then means they're not a drain on the system. What the Labor government does is looks at you and says, "That person's got a bit of money in the bank. You know what we're going to do? We're going to take some of it because we haven't taken enough of their money for the whole time they've been working, 50 or 60 years. We're going to take some more of it." It's absolutely ridiculous. Brett says he's a self-funded retiree, lives on less than $35,000 a year on super and dividends. "This useless government has slashed CGT on shares as well. Let Pollies try to live on my wage." Well, they wouldn't do it, Brett. Couldn't do it. Colin's called in. G'day, Colin. What would you like to say?
26: G'day, Trent.
1: Hello.
26: I read yesterday that the centre-left government in Canada,
1: yes,
26: in 2024 made the decision to make a drastic cut on immigration to improve the supply for rentals.
1: That's right.
26: For the people in Canada.
1: Yep.
26: And since that time, the average price of rentals has actually reduced $2,000 a year.
1: That's correct. Spot on, mate. I think the figure's $2,300 a year from memory. You might not have heard yesterday, but we actually spoke to Leith Van Onselen about it. And as I've said, I've spoken to four or five economists now, Noel Whittaker this morning being the most recent, just to double check that, because I joke about the fact that I studied economics up to year 12 HSC level. So I'm by no means an economist.

0: a call, Colin. The thing he does that politicians are incapable of doing is explain it clearly and articulate it clearly in a way that makes sense, that Aussies can understand, that makes sense. Ted says, morning, Trent. Excellent interview with Noel. Thank you, mate. As a retired real estate agent, I wholeheartedly agree with the statements. It would be interesting to accurately assess in 2 or 3 months the government assertions versus Mr. Whitaker's. I expect the results will be red-faced embarrassment for the government. Well, you're right. The thing is, they won't be red-faced because they just don't care. Just don't care, mate. And a lot of you have been saying that the government knows exactly what it's doing. I've got countless messages here saying, hi, Trent, with this Labor government, we're heading for socialism, then communism. John says it's socialism, communism, one super national asset, you know, ridiculous talking about it as a national asset. Steve says there are 70 houses in our street, 3 long-term owners still here, all the rest owned mostly by people who spend significant time overseas. There you go. One family owns 4 in the street and spend half of the year back in their country of origin. Don't know how they do it. Well, they do it because the government allows them to do it, Steve. And like I said, as it is in other parts of the world, we should simply say if you don't live here for the majority of the year, you can't buy a property here. Simple. Why would we have a problem with saying that? That would make a massive difference. Ray's up in Brisbane. Hello, mate. What would you like to say?
1: Yeah, I just want to comment on the fact that I backed up what Noel Whitaker said, because I tried it once, mate. I tried to get ahead by just buying one house for tenants.
0: Yes.
1: And I was actually providing housing because the government forgot to have a look. I said, we were keeping the place tenable.
0: Yep.
1: I had to pay for the repairs, the hot water
0: system.
1: The staff, everything else. And they had to do all the locks and the windows perfect for the REIQ. Under the Tenancy Act. So I was actually providing housing, and now they're cutting out negative gearing, so people aren't bothering to buy a house. I ended up selling, offloading that house, mate. I had neighbours calling the police for complaints. I had domestics in the house. I was better off just selling it or paying out the loan mortgage I got from Citibank to try and get ahead in the world. And I ended up just going back to getting a safe 4% interest in the bank because I was actually providing housing.
0: Of course you were.
1: Having negative gearing.
0: Of course you were, Ray. Absolutely. Thank you for your call, mate, and thank you for listening in up on 4BC. And Ray is another example of what I keep saying. You're not a property tycoon if you own one investment property. You're just not. It's not the way that it works. We've got Mick listening down in Victoria. I'm selling my investment property in Melbourne after 15 years of supplying a nice home at a fair rent, but no more. With land tax tripling, I'm actually losing. Investors are losing. Renters are losing. It's a disaster. It is. It absolutely is. There's just no way that any of this makes sense for the average Australian. And as I keep saying, even if you own 2 or 3 investment properties and you're putting a roof over somebody's head who can't afford to otherwise buy a house, how is that a bad thing? But the government's saying, no, no, you pay for your mortgage out of your post-tax income that we've already hit you on. You pay for that mortgage. You take the risk. You're the one who owns the home. And then when you go to sell it at the other end, we're going to take even more of your profit. Where they've come up with the justification for that is completely and utterly beyond me. It's the same as businesses. I'm telling you now what will happen is anybody who's aspirational, anybody who's got an opportunity to start up any kind of business will do it overseas. They won't do it here because why would you bother? You do it in a country where you don't have to take the capital gains hit, especially if it's the type of business you can just pack up and move overseas. It's just after 9:55. We'll take a break and then we'll be back with the quiz question before the news.
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0: Trent Nikolic with you for Luke Grant. Now, for our quiz, we're giving you the chance to win a double pass to Velvet Inferno at the Sydney Opera House. 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Quiz question one, and you need all three. I mentioned earlier some of New South Wales' highest paid public servants will be getting another pay rise. What is the percentage of the increase? Just remember that one. What is the percentage of the increase? Now, just quickly, David says, Trent, I accept that you don't like the capital gains tax and negative gearing changes, but wasn't there room for change? There were professional investors who had 100 investment properties. A change was needed. David, what about just doing it with a limit, mate? Why does it have to be blanket across the board, everybody? Do it for people who've got 100 investment properties. And David, how many of them would there be? Really, how many of them would there be? There wouldn't be that many in Australia, I wouldn't have thought. So just do it specifically targeting those that have a huge amount of investment properties. It's pretty simple. Now, the 10 o'clock news is next. And when we come back, we're going to talk to our remarkable Australian. We'll do technology with Stephen Fenwick as well. It's Trent Nikolic with you for Luke Grant on 2GB in Sydney, 4BC in Brisbane. 131873 is the open line number.
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5: It's 10 o'clock. Good morning. I'm Toby Goff. A critical incident investigation is underway after a man died following a cross-border police chase. Georgina Winter reports.
6: Queensland police triggered the pursuit early this morning, chasing a Ford Ute before the driver, allegedly armed, fled for the New South Wales border. Highway Patrol officers took over the pursuit near Benora Point, deploying road spikes twice before the 25-year-old crashed down an embankment. Police found the driver unconscious inside the vehicle and commenced CPR. He was later pronounced dead. A crime scene has been established, with officers seizing a firearm from the car. The incident is now under review by the Professional Standards Command. Georgina Winter reporting.
5: Hopes of renewed talks between the US and Iran are depleting after the nations exchanged a seventh consecutive night of airstrikes. An Iranian negotiator says Tehran has officially suspended its commitments under a month-old peace agreement. The latest round of strikes has killed two American soldiers at a base in Jordan, while another is still missing. Investigators in Laos say a lack of evidence means they won't lay serious charges over the methanol poisoning deaths of two Australian teenagers. Holly Morton Bowles and Bianca Jones died in 2024 after drinking tainted alcohol at a hostel. The